0: 62.
1: From ABC News, I'm Dave Packer. U.S.-bound oil tankers getting cyber-attacked on the high seas. The FBI and Coast Guard are on the case. ABC News Chief Justice Correspondent Pierre Thomas describes what he's seen.
2: Newly released video showing the moment highly specialized Coast Guard forces and the FBI climb aboard one of two U.S.-bound oil tankers that had been hit by massive cyber attacks. Sources telling ABC News federal authorities took the extraordinary step of heading out to sea off the U.S. coast in the Gulf, boarding the first vessel on August 21st to determine the scale of the hack, that ship losing communications for more than 30 hours.
1: The U.S. now looking into who's responsible for the attacks. President Trump appears frustrated with his Federal Reserve pick tonight.
3: President Trump's new hand-picked Fed Chairman Kevin Warsh defying the president's calls to cut rates, saying instead the Fed needed to raise rates now to tame stubborn inflation.
4: Plain fact is that inflation is too high and has been for too long.
3: Even after the announcement, the president doubling down, posting lower the interest rates and fast.
1: ABC's Elizabeth Schulze. In Los Angeles, the National Transportation Safety Board with an update into a local news helicopter crash last night that killed a news reporter, a pilot, and one additional victim on the ground after the aircraft went down while covering a car crash into a bus. Air crash investigator Fabian Salazar.
5: We are combing the wreckage to the best of our ability to gather as much factual data as we can, even though the wreckage suffer through a post-accident fire.
1: At least 21 people, including 11 children, are dead after a building collapse in Gaza City. That, according to the Hamas-run Gaza Health Ministry, they say the high-rise was damaged by
6: En garde! 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
10: KOH News, 9:503. We've got 76 degrees here in Reno. I'm Jack Sabin, and here's what's trending. The House has passed a bill that would require AM radio to be included as standard equipment in new vehicles. Supporters say AM radio remains an important source of local news and emergency information, especially when cellular or internet networks are disrupted. The bill, sponsored by Florida Republican Gus Bilirakis, would require automakers to provide AM radio without an additional fee. The measure could particularly affect electric vehicle makers that have removed AM radio from some models. It now heads to the Senate for approval. A new poll shows about 3 in 4 teachers want screen time limits in schools.
0: About 3 out of 4 teachers do favor screen time rules at school, and nearly 90% say students who need technology because of a disability should be exempt. Teachers do say limiting screen use can be very difficult because technology is becoming a bigger part of education and just everyday life. I'm Monica Nelson.
10: Secret Witness is offering a reward of $500 for info on an active shooting hoax at Carson High School. The Carson City Sheriff's Office says that at around 1:41 p.m. Monday, they received a 911 call from a man who said he was distraught and was entering a high school to kill students. The incident forced the lockdown of both Carson High and Sierra Lutheran High School in Douglas County. Anyone with information is asked to call Secret Witness at 775-322-4900. Republican Congressman Thomas Massie is accusing House GOP leadership of sending lawmakers home early to avoid a vote on his resolution to impeach Secretary of War Pete Hegseth.
11: Lawmakers will leave Washington on Wednesday night for the final time before the November midterm elections. This after GOP leaders said they were canceling votes set for Thursday. The change in schedule means that the House will not vote on the Hegseth resolution until after Election Day. Massey wrote in a social media post accusing colleagues in his own party of avoiding the vote. I'm Chris Caraggio.
10: And right now, time for traffic and weather together here on News Talk 780 KOH. It's the ride home on a hump day, and it starts with the Sax Man.
12: The roads are now crash-free. All previously reported crashes have been cleared. 80 westbound remains closed at Gold Ranch due to the Floriston fire. Delays are reported on 80 eastbound from the Spaghetti Bowl of Pyramid, 580 southbound from Mill and McCarran Boulevard South, 580 northbound from South Meadows Parkway to Neal Road, on the highway northbound from Mill to Panther, 80 westbound from Waltham Way to Vista, and on McCarran Boulevard North between Rock and Baring. From the Right Now Traffic Center, I'm the Sax Man.
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13: I am Chief Meteorologist Jeff Thompson in the Colloway First Alert Weather Center. Aside from some smoke from the fire overnight, we'll see a clear sky and a low of 48 degrees. Breezy again in the afternoon Thursday, mostly sunny, 77.
10: 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It's 68 degrees in Virginia City, 75 in Sun Valley, and 76 degrees here at KOH Radio Center. 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

0: Northern Nevada. Hope you're having a great Wednesday. Thanks for tuning in to the Ryan Nutter Show. 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Coming up Sunday morning, I hope that you will join me and KOH. We're going to be live out at the Sparks Marina. That is for the Donor Walk, 19th annual, with our friends at Sierra Nevada Donor Awareness. Registration, check-in, all of that around 7:30. They've got a fantastic silent auction. That kind of is, in my opinion, underrated. There are a lot of neat things that you can bid on. And then the ceremony gets underway at 8 o'clock. It is powerful. It's emotional. It's uplifting. Then right after the national anthem, right around 9 a.m., we'll take that collective walk, everyone in attendance, around the Sparks Marina, baby strollers, dog leashes and all. It is a really wonderful Sunday morning and a nice lead-in for your church service. So if you're at 10 to 10:30, I don't even know. Is that still when church times start now? At least that's what it was growing up. But, yeah, come out and join us on Sunday. Our top local story this afternoon is the Floriston Fire. Started out small, but it's now grown pretty significantly throughout the Wednesday afternoon. 5% containment, some 300 acres in size. The evacuation notice has been downgraded to a warning. Definitely affecting travel, and we will keep you updated as we learn more on this. Man, this community definitely needs a break. Motions running high. So, on a happier note, and from the files of, I think we're headed in the right direction. Here is some good news, some report cards in regards to state averages, districts, and, well, how are we doing? Are our kids learning something? Because we sure do put a lot of money into it, more than any other place on earth, and the ROI is pretty poor when you look at the data. But here in Washoe County, students are behind the state average in two categories. And they could fix this overnight if they wanted to. Graduation rate and chronic absenteeism. Well, from my understanding from a caller that we had a few months back in regards to this topic, you don't have to be there to graduate, from my understanding. So it's your fault. You're lowering the standards. You're placating people. It's a problem. And each figure is 2 percentage points below the state average. Chronic absenteeism is missing 10% of school days per year with or without a valid excuse. Math proficiency, by far the hardest subject for me growing up as a kid. We are above the state average at every school level, with high schoolers leading the way at 4.5 percentage points above the average. Way to go. Students and teachers. It's not an easy thing to learn. Some of you just whip right through it. I get that. You're just like my dad. But the rest of us, we struggle a little bit with that. English language arts. Washoe County remains ahead of the state average as well. At every level except middle school, scores are just a point behind, just 1 percentage point behind the average. Over in Lyon County, graduation rates there slightly above the state average, approaching 86%. Absentee rate in Lyon County is 37%, which is above the state average of 26%. That is not good. In math, every grade level, COLA reports in Lyon County is below the state average for proficiency. Victor Wakefield, the Nevada superintendent, saying in a statement, "I was not surprised. There's a new set of work that is needed related to excellence in instruction that I believe needs to take hold across the state, and that there has been really good efforts, but they've been in pockets. We need to ensure that is happening at scale." So there's a lot you can do to become good. There's a lot of really hard work if you want to be great and elite. Right now, I personally would just be happy with good. Let's get to a place where we're good overall as a state, and our kids are learning, and we've got this ship pointed in the right direction. Because if they're not learning something, ladies and gentlemen, this country is screwed, and it's not just this state, it's all over the country. Because when we're long gone, these are the ones that are going to be, you know, taking charge. And you don't want, you know, low IQ people in there, right? I don't need you to be geniuses, but I need you to understand the basics. Elsewhere today, let's go over to Elko, where a Spring Creek man was involved with a traffic stop on Monday, now facing some drug charges. According to the Elko County Sheriff's Office, they noticed a car without the headlights on, and the driver was Pedro Rivera Cortez. Apparently, it was a fictitious license plate that came back to another vehicle. He also had a suspended license. Oh, and they searched the car, and, well, they found roughly 4 ounces of meth. So he's been hit with a trafficking charge and various others. Meanwhile, today, he's getting 55. He'll be eligible for parole after 20. Reno man. Been found guilty, a jury, after firing at 3 people and starting a fire that burned several homes out in Sun Valley. His name is Miguel Garcia Martinez, convicted of attempted murder with the use of a deadly weapon and other charges. This stems from an incident back in August of 2024. A couple told police they had been driving by. They see smoke coming from the house, so they're concerned. So they do the right thing. You see something, say something, right? So they dial 911. The problem is Martinez clearly did not want them to reach out to authorities, so he thought that the appropriate action in that moment was, hey, I'm going to shoot at you. Then a neighbor comes out because they're trying to figure out, well, what the heck is going on out here in this little lovely community? Well, they weren't supposed to come out either because, well, they got shot at as well. He tried to set the house on fire. He was unsuccessful, so then he had to move around to the back of the house where he got some bushes going, and that spread through the home and the backyard shed, neighboring home, open space between those areas, and one of the victims actually got shot in the hand in all this. Could you imagine showing up for a fire and a shooting on one call? Wow. Elsewhere today, Northwest Reno Library is going to be reopening, and that will be on Monday. Closed since the beginning of May. This was a heating and cooling replacement and a roof retrofit. So now that that construction is complete, staff are welcoming you and I back in the cozy confines of the Northwest Reno Library. Elsewhere today, over to Hawthorne, where the Mineral County Sheriff's Office says that a lifetime, a man who was on a lifetime parole has been arrested. This is on felony child pornography charges. And this is from events and suspicions back in March of this year. The man's name is Stevens Jones. They were suspicious. They did a search of the laptop, and they uncovered nearly 600 photographs of child sexual abuse material and another 158 videos. He pled guilty back on September 1st. And based on his age and prior history, this is probably going to be for him a lifetime sentence, which is good news. The problem is with these perverts, it's like whack-a-mole. You get one and 10 other perverts pop up. So, man. Couldn't imagine having law enforcement's job. That is some really vile stuff. Elsewhere today, let's talk about the commute, because you're driving home potentially from work right now, or maybe you're a Lyft or Uber driver, DoorDash driver, you're dropping off food or a person or whatever. Be careful behind the wheel. The numbers are going down, but we can do better when it comes to fatalities on Nevada roadways, because we are down nearly 12%. And they're looking at data from January to August of this year, comparing it to the same time period a year ago. That number at this point was at 261. So that is a modest decrease, and we will take it. By the month, the most active month was in July. The least active was in March. And then when you break it down by county, Washoe County recorded 31 fatalities, down from 42, which is a 26% decline. Good news. Right now, traffic and weather together time here on News Talk 780 KOH. Speaking of the commute, let's check in with the Sax Man.
1: The roads remain crash-free. 80 westbound remains closed at Gold Ranch due to the Floriston fire. Delays are reported on 80 eastbound from the Spaghetti Bowl of Pyramid, 580 southbound from Mill and McCarran Boulevard South, on the highway northbound from Mill to Panther, on 80 westbound from Waltham Way to Mustang, and on McCarran Boulevard North between Rock and Baring.
2: I'm Chief Meteorologist Jeff Thompson in the Colo 8 First Alert Weather Center. A little bit cooler over the next couple of days. 40s overnight, 48 in Reno Sparks, 37 at the Lake Tahoe. A cooler 64 on Thursday, breezy in the afternoon, 77 for Reno.
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0: 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But check it out now, Boondocks Bocce, half off at KKOH.com. Well, 4 years ago, the Retail Association of Nevada said Lombardo's our guy. And 4 years later, they're changing their tune. Mark Robeson reporting in the pages of the RGJ today that the organization is now pointing their focus and support behind Democrat opponent, current AG Aaron Ford. This is a group that represents grocery stores and gas stations, hardware stores. You got clothing shops, restaurants, and, you know, just retail businesses in general. And this really just comes down to, as far as I can tell from Mark's reporting today, comes down to the tariffs. Now, we'll get to that in just a second. But first, Brian Wachter, the association president, telling Mark and the RGJ, quoting him now, "This is the only Democrat we've endorsed for governor in recent history. We are reversing our position, I guess you could say. We want good regulation for small businesses and for retailers in the state. We want a governor who's willing to fight with us and to help us lower cost and to make it cheaper to actually operate a business in Nevada. And we want a governor who's forward-thinking and who's got some plans and some ability to more than diversify the state." Again, tariffs seem to be the sticking point. Now, it's not like the governor made those decisions. But this organization is more or less pointing to his support as to why they are now reversing course. The Lombardo campaign came out in response to this and saying in a statement, "Governor Lombardo has been independently endorsed by the NFIB, which is the National Federation of Independent Businesses of Nevada, Latin Chamber, Vegas Chamber, Asian Chamber of Commerce, organizations that represent thousands of businesses across Nevada's diverse communities and industries." So there you have it today. Mark Robeson, if you want to read that article in the pages of the RGJ. We now go down to Roswell, New Mexico, because that is the new site for the national championship air races. For 60 years, they made Northern Nevada home. But for a myriad of reasons, they had to move and find a new location, and they have pinpointed Alien Central as their new stomping grounds. Now, if you are an aviation fan, you love this event, you're disappointed it's gone, you can still get a bird's eye view, so to speak, into all of this. They've got a subscription series called Racer's Edge, and it's 4 days of live stream coverage of these races through the 20th, so through Sunday, at the Roswell Air Center, which includes onboard race cameras, site-wide live feeds from the events, and additional camera angles. And you can get 30% off that subscription. And we don't get any first telling you this. I just wanted you to know, because in case you got someone in your household, the promo code is Reno30. All right. It's going on Thursday through Sunday. So check it out. elsewhere today. Secret witnesses putting $500 on the table if they can get some information that's leading to those bogus shooting hoaxes that came down on Carson High School on Monday. This was just before 2 p.m. Sheriff's Office in Carson gets a 911 call. The man on the other end is distraught. I believe he indicates that he's got a weapon on him. He's heading into the high school to kill the students. Of course, that forces the lockdown of both Carson High and Sierra Lutheran High School over in Douglas County. The number for Secret Witness, if you can help him out, is 775-322-4900. Elsewhere today, a Reno man has pled guilty. This is in regards to receiving and possessing child porn. And according to the DOJ, it all went down between November of 21 and June of 23. Luis Caceres received and possessed this material, facing a maximum of 30 years. He's going to be sentenced in December. Florestan Fire is our top local story this afternoon. This 20-acre wildfire.

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2: 18 fatal crashes occurred statewide during the reported period, an 11.02% decrease from the 245 fatal crashes recorded in the same period last year. The Fed's rate hike is here. The man in charge, though, saying there's still a lot to be optimistic about.
3: Our decision comes at a time when the American economy appears to be strengthening. New hiring, private sector earnings, business capital investment. Each of these markers has improved in recent months.
2: Federal Reserve Chairman Kevin Warsh said the committee voted unanimously to raise rates because inflation is currently not headed in the direction they would like. A man who the Mineral County Sheriff's Office says was on lifetime parole has been arrested on felony child pornography charges. Stevens Jones was already on lifetime parole for prior child sex offenses and now faces life in prison. The investigation into Jones began in March of this year when deputies with the Mineral County Sheriff's Office initiated an inquiry into Jones over the suspected possession of child pornography. They say a search of his laptop confirmed he was using the internet to search for illicit materials. Jones was then arrested after a partnership with the FBI and the Washoe County Sheriff's Office. Police say they uncovered nearly 600 photographs of child sex abuse material and 158 videos of child sex abuse material. Jones is now facing one count of promotion of sexual performance of a minor child, to which he pled guilty to on September 1st. The Mineral County Sheriff's Office says that based on Jones' age and prior history, this arrest will result in a lifetime sentence. Right now, it's time for traffic and weather together here on News Talk 780 KOH with the Sax Man.
4: The roads are still crash-free. 80 westbound remains closed at Gold Ranch due to the Floriston fire. Delays are reported on 80 eastbound from the Spaghetti Bowl of Pyramid, 580 southbound from Glendale to McCarran Boulevard South, 580 northbound from Neal Road to Plum, on the highway northbound from Mill to Panther, on 80 westbound from Waltham Way to Mustang, and on McCarran Boulevard North between Wedekind and Baring. From the Right Now Traffic Center, I'm the Sax Man.
5: I am Chief Meteorologist Jeff Thompson in the Colo 8 First Alert Weather Center. A little bit cooler over the next couple of days. 40s overnight, 48 in Reno Sparks, 37 at the Lake Tahoe. A cooler 64 on Thursday, breezy in the afternoon, 77 for Reno.
2: 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It's 74 degrees in Tonopah, 79 in Winnemucca, and 75 degrees here at KOH Radio Center. 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
16: All right, this is getting embarrassing. I don't know what we as a nation can do in terms of, yes, I recognize that we as the citizens have the power and elected officials work for us. But we've got to stop the madness with our elected officials being wheeled around Capitol Hill. And I have no issue with someone in a wheelchair. That's not the point of all this. It's that Mitch McConnell, he's past his prime. And this goes for both sides. And I recognize that what I'm saying is preaching to the choir. I get all of that. I don't know what that framework looks like. Is it 3 terms? Do you cap it at a certain age? Can you serve longer? I don't know. But when you have a man coming back to work after a 3-month hiatus, this is his 3rd day back and clearly being treated with kid gloves, there is no excuse for you to not know how to do your job. So earlier today, there was a vote going on for a farm bill markup. This was with the Senate Agricultural Committee, all right? And the clerk calls the 84-year-old senator's name. Watch the video. It's very unsettling. He began to lift his finger, it appeared as if he was going to vote aye on moving it forward. Same time, you've got a Republican from North Dakota by the name of Senator John Hoeven, who's right next to McConnell, turn to him. He leans in, and he has to tell the senator that he's got to vote no. McConnell still quietly said aye. However, the clerk didn't hear him. And you see the senator from North Dakota look over at the former GOP leader and said no, which prompts a staffer from an unknown office to quickly lean forward to tell the pair something that was not caught by a hot mic. We've got to figure this out. You don't think other countries notice this? And I'm also not suggesting that those other nations that are keeping a watchful eye on us don't have their own peccadilloes and their own issues that they're dealing with. We can do better than this. That's embarrassing. Elsewhere today, incoming freshmen at these campuses of indoctrination are returning for fall semester. There is some data out of Yale that I wanted to put in front of you today. Well, Ryan, why are we talking about some elitist school on the East Coast? Well, because the ideology doesn't stop at the state border. The ideology doesn't say, you know what, here's the Mississippi River, this is where we... No, it's everywhere. We have two major universities in this state, University of Nevada, Reno, and UNLV. You don't think that some students on those campuses don't share similar views? Let me run through it, because it's quite troubling. Incoming Yale freshmen are overwhelmingly more critical of Israel than they are of China. Almost two-thirds, 63% of first-year students said they held a critical view of the Jewish state, almost double the 35% who said they were critical of China. Number of Yalees who said they had held a very critical opinion of Israel, four times that of those who had the same harsh opinion of China, 40% to 10%. And at the same time, 14% were very or somewhat supportive of China compared to just 8% who felt the same about Israel. These are the same people that are going to Jon Stewart and TikTok for their news. It's slanted. It's only one perspective. And they still find more favorability, more positive viewpoints of China than they do of Israel. So troubling numbers that I wanted you to know about this afternoon when it comes to incoming first-year freshman students. That is not exclusive to Yale. That, unfortunately, is happening nationwide. And with that, you also see an increase in stories out there. I saw one yesterday. I wish I had more time in my day to read all these headlines because I'm fascinated by all of it. But it was the headline that explained that Gen Z is realizing that they can make a very nice living without that piece of paper hung on the wall. And they can get it through any other successful means in terms of the trades, and whether it's plumbing or mechanics or all those HVAC, those types of things, you can make a very nice living. So while you're seeing that, you're also seeing the trend where people are going, yep, I'm going to jump off this merry-go-round. This ride isn't fun anymore. Elsewhere, I have a question for those in the AI space. What are you ultimately trying to achieve? I'm not anti-AI. I think it's, frankly, pretty darn cool. I don't fully have my arms wrapped around it. I think I've got the bandwidth to understand it better. That being said, it's helping us in so many areas of our life. But with that, we've seen over the last 2 weeks, as we're headlong into the midterms, all of the fear-mongering going on about AI. So again, you're helping out so many aspects of our life, from medicine to fill in the blank, name it. And frankly, AI's been a part of our life for years, and we probably didn't even realize it and know it in that moment at that time. So then why would you want to create something that's actually going to push back against humans? Kind of just counter counters your other point of, well, we're all going to be dead by the end of the decade. Well, if you guys are doing, then what's the end game in all of this? Because Anthropic is training its AI chatbots to behave like humans and even push back on commands they disagree with. A reckless strategy that could have disastrous impact on the well-being of humanity. It was a blog, a 10,000-word blog that came out today from a co-founder of Microsoft's DeepMind AI unit, taking aim at Anthropic's Claude Constitution, which is known internally as its sole document and purportedly governs its moral compass. Deep into the story, they talk about how these AI companies, it's almost cult-like, where when old versions of certain models get retired, they actually get dressed up, they actually decorate the office, and they actually simulate a funeral. Again, what is your endgame besides helping out humanity? The same one that you say your product is also going to destroy humanity. Color me confused. Right now, traffic and weather together time here on Newstalk 780 KOH. He's never confused. He's the sax man.
17: The roads remain crash-free. 80 westbound remains closed at Gold Ranch due to the Floriston fire. Delays are reported on 580 southbound from Mill to McCarran Boulevard south, on the highway northbound from Mill to Panther, on 80 westbound from Waltham Way to Mustang, and on McCarran Boulevard North between Wedekind and Baring.
18: I'm Chief Meteorologist Jeff Thompson in the Colo 8 First Alert Weather Center. A little bit cooler over the next couple of days. 40s overnight, 48 in Reno Sparks, 37 at the Lake Tahoe. A cooler 64 on Thursday, breezy in the afternoon, 77 for Reno.
17: It's 68 degrees in Truckee, 72 in Carson City, and 74 at the KOH Radio Center here in Reno. From the Right Now Traffic Center, I'm the Sax Man.
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26: My name is Judy Teeter, and I'm the mother of three boys. 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She was so absorbed in her phone call. 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
16: And then there's this before we go on this Wednesday afternoon. First of all, Sherwin-Williams has named celery its 2027 color of the year. All right. Well, let's talk about a new level of distracted driving. This story coming out of the Motor City tonight, as this was reached when a 58-year-old man, allegedly preoccupied by a pornographic movie on his phone, crashed and rolled his vehicle, all while not wearing pants. Happening Sunday morning around 3 a.m. on I-75, Michigan State Police Lieutenant Mike Shaw saying, you know, we see people putting on makeup, we see people doing different things as far as hygiene, as far as reading books. It's almost to the fact that there's so much technology out there that a lot of people are more paying attention to what they're doing other than driving their car. Clifford Ray Jones of Detroit partially ejected through the sunroof when his 1996 Toyota rolled and he was thrown from the vehicle and died. According to police speaking with the Detroit News, he was not wearing any pants. And a noseless New York man was arrested in Florida after allegedly trafficking drugs after he and his accomplice were found by a drug-sniffing dog. You look at the man's mugshot, he looks like a villain in a Marvel or DC comic movie. Anyways, his name's Charles Wilson Pastor. He was picked up on the 3rd of this month after the Mercedes-Benz he was riding in was pulled over in Fort Lauderdale. The 46-year-old was traveling with Nicholas Martiz in the vehicle when it was pulled over for the routine traffic stop. And then, well, they decide, you know, go ahead, let the canine unit search the car. Dog quickly hit on a backpack inside, which contained loose crack cocaine, a scale, white powder residue, a bag with cocaine residue, over $3,500 in cash, various denominations, as well as a semi-automatic handgun with the serial number shaved off. Police searched the vehicle further and found a black cylinder with meth and cocaine hidden in the spare tire compartment. The dog also sniffed out drugs in Pastor's pockets. Additionally, inside his wallet was a Florida State identification card. However, when police ran the ID, they determined it to be fake. So there you have it. And that is where we will leave it for today. Have a great night. Be safe wherever life takes you. Smartest Man on the Radio, Mark Levin, is coming up next. For the Sax Man and Captain Jack, I'm Ryan Nutter, reminding you that comparison is the theft of joy. We'll talk tomorrow.
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30: From ABC News, I'm Dave Packer. President Trump saying interest rates are too high after the Federal Reserve voted unanimously to raise the benchmark rate 0.25% today. Speaking in North Carolina this evening, Trump deflected blame for the rate hike away from his appointed Fed board chair, Kevin Warsh.
31: I'm relying on Kevin, but he's got, you know, a very tough board. He's got a board that was put there by a lot of other people. And the interest rates are too high. They're not appropriate.
30: ABC's Elizabeth Schulze.
32: Today's rate hike means the cost of credit cards, car loans, and mortgages will go up. A 30-year fixed mortgage is already over 7%. That's leaving first-time homebuyers like David Sekula in Virginia priced out of the market.
33: It can be difficult to
7: get, you know, start the next chapter of your life where you're limited.
30: Los Angeles, the NTSB with an update into a local news helicopter crash last night that killed a news reporter, a pilot, and one additional victim on the ground after that aircraft went down while covering a bus and SUV crash. The NTSB's air crash investigator, Fabian Salazar, says much of the early investigation will center around captured video from the reporter inside the chopper as it went down.
9: That video is probably the most important evidence that we have discovered so far.
30: He says they're also looking at ground-based security cameras near the crash site. Ed Sheeran speaking out, mounting backlash after rapper Macklemore was dropped from his tour after expressing pro-Palestinian views.
10: Amid public pressure to speak out, Sheeran going on to say, "I am appalled by the conflict between Israel and Palestine. I am not complicit. I have my personal views on this devastating conflict. Just because I choose not to speak publicly, it doesn't mean I don't have them." But fallout now growing. Ed Sheeran's own band and multiple opening acts, including Phineas and Lucas Graham, voluntarily leaving the tour in solidarity with Macklemore.
30: It's ABC's Lara Spencer. You're listening to ABC News.
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14: KOH News, time 6:03. We've got 72 degrees here in Reno. 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I'm Jack Sabin, and here's what's trending. Nevada School Performance Framework report cards are out for the state's public schools, showing where districts stand compared to state averages. Washoe County students are behind the state average in two areas: graduation rate and chronic absenteeism. Each figure is 2 percentage points below the state average. Chronic absenteeism is defined as missing 10% of school days per year with or without a valid excuse. Math proficiency among students in Washoe County is above the state average at every school level, with high schoolers leading the way at 4.5% points above average. In English language arts, Washoe County remains ahead of the state average at every level except middle school, where their scores are 1% point below average. President Trump is demanding the Federal Reserve slash interest rates to 1% or less. Trump made the comments on Truth Social hours after the central bank announced its first rate hike since 2023 and later criticized the Fed board while speaking to reporters in North Carolina.
17: The board is very hostile. They're very political. They're doing the wrong thing.
14: In the earlier Truth Social post, Trump wrote, quote, "We are carrying almost every country in the world, and that cannot go on any longer. Lower the interest rates for the United States of America, and fast." And right now it's time for some traffic and weather together here on News Talk 780 KOH one more time on a Wednesday evening. Let's see how those roads are doing with the Sax Man.
1: 80 westbound remains closed at Gold Ranch due to the Florissen fire, and police report a crash in Reno on 580 southbound north of Moana on the left shoulder. From the Right Now Traffic Center, I'm the Sax Man.
2: I am Chief Meteorologist Jeff Thompson in the Colo 8 First Alert Weather Center. Aside from some smoke from the fire overnight, we'll see a clear sky and a low of 48 degrees. Breezy again in the afternoon Thursday, mostly sunny, 77.
14: Thank you so much, Jeff, as we currently have 75 degrees in Dayton, 79 degrees in Fallon, and 72 degrees here at KOH Radio Center. 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
11: By the way, from the Jewish Insider, New York City Mayor Zohran Mamdani Dagami, told reporters today he does not intend to participate in any demonstrations against Israeli Prime Minister Benjamin Netanyahu's appearance at the UN General Assembly next week. And he maintained he did not endorse protests against the PM's arrival. So he's ratcheting down his earlier remarks from earlier this summer. Obviously, he couldn't arrest. He never was going to arrest Bibi Benjamin Netanyahu. This man, Netanyahu, has a spine of steel. He stared him down and he said, go ahead, give it a shot. Israeli Foreign Minister Gideon Saar met with Moroccan Foreign Minister Nasser Bourita in New York today, alongside U.S. Ambassador to the U.N. Mike Walls, where Jerusalem and Rabat agreed to a series of measures to boost bilateral ties. So that's Morocco and Israel. Saudi Arabia appears to have escalated its fight against the Houthis by launching a Chinese-made ballistic missile for the first time based on debris.

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18: That'd be me. By the way, folks, do you know the most widely read book during the Revolutionary period? Now, don't Google it. Just see if you know off the top of your head. The most widely read book during the Revolutionary period. I'll give you a hint. It's in the Torah, or the Old Testament, or the Hebrew Bible, as they called it back then. Deuteronomy. The most widely read and most widely cited, not even close, in speeches, written materials, official documents, of any book, of all books, Deuteronomy in the Torah. Also during the Revolutionary period, the Israelites were mentioned repeatedly. Why? Why? Because our founders, and not just the famous founders, people who supported the revolution, they viewed themselves as they viewed the Israelites, the Jews, in the Exodus. The Exodus. And they identified with that. James Madison virtually memorized the Hebrew Bible. It was cited repeatedly by Washington, Adams in particular, Jefferson and others. But to be clear, it wasn't that they were promoting Judaism, but they found roots in their situation similar to, they believed, what was going on in the ancient world. And in fact, the Hebrew Bible was cited repeatedly and was used to make a number of arguments in the

0: En garde!
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14: We're here with our friend Ben Shapiro. Again, this is a great online movie. It is action-filled. You're going to love it. I know you in the audience, Mr. and Mrs. America. You're going to love it. 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Or if you're on any of my social sites, we will link to it right there. You know, Ben, it's a very sad situation when your life is threatened just because you are who you are and you have the views that you have and you engage people in debate and discussion and you have your podcast and so forth and very fascinating person, and yet your life was threatened, wasn't it?
15: Yeah, so there was an arrest of a man in Kansas who had been essentially posting a countdown to my supposed assassination daily. He'd been doing it for weeks. I was informed of that by my security team. It turns out I wasn't the only one he was threatening. He was also apparently threatening the president, members of the president's family. The FBI investigated. They arrested him, and now he's headed to jail. I will say, you know, some people have been texting me a lot today because obviously this kind of broke in the news. And what I've been saying to them is there's a reason I have 24/7 security, and I have for probably 10 years at this point, and there's security on my kids. This is one of many. So my wife was not particularly disturbed by this one, just because at a certain point when you're receiving thousands of death threats and you know, probably several dozen credible death threats on a monthly basis, it just kind of becomes part of the background noise. And you figure you got to go about your daily life, you got to have security, but that's just the way that it is. I wish that things were different, but unfortunately that's the world we now inhabit.
14: And it's very expensive, isn't it? People don't think about it, but security is not cheap.
15: Oh, yeah. We spend easily $1 million a year on security.
14: Just incredible. Just because you have an opinion and you're Jewish. I mean, it's really quite awful. Let me ask you this about the movie, too. You're taking a lot of incoming from the left, as you were. You cited some of these publications and so forth. Wouldn't you think, after October 7th and 9/11 and after Islamists say what they say and these imams say what they say, that you wouldn't be taking so much incoming?
15: Yeah, I mean, you might figure that, but unfortunately the common cause between the left and radical Islam is very, very strong. I mean, I think one of the things that makes the movie so relevant right now is the fact that there's a high possibility that we may end up electing a pro-jihadi to the actual United States Senate in Michigan, aside from the pro-jihadi who is the mayor of New York, aside from the multiple congresspeople who will be elected in this cycle who are pro-jihad, ranging from Jerry Lisa Chevalier in New York to Neil Akirosh in Colorado to Adam Homaly, who is literally a spokesperson for the Blind Sheikh, a terrorist who attempted to bomb the World Trade Center in 1993. So, I mean, the Democratic Party has decided to get full-scale in bed with the radical Muslim population because they believe that this is a

0: America hating, but they were just militant Islamists whose sole purpose they believed on this earth was to kill for Allah. And that was it. One of the main hijacker, Muhammad Atta, he didn't really even hate us that much. He was very well off as well. He went to school in Hamburg, Germany. He was in technical school, and he would have lived a very affluent life himself. He just started prescribing to this Islamist belief system and then got it in his mind that he needed to kill Americans for Allah.
1: Our guest today, that voice you're hearing, the brilliant basketball player Chloe Trapinato. She's also a writer for the Daily Wire and is creator of It's All Politics. Chloe, you mentioned to me down in Dallas that you're having trouble with TikTok. You obviously are conservative. You make conservative arguments. You make a lot of content. What is going on with you and the TikTok platform? Do you believe they are on purpose trying to suppress your conservative views?
0: I think that there is somebody in China who said there is a woman named Chloe Trapinato living in Washington, D.C., and I'm going to only suppress her information because she's just too good at what she's doing online, and she's changing the landscape of America single-handedly. No, I'm just kidding. But I do believe that they are just across the board censoring political speech. I don't want to say it's just conservatives, because I do believe there are some leftist influencers who are also being silenced, though I haven't heard specific examples of this, but I was talking to Lydia, who is with the New York Post, and she recently wrote another piece about this, and she was saying that it's happening on both sides of the aisle. But for me, at least, I know every single one of my videos is going to get taken down. This has been going on now for a couple of months. If I use, I think there may be trigger words like Islam or terrorism or murder, if I say those words, abortion, more than once, I pretty much know that my video is going to get taken down. Even when I whisper certain phrases and words, it's kind of become a running joke on my page that I have to whisper terrorism anytime I say it, just to try to dodge the AI algorithm that takes me down. It doesn't work. It still flags me and immediately takes the video down. Now, there's two repercussions for all of this for me. And for the world, number one is, you know, conservative creators aren't getting creator funds. We're missing out on potentially millions and millions of dollars for not being able to produce this content and then have it stay up on the platform, which is where I work for the Daily Wire as well. So I don't need the TikTok income. It's just nice to have. But a lot of creators, this is their where they get their living. But also, I mean, we're just not able to get information out there and provide that conservative perspective that is so needed, especially right now on this very leftist platform that's just spewing one side of the political discussion constantly to the youth, where we know that 68% of Gen Z is using TikTok every single day. So this is where young people are at. And if we cannot reach these young people with conservative messaging and just with basic fact, well, then we're going to continue to lose elections and perform very, very abysmally in the midterms, because it's seriously every single video, Scott, it makes me want to punch a wall. It just immediately says community guideline, no matter what I do.
1: Chloe Trapinato of the Daily Wire, our special guest conversation today. Chloe, I'm interested in your opinion about something that I spotted on the internet this morning. AOC did a quick interview on the steps of the Capitol with the entertainment website TMZ. She's waded into this debate over this musical act, Ed Sheeran, and his opening act, Macklemore. This Macklemore character was showing up and spewing all sorts of anti-Semitic hatred from the stage, and in fact wore a prosthetic nose and was clearly engaging in sort of the worst kind of anti-Semitism that you could. Macklemore was banned from some arenas, and I think Ed Sheeran has thrown him off of his tour. And AOC has decided to come out in support of Macklemore. Let's hear that. Cut seven.
2: It's not just what has happened with the act and not just in removing Macklemore from the lineup, but when you see what Robert Kraft did to line up all of the stadiums to censor speech in that one specific way, it's become clear that this is not just about one music artist or two music artists, but this is about how just a handful of stadium owners and the elite can prevent an entire massive issue, in this case, the genocide in Gaza.
1: Okay, so is this a free speech issue, or is this just a case of anti-Semitism run amok, and this is now, because of what AOC has said, a preview of what the entire 2028 Democratic presidential primary is going to look like?
0: Oh, gosh. I wish this would become a free speech issue, but I've heard the words Palestine and Gaza and free from, what do they say, from the river to the sea, Palestine should be free, way more times than I ever wished to in my entire life. Nobody is silencing Macklemore. This is the most he's been heard since 2012 when Thrift Shop came out. And that song is extremely irritating. So I hope that doesn't resurge into our culture. But what happened here was that Macklemore rose too quickly to fame. He got addicted to alcohol and Oxy at a young age. And now he's just having a crash out. And he doesn't have, in my opinion, the talent to be anything more than a one-hit wonder. So he just has to blabber on about how Elon is Hitler and ICE is the Gestapo and terrorists are the victims, even though none of that is true at all. I'm excited for this anniversary of October 7th to happen so that we can reignite the conversation about the true definition of genocide, because that's not what's happening in Gaza. A genocide is the deliberate attempt to exterminate a group of people for no reason at all. And Israel is obviously not trying to do that to Palestinians. Nor have they. I mean, more babies have been born in Gaza during the war than Gazans were killed. There were like 120,000 live births since October 7th. So I cannot believe that it's been 3 years of all of this, and people are still screaming pro-Palestine and all this. When this week alone, we saw videos of Palestinians cheering the Houthi attacks on Saudi Arabia and phone records of Palestinians who snuck into America and laughing on the phone when he heard about October 7th. So, like we were talking about earlier, there's this oppressor versus oppressive, hero versus villain dichotomy that the left has just inverted.
1: All right, that voice you're hearing today, Chloe Trapinato. Read her pieces. Let's see, you're at the Daily Wire. I see you publish some things at News Nation. And you're also the creator of It's All Politics, a digital platform delivering short, research-driven political commentary to younger audiences. And also, do not play her in arcade basketball, she'll whip your behind. Chloe Trapinato, thanks for coming by the Scott Jennings Show.
0: Thank you so much, Scott. Have a good day.
1: All right. We take a break. More after this.
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36: He's the author of the best-selling book, A Revolution of Common Sense. Here's Scott Jennings.
1: He has spent decades studying war, fighting in it, and surviving some of its most dangerous moments. Now, John Spencer is telling those stories in a brand new book called 20 Times I Almost Died, and revealing what those close calls taught him about leadership, survival, and how to live. John Spencer, welcome back to the Scott Jennings Show.
37: Hey, Scott. Thanks for having me back.
1: You were in the United States Army for 25 years, two combat tours in Iraq. You're now chair of war studies at the Madison Policy Forum. This book goes beyond the battlefield, however, and you talk about these near-death experiences to examine things like decision-making under pressure. Tell us about the book and how it's going so far.
37: Sure. Thanks, Scott. Yeah, I spent 25 years, had my combat deployments. This book is even more than that. Even my research now into different war zones around the world. It's a bit of storytelling, hopefully humor, but seriously, the lessons I learned about character, because I do believe stress reveals character, and each one of those moments either developed a character in me or tested a character in me. So I'm hoping people gain lessons for leadership, to parenting, to business, from my own trials and tribulations.
1: 20 Times I Almost Died, that's the name of the book. You can order it right now on Amazon or wherever you get your books. John, I want you to give me the one time that made the biggest difference in your life.
37: So there's one time, actually, that taught me the most, and it's through a hard lesson where I got my ear bitten off in a fight. Now, that's not a combat story, although most people look at my ear and think I got it shot off. I was a young man, which, you know, we do have a crisis in manhood on what is strength, but I was a young man, thought I had to fight for my honor, thought I had been disrespected because I was just, like many young men, thought that that's the way things had to be, and I was engaged in a street fight where I got my ear bitten off. But I learned the hard lesson that I would later learn as I developed in the military, that respect is given, it is earned, it is never demanded. That's the one lesson of all these 20, to include, you know, war zones, that has taught me the most and a hard lesson I needed to learn, and also set me on a path on what is my own identity, because I thought I had lost my identity because I had lost I had to leave the unit I was in, the Ranger Regiment. But it taught me a lot that I hope I passed it on to my children, that any young man or woman can gain from.
1: You write in the book about instincts saving your life. Can instincts be trained, or is that something you can only develop after years of experience like what you've done in service to our country?
37: So it can absolutely be trained and honed to have an awareness of your environment, to what is a threat, not being a threat, because there is a lot about deterrence from nation states down to individuals walking on the street. If you don't present yourself as a target, one of those lessons is that, which I actually, a great book that I read called The Gift of Fear, your brain is a supercomputer that will send you signals. And whether you listen to them or not, that gut intuition, instinct can be trained, absolutely. But you also have the gift of your mind telling you there's a danger in the environment and you need to listen to that. And I had many instances, but one in the book is where I almost, you know, pulled a cord that I shouldn't pull and almost blew myself up and everybody else around me.
1: I encourage you to get this book by John Spencer. It's called 20 Times I Almost Died. Interesting read. It's available right now. John, you've been on here before analyzing what's going on with Iran. And yesterday I had a debate on CNN. I argued and have been arguing that this is already a brilliant military victory for the United States. I was debating David Axelrod yesterday, and he said it's been, quote, a defeat. Which of us is right?
37: So it's hard. I think I saw your debate. I believe you are right. But as a war scholar analyst that faces this argument all the time, who's winning, who's losing, who won and who lost? This is ongoing, but no straight common sense person who looks at the objectives, prevent Iran from getting a nuclear weapon, prevent Iran from creating a chokehold on the global economy. The United States is winning that battle. Of course, the war is not over and we'll see how great we win. But I 100% you are right and he was wrong.
1: Yeah, it's amazing to me, John. I see Democrats and pundits and, you know, it's mostly people who are aligned around one issue. We have to do anything we can do to destabilize and defeat politically Donald Trump, even if that means running PR cover for the Iranian regime, which has no Navy, no military to speak of, a decimated defense industrial complex. They have a leader who's a cardboard cutout that no one's ever seen in public. We've got pre-war oil flowing out of the Strait of Hormuz. It's pretty obvious who's winning to me. John Spencer, the book is called 20 Times I Almost Died. Thanks for coming on. We take a break. Ben Shapiro coming up right after this.
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23: From ABC News, I'm Dave Packer. The cost for Americans to borrow from credit cards to home car loans going up. Fed Chair Kevin Warsh raising interest rates 0.25%. ABC's Elizabeth Schulze asked on Wednesday the Fed chair how the rate hike will help bring relief.
24: What is your message here to President Trump, who has repeatedly called to cut interest rates, not raise them?
25: I've got nothing for you on a discussion with the president. Some months ago, I said we will deliver stable prices. Today's action is consistent with that.
24: The Dow dropped more than 600 points after the Fed's decision, but the Fed chair making it clear that this rate hike is necessary to slow inflation.
23: New images obtained by ABC News show several destroyed American assets struck by Iranian missiles, warning it's taking a toll on the country's military power. ABC's Rachel Scott.
26: Since the early days of the war, Pentagon Chief Pete Hegseth has downplayed Iran's attacks.
38: Every once in a while, you might have one, unfortunately, we call it a squirter that makes its way through.
26: But an American service member who served in this war telling me, quote, "The American people are unaware of the extent of the damage that American bases are taking in. It's being kept a secret, and we're acting like it's no big deal. But you know, there are drone strikes and ballistic missile strikes actively landing on bases every day."
23: The House Wednesday night passed a Russia and Iran sanctions bill. Voting against it, Democratic leader Hakeem Jeffries, who says the bill gives the president new expansive tariff authority. The Kennedy Center has been closed by a board that Trump appointed. Now fences have gone up around it. President Trump suggests he's owed his name on the Kennedy Center building due to the money he claims he raised towards its repairs.
39: I think that the Trump administration should certainly have recognition, because frankly, if we don't do that, it's going to close. It'll end up being ripped down. It's in very, very bad shape. Very
23: Maria Shriver, the president, Kennedy's niece, is calling Trump small-minded and narcissistic. You're listening to ABC News.
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23: The rising cost of living is impacting numerous industries, notably agriculture, where farmers note these high prices are contributing to many of their financial pressures. John Bartman, a fifth-generation soybean farmer from Illinois, spoke with us about what costs, along with diesel fuel, are giving them pause.
0: Our cost increase has gone up so much when you're paying so much for diesel and you're paying so much for fertilizer. And another thing that people don't realize is labor, the labor rates that we're paying.
23: Deep fakes aren't a problem for celebrities and politicians alone. Scammers have taken to posting AI-generated images of cattle and horses.
1: This used to be the way to build a herd, but now, says rancher Scott Frazier,
2: online sales and that sort of thing have become more common, whether it be livestock, household goods, or whatever you're buying.
1: The risk is in buying livestock based on a posted photo.
3: One scam, they got away with about $70,000 from one of our producers.
1: Texas Agriculture Commissioner Sid Miller says ranchers have been duped into buying livestock that didn't exist based on images that were AI-generated. Jim Ryan, ABC News.
23: The FBI is expanding its investigation into a father and son whose Philadelphia home they believe could be linked to the disappearances of as many as five women. Authorities searching the home of Eugene Horsch say they've recovered drugs, guns, and more than a million images and videos they say appear to show Horsch's late father strangling women. Dave Packer, ABC News.
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10: 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Gary McNamara and Eric Harley talk about everything from politics to social issues and news of the day. 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
12: All across America, we are Red Eye Radio. He is Eric Harley, and I'm Gary McNamara.
13: Hi. By the way, it's a new record. I'm here 2 days in a row. it's the joke.
12: You don't miss that much. It's a little bit of an exaggeration.
13: I work 24/7. I work 24 days a year.
12: You're not Stern.
13: 7 months.
12: You said that yesterday.
13: We all like to get that schedule. Isn't that what we call retiring? Anyway. but the
12: You made me think of something. Because go ahead after. I've got something after you're done.
13: I was just saying, update on Dad, because first of all, you and I have to keep in mind our listeners are always very sweet. Anytime we talk about our parents, or family members, or anything going on in our personal lives, they reach out to us with prayers and great thoughts, and we definitely feel the love. I remember being here when your mother passed, being on the air, and it was overwhelming what I was feeling. And
6: you just
13: I
6: gave
13: was,
6: me goosebumps, by the way.
13: I was, you know, I didn't personally know your mom, but I feel like I did, mm-hmm. you know, but it was a loss for our radio family. And so for my dad, who was in the hospital recently, and he's been battling an incurable blood cancer, today, on Wednesday, I went back down. I've been going down there every day. Now, Thursday, I have the day off because we have professional caretakers at the house all day and meal prep. And
6: you have the day off
13: for dad.
6: Not from the show.
13: I'm thinking about it, thinking about leaving here in a few minutes, but thinking about leaving early. No, but this was a follow up with his primary care, his general physician. And that happens when you go into the doc. If you go into the hospital and you have as many issues as my 93-year-old father has, then they have to get everything straightened. And my dad is very good, you know, so far on cognitive issues. My mother is not. And so it's a balance. And they're both living in the home right now with great professional care. Again, I can't say enough. I can't say nothing about those professional caretakers. I can't say enough about those professional caretakers. They're just amazing people. But we went to doctor. I drove after we got off the air. Helps with some things in the morning. It was kind of a light day, relatively speaking, with what we've been through with his hospitalization. But we get there and everything was really smooth. He sits in the lobby for not even 2 minutes. They call him, you know, the nurse's assistant or whoever it is comes out and calls your name. All right. And bring him back. And then he's done in 10 minutes. I was answering email. Didn't have time to answer all my email, actually, work email in the lobby. And so on the way home, he told me, he goes, hey, can you come down and take me if I have to go to the hospital or any doctor's visit for any reason? Because when I took him last week, we were on vacation, so it actually worked out that way. He had a nurse with him, and he wasn't at a point where he required an ambulance, but it was getting worse, and I wasn't that far away. So I went, and he really wanted me to be there anyway. I had to be there anyway. And when we got him there, they got him right in, and this isn't always the case. And there was no preferential treatment or anything like that. It's just a 93-year-old comes in with all of the symptoms and condition he was in, and they took him in. They had a chest X-ray. Within minutes, they had a CT scan. Almost immediately following, they had a treatment plan right away. It happened so quick. And then yesterday, his follow-up. And by the way, when he hopped back in the car, so I drive up and we get him out right there at the door. He can walk fine. He's slow, but he can walk. He can walk. He walks back to the car when I go to drive through to pick him up. I say, okay, you're going to set your appointment at the front desk, your next appointment. I'll go get the car and bring it around. So he comes out and he gets in the car and he goes, hey, I think I got my sea legs back. My dad was Navy starting at the age of 18, served on the USS Samuel N. Moore in the Korean War. And so sea legs are something he knows about. But he always says that, you know, if he's feeling better. And he did. He looked peppier. And it was answered prayers. And I want to thank everyone who sent me anything and even those who I know were praying and didn't reach out to me, but because I know our audience, I certainly said my share of prayers for my family members and anyone I know that's going through something. You and I have been through that for a while. But when he says, hey, you know, could you, you know, jokingly, can you come down and take me to the hospital or any visit? Because I get right in and everything is run so smoothly this week. I said, Dad, it's the aviators. I wear aviator shades because of a condition with my right eye. I have to have really dark shades, and they really need to cover my eyes. And so I wear Biden aviator shades. And so I told my sister that, and she goes, well, I'm not sure that helps in Texas. And I said, told my dad, I said, maybe I look official coming in with you.
6: One of the reasons I think that, because you had mentioned my mom and the response that we get, is because so many of our listeners were just relating to them the stuff that they've gone through.
13: Yes.
6: Or they believe they're going to go through with their parents.
13: And right. Or sometimes they've gone through.
6: They've gone through it
13: worse,
6: already. Yeah.
13: Or multiple times. And, yep. and I keep that in mind all the time.
6: It's something that isn't talked about a lot. And we just find it naturally easy to talk about anything. It's the way we've always been. We'll confront reality in any way, but with compassion and kindness across the board. I mean, that's just the way that we were raised. But I will tell you this: people ask, what is the thing that has gotten you more response? What's the issue that has gotten you more response than anything else ever as a radio talk show host? The budget, debt, whatever.
13: Right.
6: Close. I said, by far number one. And I'm talking about USA basketball, the women's team winning 5 gold medals or whatever it is, or championships in a row, and they just dominate. And it's my parents. Talking about my parents that has gotten more response than anything else, because I believe it's so
13: relatable.
6: It's so relatable to everybody. And it is also, it's interesting and fascinating how you go through all of these things, how you deal with things like real life.
13: Yeah.
6: I know that I got a lot of response when because I hate the term, you hear politicians go, it's the new normal, and it drives me crazy.
13: Yeah.
6: But when I, for example, talk about my dad with his dementia, and like I said, probably 99% of the time he's not there.
13: Yeah.
6: Own delusions.
13: But we're going through that with my mother-in-law.
6: Yeah. And so you it becomes a new normal because it has to. You have to push aside the reality of, every single day saying, especially in the very beginning, because his came pretty quick.
13: Yeah.
6: And it was shocking when it happened. And you almost, as a collective, and I mean the family all together, saying, we've got to deal with it and make the happy moments the happy moments. You have to make it the new normal.
13: You cannot
6: just focus on it day in and day out and going into a massive depression yourself.
13: Right.
6: And that's where I look at my family and my siblings, especially, and my brother-in-law, who's part of all of it.
13: Yeah.
6: And even my, my nephew, my nieces and nephews, my nephews and niece. And, and it's just, everybody has just, made that decision, and part of it's, you can make that decision because we would know what our father would say.
13: Yes.
6: Don't you sit there and go into depression over me.
13: Right.
6: You go live your life. You do what you have to do.
13: Which is part of your father's mantra of do the job, or as he said, do the job now. But, you've got, because it's the responsibility in life. And I said that to my father. I said, Dad, my wife and I have talked about this from the beginning of our marriage, the better part of 4 decades now that we've been together. And we've always talked about, this is what you do. And to the extent that you can, like with my mother-in-law, she requires full-time residential treatment. And you have to know that that's the best place for them, even though that's the hardest place to leave them after every visit. My parents aren't there yet, but my dad has had that conversation with me in recent months. It may come to that point. But you look at that, and that's it. It really is about, this is what you do. And, I think about, I was in the lobby of the doctor's office today waiting on Dad. They had a report on young people going into trades. We've talked about this, but this new study that came out and showed a survey, how many young people are going into trades. They're learning to become, they're doing hands-on jobs. They're learning to become electricians and plumbers and everything else. and they're moving away from the college education, or maybe they're doing a combination of both, a hybrid of both. And I think to myself, because I talked to my dad's neighbor, Dovey, about, he's very strong about, you know, he kind of talks a lot like we do in that, do people know how things work? In fact, I had a conversation with him just yesterday when I pulled up to take Dad. And I said, you know, Dovey, we talk about that a lot because he knows what I do. And I said, we talk about that a lot, about do they understand how we got here as a nation, how freedom is earned and preserved, because he served in Vietnam, like my father, and he, you know, and he's one of these guys. He served early on, by the way, he told me yesterday. I didn't know that, but it was very early on in Vietnam. But these are the things that we, as I'm looking at that television story in the lobby, watching that television story about young people going into trades, I'm thinking to myself, this is not bad news. It didn't feel like it was being presented that way. I don't know what channel it was, actually. I'm not sure what they had it on. It may have been local news. I don't remember. But it caught my ear.
6: Yeah, because there's been a number of stories over the last couple of weeks about how that is happening.
13: Yeah, and I think, you know, okay, this is a good thing because we should understand. You know, AI is going to have a lot of positives and, you know, a few negatives here and there. That's just the way technology works. I don't have a fear of AI. I think there's been this big fear building of AI. And I think the left fears AI because they don't want people learning more things.
6: Well, when you talk about, you know, everything here, it's really what we've been talking about this week. When we talk about the ignorance of people who say this country sucks and they have no idea what the Constitution is.
13: Right.
6: They can't even tell you, you know, why it is the way that it is.
13: Right.
6: And we expanded it, you know, this week to just the history of technology in this country and where we were just 100 years ago and people walking around saying, my life is so tough.
13: Yeah.
6: If you actually know the history of technology and governments.
13: Yeah.
6: And you understand the Constitution and you understand where we were as a society and how hard life was compared to now.
13: Yeah.
6: Because everything's relative.
13: Right.
6: And when you look back at it and these people are, it's so tough. It's not tough at all.
13: It's not tough.
6: It's not even close to being tough the way that it used to be.
13: Yeah.
6: And we've got a bunch of whiners and complainers.
13: Yes.
6: And part of it is complete ignorance. They have no idea. And I was telling you this the other day. The whole thing, well, one person used to be able to work one job, and my father always said, where the hell did that come from? I was working three jobs in the early 50s.
13: Yeah.
6: But if you look at it, except for the very short time of a world war, where, you know, so you go 1946 to maybe the mid-60s, that 20-year period where you had a baby boom and you had, you know, you came out of a depression and then a war and then the economic engine boomed where people got a lot more material things than they ever had before.
13: Yeah.
6: You know, you think about it, before that was a very short period of time, and then as always things change and there's creative destruction and technology moves on to something else.
13: Right.
6: It was
13: ATMs killed a lot of jobs. Oh, remember, God, Barack Obama said it.
6: Idiotic.
13: And that means it must be true.
6: But if you look at it very, if you say, okay, we had a burst of a short period of time where the economy might have been, you know, a lot better at that point. Maybe it was for a few people.
13: Yeah.
6: But for the majority of people, they still had to work like crazy. My father, as he said, and my father wasn't. You know, my father was not a blue collar worker.
13: Right.
6: He was an engineer.
13: Right.
6: And so, but he was an engineer. He was an engineer at one company, a machinist at the other, doing something else. He was working one full time job and two part time jobs.
13: Well, that's
6: while
13: not
6: my mother while my mother was home.
13: Right.
6: You know, and because they wanted to have kids, and that's what it required in order to live in, you know, and this would have, they got married, I think, in 51.
13: Mm-hmm.
6: Yeah.
13: Yeah.
6: I think 51. So you know, and so that was all the way through into the 60s before I remember him just working one job.
13: Right. You know, I mean, that's for me. I remember my dad would moonlight as a undercover security guard at a store. He would walk around with a cart full of things and look for shoplifters. And also, he went to night school to finish to right. get his master's degree.
6: But we didn't have close to the material things that people have today.
13: Right.
6: You know, who was it? It was Stossel that did the things about what people have that are in the poverty level in the United States.
13: Right.
6: And it was mind-boggling what they have.
13: Yeah. Show me somebody without a phone these days. Show me a five-year-old without a phone.
6: Well, over 90% of homes in the United States have air conditioning.
13: Yes. Right. Yeah.
6: So Europe. But that includes everybody in the North where you really don't need it as much.
13: Right.
6: We are Red Eye Radio.
13: Brought to you by Hotshot Secret.
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0: We're Red Eye Radio. He is Eric Crowley, and I'm Gary McNamara. Welcome and good morning. Coming up here on the show today, following the bottom of the hour, we got a ton of stuff. Number one, we have to touch on it. Bernie Sanders' 32-hour work week.
1: Yeah, we talked. I joked about it yesterday.
0: Yeah, we never really got to it.
1: We never really covered the actual issue.
0: So we will get to that coming up here on the show. And I thought I should bring this up because one of the things we've often talked about is when there's a big health care bill or something, you know, in Congress or whatever, we said, well, people talk about, you know, they of course they care about health care, but most people aren't in the system.
1: Right.
0: You know, they're not in the system. The vast majority of people are not sick at one time.
1: Right.
0: So they're not immediately affected by the health care system. Just a couple points I wanted to make on that. When you were talking about your father, it reminded me that I'm actually in the healthcare system more than I've ever been right now.
1: Yeah, right.
0: You know, how are they responding?
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5: We are Red Eye Radio. He is Eric Harley, and I'm Gary McNamara. Welcome, and good morning. Stuff coming up in just a minute.
6: We've got time. We can put it in now.
5: Oh, okay.
6: Yeah.
5: Okay.
6: Yeah. I was going to take a minute off work because I've worked almost 30 minutes now with no time off. But
5: all right, I wanted just to cover this because when you're talking about your dad, the hospital, and everything else,
6: yeah,
5: you know, we've spent a ton of time over the decades talking about healthcare in the United States, different healthcare systems, whatever, what actually works. And one of the things I've always said is most people don't experience the healthcare system.
6: Right.
5: You just don't. You know, we talk about a lot in Canada about waiting times, even for necessary, you know, surgery. And when you have to see, you know, a specialist, how long it will take. Yeah. And this is when it can be critical.
6: Right.
5: And every year, I think it's the Fraser Institute puts out the wait time. And for specialists, you know, it can be, in some cases, it can be a year before you see a specialist.
6: Mm-hmm.
5: And if it isn't urgent, you know, it can be months and months and months and months.
6: Oh, yeah.
5: And even if urgent, it could be a month before you could see a specialist for something.
6: Right.
5: So just recently, my former primary doctor, and he's around my age. The office closed.
6: Yeah.
5: Okay. And they said he was going to continue. He hasn't continued. And this was like in June, we were told they were going to, you know, close. And my next appointment was like next week.
6: Mm.
5: And so I said, okay, I need to wait to see where he goes, because I called the office. They said, no, he's going to continue at another place. So far, nothing.
6: Hmm.
5: And so you've got to make decisions.
6: And it's stressful.
5: Oh, yeah.
6: Because you've been with your doctor for a while.
5: Oh, yeah, over 10 years.
6: Yeah.
5: Yeah, so.
6: I've been with my same clinic for almost 30 years.
5: Yeah. So,
6: and we've had long-term doctors, you know, I'm on my third one in that clinic now, but it's very stressful. They had thought our insurance actually wasn't going to cover that clinic at one point. I remember that stress of just thinking about, oh my gosh, what am I going to do? I got to find a doctor. And I know, look, they're very good about adapting to new patients and, hey, we've got your records and let's get you up to speed. Let's have a conversation. That's great. But there's this comfort, and I think it goes to morale, but also stress levels in knowing that your doctor knows what's going on and is familiar with your case.
5: Right. And like I said, I trusted my former primary doctor. So what happened was, you know, I had a bunch of different things going on with, you know, with Dad and another friend of mine who was in the hospital. Didn't even notice I had a prescription that was like a week away, had to be refilled. And it's interesting, when you don't have a primary doctor, what do? Well, I had to go to an urgent care clinic. And the urgent care clinic will give you one time for 30 days.
6: Right.
5: And so the pressure's on. You got to find yourself a primary doctor.
6: Yeah.
5: And the receptionist at the place I went to said, you need to go to my old doctor.
6: Mm.
5: You know, he just couldn't retire. He's around your age. He couldn't retire. So he's back. And here's where his office is. And his office is right across the street from my favorite breakfast restaurant here in Texas. Right across the street. I mean,
6: right.
5: 200 feet away. And I go, I think this is some kind of karma. All right. So I go, and just so people know, I'm a type 2 diabetic,
6: right,
5: under control.

0: Right.
1: It means my A1C and people are from is not a 7. You know, it's way below. Most of the time it's in the 5s. Still the upper 5. So I'm fine.
0: Yeah.
1: You know, that's under control. You're not really doing damage to your organs, and it's something that I've had for 10 years and over 10 years now, and I watch it, you know, all the time. I eat right, I exercise, I do all that. It's not death that we all wonder about death, but it's not death that's the first major concern. It's a quality of life the last 10 years. If you have type 2 diabetes, what can happen?
0: Right.
1: Yeah. My whole goal is never to get close to the point of having to get toes cut off.
0: Yeah, right.
1: You know, or having neuropathy, you know, bad, you know, nerve pain or stuff like that. Mm-hmm. Because, you know, I mean, they read me the Riot Act when I first got it.
0: Yeah.
1: And so, but really, the last 10 years, I've never been in a hospital overnight since I got my tonsils out at like age 5 or 6.
0: Mm.
1: Never been in a hospital overnight.
0: Mm.
1: So I've been very, very healthy. So my health care the last 10 years has been, you know, and when I first got diabetes, when I first got it, I had to go every 3 months, then every 4 months, and then twice a year.
0: Yeah.
1: Once they realized I was on the, okay, because they wanted to monitor, do blood work, everything the first couple of years. But it was the same doctor that I went to. And that was it the last 10 years.
0: Right.
1: Every 6 months I would go, and it was very simple.
0: Right.
1: Well, when I found my new primary doctor, and they're in a healthcare system, you know, they're a big healthcare system here
0: in the
1: state of Texas, you know, with the own hospital and, you know, specialist and everything else. And so I go to the new primary doctor, and of course they want to start from the very beginning.
0: Sure.
1: And they want to start from the very beginning because, for example, when I say I've got type 2 diabetes, metabolic syndrome, and what comes with that is high blood, and it's all genetic, high blood pressure, high cholesterol, and high blood sugar, you know, from the type 2 diabetes. Never had any problem with cholesterol. I was never really over. The cholesterol wasn't a problem. The high blood pressure was, and so was the blood sugar.
0: Mm-hmm.
1: Could have been a worse problem.
0: Mm-hmm.
1: And I also have white coat syndrome. It's totally subconscious. I'm not nervous when I go to the doctor.
0: Yeah.
1: But my blood pressure just goes through the roof. So, of course.
0: I didn't know that, by the way, that it was totally subconscious until I developed it. I was getting a treatment where it required them to stick a needle literally in my eye once a month. And that process, I didn't know it was making me nervous. You don't feel it. You don't feel like your blood pressure is going up in that moment.
1: Right.
0: But I developed it then. So.
1: And what it is very simple. It's simply your body's defense system,
0: right?
1: And you know, something's going on.
0: Right.
1: Drop of adrenaline in your bloodstream. That's what causes it, and then boom, everything just skyrockets.
0: Right.
1: Your body is reacting the way it's supposed to react when it sees a threat, even subconsciously.
0: Right.
1: And so, of course, I document everything. I mean, I document my blood sugar and what I was doing. I document my blood pressure and tell you what I'm doing, because I just don't take my blood pressure when I rest.
0: Mm-hmm.
1: When I work out real heavily, like I do a 15-mile bike ride, I'll sprint the last mile. Soon as I get home, I leave the bike outside. I walk in the door. Within 20 seconds, I'm taking my blood pressure.
0: Yeah.
1: And I set a pattern for, you know, my doctor to see whenever I go in. And I did the same for my primary doctor. It's like, okay, fine. I also have so I went to my primary doctor, and it all went really good. And his recommendation was go to see a cardiologist. I think what he heard is something that I've had for decades upon decades, which is what I call PVC, premature ventricular contractions, which if you're a healthy person, doesn't affect you at all. It's a little extra heartbeat, and mine comes from the bottom of the heart.
0: Mm-hmm.
1: So, of course, when the new primary doctor sees that, you've got to go to the specialist, the cardiologist.
0: Mm-hmm.
1: So my point is not to go through because everything's fine. But, you know, the healthcare system that I've experienced here over the last month, really, no problem getting the new primary doctor. There were a bunch of primary doctors that I could have gotten.
0: Mm-hmm.
1: But I got one recommended by this receptionist.
0: Mm-hmm.
1: Was able to get an appointment within... Now, my doc, he's semi-retired, so he only works like Monday and Tuesday.
0: Mm.
1: But I was able to get
0: like
1: in.
0: Like me.
1: Yeah. I was able to get in the next week.
0: Yeah.
1: Like the next Monday or Tuesday, I was able to get in.
0: Right.
1: So then he, you know, he sees me and first, and then, okay, I need to get my blood work. He goes, oh, you can do that right now. And I said, I haven't fasted. Okay, right. Come in tomorrow.
0: Yeah.
1: Get the blood work.
0: Right.
1: So it was the next day I got the blood work. Mm. Meanwhile, he had set up and said, you need to see it. You know, I recommend you go see the cardiologist, you know, just because you've, everything that you've got, whatever. Have you ever gotten, when was your last EKG? And I said, 10 years ago, fine.
0: Right.
1: Sets me up with the cardiologist. It was an appointment 5 days away. Now, nothing is urgent here. And I had to, because I was on vacation and out of town, I had to make it the next week, which was Tuesday of this week. So I go in Tuesday of that week. I get in at, my appointment's at 10. I get there at 9:35. Soon as 9:35, I go to hit the bathroom. I come out. They're waiting for me. It's 5 or like 10 to 10. And the nurse comes in and she takes the EKG and does all that stuff. I mean, everything. She goes, the doctor's on the way in here. Mm-hmm. And, you know, I go, she goes, we apologize so much. I go, it's 9:53. My appointment doesn't begin for another 7 minutes. I'm okay. And so he came in like about 7 minutes after 10, apologizing profusely for being, you know, for being late. He goes, no, I don't like wasting other people. I don't like people wasting my time. I don't like wasting other people's time. So we went over that and everything else. And then, you know, again, and he, you know, sees that I've got that extra beat and says, look, I just recommend it just for a general screening that you go get a, and there are two different procedures really, which is the, a CAT scan of your heart and a ultrasound with the calcium test that they take. He goes, I suggest you do it. And I'm like, I'm okay, because I want to make sure it's okay, you know, and I know it
0: sure.
1: is,
0: yeah.
1: you know, because I know what my cholesterol level is and everything else. I know everything. They're not worried. It's just, no, this is basic screening. We want to sell, have a base of where you are right now, and I'm okay with that. Well, they could have done it Monday.
0: Mm-hmm.
1: But I couldn't do it Monday. And then, well, they had to have it too far apart at the same hospital, the two procedures. And they could have done it Tuesday, but I have my regular primary doctor's appointment to check up on everything that has been done already. So I'm going in Wednesday. I've gotten at like three different surveys from the hospital system on my primary doctor and the cardiologist and just general, you know, a general survey on my entire experience so far.
0: Mm-hmm.
1: And I'm just like, wow, competition works.
0: Yeah.
1: That was the first thought I had.
0: Yeah.
1: Competition works. Right. Knowing what the waiting times are in Canada and there was no emergency here and everything can be taken care of in a couple of weeks to make sure that I know that everything in my heart, and everything is going great and, you know, my metabolic syndrome, type 2 diabetes, and make sure that the plan is in effect. Everybody's in agreement. Everybody communicates. Oh, and then on the app, everything.
0: Oh,
1: I went in for my blood work.
0: Yeah.
1: Got my blood work done at 9 o'clock.
0: Yeah.
1: By 2 in the afternoon, the results are coming in, and it's on the app. You get to see it.
0: Yep.
1: You know, and it's just raw.
0: Yeah.
1: You know, the doctor hasn't commented on it yet. You get to see it. And then cardiologist, I went in on... It's Thursday. Yeah, Tuesday I went in. I wake up yesterday morning, all of his notes right there on the app.
0: Yeah.
1: Every bit of information and very clearly stated. It wasn't done in, you know, medical talk.
0: Yeah.
1: And it had everything that I had said. Patient said this, patient said this. Said white coat syndrome, but the patient keeps a log of his blood pressure and what he has done, and the blood pressure is fine. In fact, you know, it's extremely fine when he doesn't have the white coat
0: syndrome. We went through this with my dad, and he has the app, and he said let's, because he had his phone, obviously, with him in the hospital, but he had his phone with him. And he said, hey, let's log on to my app, and let's look at the records. I want you to help me kind of sort things out. Let's look at the history of where my numbers have been. So he's got everything from his oncologist, his cardiologist, and his primary care physician right there, and also his current hospital stay is updated as they do tests. It's amazing. And he got in as he joked, hey, I need you to bring me every time, because he got right in. Yeah. And there was no wait for him. And that's not the case in Canada.
1: Well, we always talk about the healthcare system. That is my experience, really, the most I've been in the healthcare system in my life, mm-hmm. just the last month.
2: Yep.
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8: We are Red Eye Radio. He's Eric Carly, and I'm Gary McNamara. Now, the most interesting thing, though, of my whole, being in the medical system here the last month and a half and just analyzing it and giving you my opinion of how it's been for me so far with the quality of care and the timeliness of the care is that the doctor did say to me, he just said, because part of my condition can be affected by coffee. Yeah. He said, how many cups of coffee you drink a day? And I said, like two. And I went, why? You're not going to take me off coffee, are you? I said, come on. Massive alcohol and drugs. Yeah, okay, I can handle that, being taken off that. You can't touch my coffee. He just burst out laughing. He goes, no, I just wondered.
9: Remember when Letterman had the big heart surgery?
8: Yeah.
9: And he came back and he goes, they put me on decaf, and there is zero purpose for decaf. And
8: I know.
9: Railed about it, made it a bit for like weeks. But yeah, no, caffeine is something they have to look at.
8: Yeah. I know.
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14: Reno. From ABC News, I'm Dave Packer. The price of money is going up. The Fed voting to raise interest rates for the first time in 3 years, making the decision in the face of rising gas prices and stubborn inflation. Federal Reserve Chair Kevin Warsh.
15: For more than 5 years, inflation has been running above target. So our predominant focus is on the price stability side of our mandate. The plain fact is that inflation is too high and has been for too long.
14: A warning from President Trump to Europe as Canada seeks to become the first associate member of the European Union.
16: If they do that, if I think it's at all a hostile act, I will put very serious tariffs or stop trading with Europe on many things.
14: Los Angeles, shock and devastation for local journalists in the area after a deadly helicopter crash claimed 3 lives Tuesday. Two of them employees of NBC's local TV station. ABC's Trevor Ault has more.
17: The third victim, a bystander on the ground, now identified as 29-year-old Eddie Gutierrez Mejia.
18: Eliana Moreno and George Marcinu were known as the team in the sky for NBC4 and Telemundo. Moreno often posting videos of her view from the cockpit. She was engaged to be married, went to Chapman University, and her dream was to report the news.
14: Following a rash of backlash, pop star Ed Sheeran released a statement saying the decision to drop Macklemore from his U.S. concert tour was made by organizers, not him. During a reported uproar over pro-Palestinian comments made by the rapper during his New Jersey show, but Ellen Carr, CEO of the Israeli American Council, says he was shocked to see Macklemore's comments in a video recorded by a fan.
19: I mean, here is somebody, a performer, who before, you know, 80,000 some people, really slandered the state of Israel and said vile, despicable things.
14: Several other opening acts associated with the tour have also dropped out. You're listening to ABC News.
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14: House Speaker Mike Johnson Wednesday announced he's canceling legislative business, sending lawmakers to the campaign trail early ahead of the midterm elections. The move comes a day after Kentucky Republican Congressman Thomas Massie introduced articles of impeachment against Defense Secretary Pete Hegseth that Speaker Johnson called ridiculous and tabled the articles.
22: We'll probably do it when we come back, but it's a stunt. Secretary Hegseth has done an extraordinary job.
14: The man behind an alleged Ponzi scheme now behind bars after defrauding millions of dollars from would-be investors, including several major league players like Kansas City Chiefs star Travis Kelce. ABC's Aaron Katursky has more.
23: Sid Jawahar defrauded Kelce and other investors, including professional athletes, out of more than $30 million through his investment company, Swift Arc Capital. Federal prosecutors in Missouri said Jawahar embarked on a calculated years-long effort to enrich himself at the expense of his investors. They said he spent millions of his victims' dollars on a lifestyle that almost no one in this district could afford, staying at 5-star hotels, flying across the country on private jets, and dining at the finest restaurants. He pleaded guilty to 3 counts of fraud and was sentenced to 11 years in prison.
14: At least 21 people, including 11 children, are dead after a building collapse in Gaza City. That, according to the Hamas-run Gaza Health Ministry, They say that the high-rise was damaged by Israeli strikes during the war. I'm Dave Packer, ABC News.
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11: 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Gary McNamara and Eric Harley talk about everything from politics to social issues and news of the day. 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
8: All across America, we are Red Eye Radio. He is Eric Harley, and I'm Gary McNamara. Welcome and good morning. Thanks so much for being here.
9: Hi.
4: How's everybody doing?
9: They're saying the heat. Is it a dome? Are we under a dome?
8: We're in a heat dome, yes.
9: All right.
8: Yes.
9: Didn't they make a TV show, The Dome, where they put it? That's just such a stupid idea.
8: A biosphere with a... Pauly Shore.
9: Well, that one was funny. I mean, at least it was being silly, but there was a TV show called The Dome, right? They put the dome over an entire town. It was weird. I don't think it went but like a couple of seasons. Under the dome. That was it.
8: Okay.
9: Cop Rock made more sense than that. And if you don't know what that is and you're too young, just Google it. It did exist. It was a musical. It was a musical cop TV show. What are you talking about? Just don't do that. That's a bad idea. Stop doing that.
8: I remember that I was told that when Cop Rock was on, what was that, the 90s? The late 80s?
9: Yeah.
8: Early 90s?
9: Yeah.
8: That a guy I knew had a cameo in it. So I watched it. He never appeared in the cameo. I never saw it.
9: Mm.
8: And I'm like, you got to be kidding me. This is really bad. It was like you were twisting my arm to watch that. It was like, God, it was a bad show. But let's get to the big thing here. Bernie Sanders and his 32-hour work week act. Now, what would it do? He's already introduced it into the Senate.
9: It would have Eric working a lot more.
8: The threshold for a standard work week would drop gradually over 4 years. Non-exempt employees would qualify for time and a half overtime pay for any hours after 4 years worked beyond 32 hours a week. It also mandates time and a half for workdays for 8 hours and double pay for workdays exceeding 12 hours.
9: Uh-huh.
8: Employees would be legally protected from reducing overall weekly pay rates and employee benefits to make up for the shorter hours.
9: Uh-huh.
8: Wage control.
9: Yeah, that's right exactly where they're going.
8: Supporters like Bernie Sanders reintroduces the bill and argues that automation, artificial intelligence, and massive surges in worker productivity over recent decades should benefit working families rather than just corporate profits. Well, that would happen automatically.
9: Yeah, right.
8: But it's what we've always said. You can't change economics.
9: No.
8: If the government forces companies, because this would go way beyond AI. And there are many companies where AI is not going to affect them.
9: Well, because here's what happens
8: in the same way.
9: And just off the top of my head, one of the very basic moves that would happen is, all right, this would be non-exempt employees. Some employees are, there is a salary actually level at which if they make that or above, then and they are salaried, then they are exempt from overtime. For me, I get undertime. They take money back because I don't show up every day. But the thing with the overtime is what they can do for the employee. The employers can say, okay, here's what we'll do. We're going to adjust where our salaries are for certain roles and stay within the exemption range. If this is one of the options. And then we're going to assign more duties to those individuals.
8: Mm-hmm.
9: Along with that, what you bring up, AI has been around, automation's been around for generations. And there had been, it's always this, oh, it's going to kill the jobs. We've been joking about the ATM comment from Obama years ago, that it was responsible for the loss of so many jobs. But if you think about it, companies have adjusted. And sensibilities change during those adjustments by the consumer who patronizes those businesses. One great example is fast food, because some of the move in some states and areas where it's going to, well, we're going to, and the unions were behind this, but we're going to raise, and liberals were behind, raising for fast food workers $15 an hour, $20 an hour, which, by the way, sounds archaic. Why not $100 an hour? And then so you go in, and there is a McDonald's between here at my parents' house, which is at the halfway point in the two-hour road trip. And I stop in there frequently. And I'll never forget the day I walked in there, and they had a lot more kiosks and less seating in there. And so people will come in, and they'll order on the kiosk. Also, what I've noticed is at drive-thrus, and, you know, when you do road trips, and I've done a few in the past week, you have to pull through. And they're using AI to take your order completely. The AI, and it gets everything right. And, you know, on the screen, you got to check it, double check it. You know, is everything right? And it responds. And then the crew can work. Someone told me, and I don't know what the number is, but they had like a dozen people would be running any one shift at a fast food place. It's nowhere near that anymore. Yeah, there are some exceptions. In-N-Out Burger. It seems like they have hundreds of employees. But if
8: Chick-fil-A.
9: they have a whole army. But
8: and that's why they got to take off Sunday.
9: Exactly. They're tired. But of course, they also recognize people
8: right.
9: have faith still today, and they honor that. But you think about this. You think about what is it that companies, as you mentioned, as we've talked about for years, the government, lawmakers cannot come in and change and force the market to do something without the market going, okay, we have an answer and response to that.
8: Right. It's like minimum when you raise the minimum wage, when you see the drastic raise of the minimum wage, you see fewer workers.
9: Right.
8: I mean, it's just the reality of it. We all know that it happens. Democrats used to pretend it doesn't happen. You can manipulate an economy. Government can manipulate an economy. They mm-hmm. can do certain things, you know, when we talk about tariffs in general.
9: Right.
8: I see that manufacturing employment's up a little bit here. We're still down overall from when Trump took over, but it's gone up since January of this year. And you look at where it's gone up in manufacturing, it's all steel and aluminum related, which is protecting the American, which is protecting American manufacturing of steel and aluminum products.
9: Right, right.
8: But the cost of those products is way up, which affects every American company not related to that that uses those products to build, you know, to build their things. So you can't get away from it. You're still rewarding some and punishing others.
5: Right.
8: And in this particular case, you're doing the exact same thing. You're saying, well, if you've got the job now, we'll protect you. Sorry if you're somebody who comes in after that person. You're going to be at 32 hours a week, and you're going to have to work two 32-hour-a-week jobs in order to survive. An interesting thing that relates to all of this, Wall Street Journal looking at the latest census numbers. And we told you the other day that real wages, you know, what you make per hour, have not kept up with inflation over the last year. And all of a sudden, you look at it, and they're talking about the Census Bureau, which says, well, yeah, but median income is up, even at inflation adjusted. But you know why? Why is median income up? As they point out here, here we go. One reason: Americans are working longer. The number of men working full-time grew by 1.3 million and 800,000 for women. However, the total number of workers increased by just 230,000 for men and 130,000 for women. So the vast majority of those are people that are, you know, that are working more hours. That's why their overall wages are beating inflation.
5: They're getting second jobs or whatever.
8: They're getting
5: second,
8: right. They're getting second jobs. Yeah. They're working longer hours. Mm-hmm. That's why the pay is up. That's just the reality of economics. But if you believe that long term working 32 hours instead of 40 is going to benefit you where it counts long term in the pocketbook, it may for some, but you're going to have a ton of others where it does not, and you're going to have a lot of people working two 32-hour jobs or a 32-hour job and another 16-hour job to make it, because you cannot cut. You know, you may have productivity in AI. It doesn't mean that companies will ignore the productivity of human labor.
5: Right.
8: And if you take human labor and you say, we're going to make it less productive because we're taking away 8 hours a week. When you think about it, you're taking a day off.
5: Yeah.
8: You're making it basically a 4-day work week from a 5, not because the company wishes to do it, but because government has mandated it, which means you will lose 20% of that productivity of the human labor.
5: Yeah.
8: There are going to be consequences because of that, because companies are going to look, they're not going to sit there and say, hey, you know, AI is making it so we're more productive here, therefore let's become less productive over here.
5: Well, that, you know,
8: economics doesn't work that way.
5: It doesn't work that way. And they, you know, with that exemption level, there was some fluctuation they were looking at. They were going to come in and change where that exemption level was going to be, basically of how much you could pay or how little you could pay a person in terms of a salary where they would not be qualified for overtime. And you look at that and go, okay, but the person, right? If companies then come in and say, all right, what we'll do is, as we hire on new people, if we were to go with this Bernie plan, we're going to have them take on more roles, and we'll keep them at the bottom level of that, just above the exemption level. But there won't be, you know, if we're productive in that way and have to get competitive, we can start raising that pay. But they'll make that adjustment. Now, people will do what they have to do in their personal lives and either stay at that job or go work another job on the side or get a new job altogether. There will be these shifts, but there is not this magic wand, communist wand, that Bernie can wave This is Bernie trying to be relevant again. This is not the new first time they've talked about this.
7: The wand and sickle.
5: Yeah, the wand and sickle. Exactly. That's what's on the flag, the Bernie flag. But if you look at it, this is not the first time they've tried to do this. Well, we need to get the government needs to say basically determine what the value of any labor role is. The government can't do that. Only the free market can do it. Minimum wage should be zero. Zero. Now, no one's going to work for zero. I mean, there are volunteers. I volunteer. You volunteer. People volunteer for nonprofits, for causes. But we're not going to do that for a living because it's not a living. So I should be able to bid on a job. I should be able to, if I'm applying for a job, hey, give me a two-week tryout, and then let's determine what I'm worth. And then if you offer me something I can live with, great. If not, I'll move on. When the government comes in and sets these, well, it's got minimum wage. It's wrong to pay them anything less than that. Well, what are you talking about? Nothing is a living wage. A living wage, $100,000 a year? You're going to pay somebody $100,000 a year? You know, look at these big cities. Look out in L.A. and San Francisco. You're going to live on, you know, you're going to have eight roommates.
7: Yeah, when you look at the cost of living in California, the minimum wage should be $100 an hour if
5: exactly.
7: The Democrats really cared about right. The people.
5: Right. If you want, make it a living wage.
7: Right.
5: It's, make that's it a why living I said wage. Now it sounds archaic when they say minimum wage should be $15. 15? Who's working? By the way, my four oldest granddaughters, all working. All of them make far above $15 an hour.
7: Well, and
5: I'm jealous. I'm
7: and remember,
5: radio.
7: Minimum wage is what? $7.35.
5: Yeah, right.
7: In Texas, right. Minimum wage doesn't matter. People have found that out.
5: Exactly.
7: Minimum wage doesn't matter in Texas.
5: Exactly.
7: Doesn't matter.
5: If the companies need people, they're going to have to pay.
7: We are Red Eye Radio.
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13: Running through December 11th, that opportunity will be open for farmers to make elections and to enroll in one or the other of the programs.
12: Agriculture Undersecretary for Farm Production and Conservation Richard Fordyce acknowledges this is not a usual ARC PLC sign-up year due to the addition and formulation of over 30 million new base acres within USDA programs.
13: The legislation said if you've got over 30 million acres, you'll have to prorate those acres.
12: That prorated reduction at 3.69%. A reminder to eligible producers,
13: if they do not enroll, that farm will be ineligible for benefits.
12: Also announced, 2027 ARC PLC enrollment and election periods starting November 2nd and continuing through March 15th of next year. I'm Rod Bain reporting for the U.S. Department of Agriculture in Washington, D.C.
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7: We are on our radio. He's Eric Cronin. I'm Gary McNamara. Now, interesting enough that that's one of the reasons. One of the reasons that the median salary went up last month. Let me just make sure here. In the last year, even though real wages went down,
5: right,
7: as compared to inflation, but median wages over the last year went up. You're like, how? Number one, they work more hours. Number two, listen to this here. At the same time, the number of workers with a college degree or higher last year increased by 1.8 million, while their median earnings declined 1.1%.
5: Wow.
7: By contrast, earnings for high school grads increased 5.5%. Remember, inflation 3.4%.
5: Yeah, right.
7: So if you had a college degree, you got killed.
5: Yeah.
7: If you're a high school grad, increase 5.5%. This seems to be more evidence that too many young people are still going to college and not enough are training for trades that pay well. They're saying that because there's a demand for the trades right now.
5: Yeah.
7: So that's why it went up 5.5%, beating inflation in a year by 2.1 point. That's huge.
5: I mean, you don't
7: see that. You don't see that happening too much. And so, but it all, you know, evens out. So it's really about working more hours. And think about this too. If you're in a trade, your hours can be unlimited.
5: Oh, my gosh.
7: It can be unlimited.
5: If you're an HVAC tech, air conditioning, in Texas, there's, what, 6 weeks we don't use our air conditioners per year? But this time of year, of course, yeah. I mean, and it's nonstop because your AC always goes out when you're using it the most from, of course, the wear and tear from the use itself. And they're working around the clock, plumbers, electricians. And you're right. It's, man, it's a lot of hours.
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39: 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For over 30 years, we've saluted the men and women who do the job right, who stay focused, stay disciplined, and protect everyone on the road besides them. These aren't just miles. 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
3: And he's Eric Carly, and I'm Gary McNamara. 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
3: All right, so the whole 60 Minutes thing the other day, you know, Barry Weiss taking over CBS News and all that, and right. Letting a bunch of people from 60 Minutes go and saying that we're going to be a news organization, not a political activist organization, in essence, is what she has said.
5: Right.
3: And then the numbers came out, the ratings for 60 Minutes, and everybody was on it. Dropped 21%. Last mm-hmm. year's premiere, 10 million. Mm-hmm. This year's only 8 million, roughly. I'm rounding it off.
4: Right.
3: And it shows the incredible failure. You know, the analysis
4: right,
3: of it.
4: Right, right, right.
3: I think those numbers are great.
4: Actually,
3: to start
4: yeah.
3: out day one, I think those numbers are, this isn't propaganda. I have said all along, I don't know what she's going to do because you're going to lose anybody on the left. A significant portion of people on the right just have not watched 60 Minutes.
4: Right.
3: Right. And my point always has been that are they going to go back to CBS? Are they going to sit there and say, well, you know, I haven't watched 60 Minutes in 10 years or 20 years. Liberal, those liberals or
4: yeah.
3: whatever.
4: Oh, yeah.
3: Are we not, like me, I mean, 60 Minutes, I'm sleeping. And unless it's a special interview that I'll watch later on. You know, that I can find online because it relates to the show, then I'll watch it. But I've not watched 60 Minutes, oh my gosh, since the 90s?
4: Even without our schedule being the way it is, I wouldn't be watching it today.
3: Well, it goes...
4: Again, with few exceptions.
3: The 90s goes way before I started this show.
4: Mm-hmm, mm-hmm.
3: And so I look at it and say... I didn't know where their audience was going to be. And the point is, it's much like if you have a radio station that changes format. They were country for the longest time and then decided to go soft AC. All Michael Bolton all the time. Uh-huh. Well, you're going to see a significant loss.
4: Mm-hmm.
3: But on the first week or the first couple of weeks or the first month,
4: mm-hmm.
3: if you see, oh, my gosh, we only have had a 20% loss and, you know, we've got this base of an audience to start from, I would view that as being a success.
4: You're rebuilding. I mean, think about how teams rebuild in sports.
3: Well, the Cowboys, I mean, you're very familiar with the rebuilding.
4: It's
3: taken 30 years.
4: It's over 30 years now, but you need to remember.

0: a slow process.
1: Remember the Bills, just to, you know, throw the arrows my way.
0: Yeah.
1: The Bills didn't make the playoffs for 17 years.
0: By the way, Dad said today, as I was leaving, he said, hey, listen, when all this is over and start, we transition back to, you know, normal, whatever normal is, he says, tell you what, we're not going to talk about doctors, medical charts, medications. And I said, or the Cowboys. And he goes, or the Cowboys. No. Yeah.
1: But
0: rebuilding a show like 60 Minutes, I mean, and trying to get a wider audience, you're going to have to get them. You're going to have to earn them back. You're going to have to, well, not back. You're going to have to earn them all over again. Because if you think about it, a generation has passed of, especially, I think, maybe moderate and right-leaning or just anyone who wants actual journalism. They're going to, we said this about, as you mentioned, Barry Weiss, what a Everest of a mountain that she has to build here or rebuild. And we don't know how you populate a newsroom in today's world with actual real journalists, because there aren't many. She's one of very few that we know of. But in that process, you're going to have to earn that audience. You're going to have to get them back and or earn new viewers, however you're going to do that. But that's going to take time.
1: Well, there was a couple of stories over the last month or so that hit on the Trump administration. It's like,
0: yeah,
1: people are shocked that Barry Weiss actually, that she allowed the Trump administration to be attacked. She's not a Trump supporter.
0: No. No.
1: Even though she said where the Democrats have gone, she might vote for Trump. Remember that she had that
0: right.
1: Comment.
0: Remember she wrote the one piece, you know, Trump was right, I got it wrong, and Trump was right on, I forget on
1: right.
0: what it was.
1: But her point was never to be a, and the Democrats were trying to, you know, that's what they were trying to promote.
0: Mm-hmm.
1: This is going to be a network that supports Trump.
0: Yeah.
1: That was never the case of what she was promoting. She was promoting, we're going to be a news. We're, you know, we're going to criticize people when they need to be criticized. And we'll write stories, you know, that both sides aren't at times going to like. But there is, should be no, I'm not shocked at anything that she has done when I view that she has, that they have done an unfair story. Just like anyone, you know, we'll point it out at Fox. We believe Fox did a terrible job. We'll point it out. We'll point out if Newsmax does a terrible job on something. We'll point out any news organization if they do a bad job. Yesterday we hit Fox. What did we hit Fox for? What was the story?
0: Mm-hmm.
1: Oh, on the woman with the knife trying to sneak the
0: knife. Oh, yeah.
1: We had fun with that one.
0: Yeah.
1: You know, she was never going to be, there was never going to be, she wasn't changing CBS into a Newsmax.
0: No.
1: And anybody who thought
0: that was never going to be the case.
1: Right. And so, but you and I said, I don't know where she goes. I don't know if the audience is there when you're promoting. Look, we're going to be criticizing both sides here. You know, if they deserve being criticized, but we're not going to be political activists. We are going to do news. And my point is bringing, you know, Republicans in. Republicans made the switch such a long time ago where they're set with what they're doing on a Sunday night.
0: Yeah.
1: They're either if they're going to watch politics, it's going to be Fox, it's going to be Newsmax, it's going to be whatever, mm-hmm. you know, whatever they're looking at online, whatever podcast they're watching. If on Sunday night, politics in that time is what they have gone to since, you know, 60 Minutes, as we believe, became a much more of a political activist show,
0: mm-hmm.
1: not a news show.
0: Right.
1: And our thing was, can she bring them back? And remember, she's not a conservative.
0: Right.
1: She's basically still a liberal who believes in it. Go, I wouldn't know where to tell her where to go. So the fact that they've got 80% of their audience may not be an audience. If it's a new audience, mm-hmm. that's the whole point you'd have to find out with your market research.
0: Yeah.
1: Is it new audience? Is it, you know, are the numbers going to be this good? And I view those numbers as good just for a month or two because people are curious. You know, is it,
0: Well, that even is there an audience for it overall?
1: Right.
0: We talked about this when John Malone from the Discovery Group. He's an executive. He's a big executive and owns. He's been a media mogul for a long time. But when they talked about taking over CNN, and they were about to make that deal or close that deal, and he said, you know, look, I think CNN should go back to the headline news. And you and I yawned and said, boring, because that's not what people want. I know what he was trying to say, that there should be real news. But the fact is that many people have been, I don't know, retrained, whatever you want to say, but their sensibilities have changed to the extent that they want some kind of brand that leans either right or left on their news. Now, real journalism, I've said it for years, plays a critical role in a free society. And I would hope that if this is going to be done right, that it would earn a very large audience for that reason. And it should be. It doesn't matter who's in office. It doesn't matter who these individuals vote for. It doesn't matter who Eric and Gary vote for. If we don't like what they're doing, we will tell you. And if you don't know that, it means you haven't been listening to this show for very long. And this is, we're not journalists. We're opinion givers. That's what we do. But in journalism, it should be the truth. It should be getting the truth to the American people. And I don't know what that looks like and how you do that. I don't know how Barry Weiss or anybody else does that in 2026 or beyond.
1: Well, when you look at, for example, what CNN did, and CNN, you know, bringing on Scott Jennings, bringing on Shermichael Singleton, and mm-hmm. and they'll bring on, you know, Republicans and conservatives to have the arguing yeah. back and forth.
0: Right.
1: America doesn't want to hear that.
0: Yeah.
1: Because right. they haven't responded to that. Now, Scott Jennings, I haven't seen a lot of him lately. There haven't been a lot of viral mm-hmm. clips from him.
0: Mm-hmm.
1: Is he still there at CNN? but I just haven't seen the clips in weeks.
0: Mm-hmm.
1: You know, a great clip from him that's being promoted on social media. Now, the clips on YouTube do great,
0: mm-hmm.
1: or on X, mm-hmm. you know, when those clips are there. But the overall, you know, the show itself,
0: mm-hmm.
1: ratings, not really. You haven't really seen it. My point is, and I'll even say this about the whole 60 Minutes thing, is it as simple as the fact that as long as you have the NFL introducing you, and you've got 18 to 20 million people watching that Sunday afternoon game, no matter what, there's going to be enough people to watch 60 Minutes and keep it going and have people be at least inquisitive as to what's happening, because you have such a massive lead-in. And that's where it comes to real estate. If you still have if you have legit real estate where millions of people are still always tuning into your network, does that in itself mean you can put anything on after the NFL and you're going to do decently, whether it has a liberal spin, a little bit of a more conservative spin, or a, you know, straight news show? Are you still going to be healthy in some kind of audience? I guess we'll see over the next 6 months as to where their ratings go on it. But when you have the NFL lead in, as you will till February, and so far I think the Wednesday game didn't perform as well as last year's Thursday's game, but I think the Sunday night game was through the roof.
0: Yeah,
1: I think the Cowboys Giants game?
0: That was
1: through the roof, because right. and that's because the Dallas Cowboys are hopeless, and America, that's their mood right now.
0: Yes, they want to watch America's team suffer because they just like watching suffering.
1: This is so much fun being a Bills fan right now. All right, we are Red Eye Radio.
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0: is Eric Harley, and I'm Gary McNamara. Man, that the McLemore situation, AOC, she's not going to, she won't be supporting Ed Sheeran anymore.
1: No, all
0: you
1: right.
0: Hear his entire
1: here,
0: band here left,
1: you
0: too.
1: Yeah.
0: It's like if you're, okay. you've got to be a racist anti-Semite.
1: Well, that's, this is a prime example because Ed Sheeran is, it's, he's huge. I remember when my wife took my son, my daughter, I think, I don't know if both of my daughters went, all three of my daughters went, two or three of my kids went with my wife and saw him at the soccer stadium here. He performed. He's huge. But sorry, if you're not an anti-Semite, if you won't be doing what they're doing as an activist, you're gone. You're done. We're done with you.
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14: From ABC News, I'm Dave Packer. The cost for Americans to borrow from credit cards to home car loans going up. Fed Chair Kevin Warsh raising interest rates 0.25%.
15: ABC's Elizabeth Schulze asked on Wednesday the Fed chair how the rate hike will help bring relief.
16: What is your message here to President Trump, who has repeatedly called to cut interest rates, not raise them?
17: I've got nothing for you on a discussion with the president. Some months ago, I said we will deliver stable prices. Today's action is consistent with that.
18: The Dow dropped more than 600 points after the Fed's decision, but the Fed chair making it clear that this rate hike is necessary to slow inflation.
15: New images obtained by ABC News show several destroyed American assets struck by Iranian missiles, warning it's taking a toll on the country's military power. ABC's Rachel Scott.
19: Since the early days of the war, Pentagon Chief Pete Hegseth has downplayed Iran's attacks.
20: Every once in a while, you might have one, unfortunately, we call it a squirter that makes its way through.
19: But an American service member who served in this war telling me, quote, the American people are unaware of the extent of the damage that American bases are taking in. It's being kept a secret, and we're acting like it's no big deal. But you know, there are drone strikes and ballistic missile strikes actively landing on bases every day.
15: The House Wednesday night passed a Russia and Iran sanctions bill. Voting against it, Democratic leader Hakeem Jeffries, who says the bill gives the president new expansive tariff authority. The Kennedy Center has been closed by a board that Trump appointed. Now fences have gone up around it. President Trump suggests he's owed his name on the Kennedy Center building due to the money he claims he raised towards its repairs.
21: I think that the Trump administration should certainly have recognition, because frankly, if we don't do that, it's going to close. It'll end up being ripped down. It's in very, very bad shape. Very
15: Maria Shriver, the president, Kennedy's niece, is calling Trump small-minded and narcissistic. You're listening to ABC News.
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15: The rising cost of living is impacting numerous industries, notably agriculture, where farmers note these high prices are contributing to many of their financial pressures. John Bartman, a fifth-generation soybean farmer from Illinois, spoke with us about what costs, along with diesel fuel, are giving them pause.
24: Our cost increase have gone up so much. When you're paying so much for diesel and you're paying so much for fertilizer, and another thing that people don't realize is labor, the labor rates that we're paying.
15: Deep fakes aren't a problem for celebrities and politicians alone. Scammers have taken to posting AI-generated images of cattle and horses.
25: This used to be the way to build a herd, but now, says rancher Scott Frazier.
26: Online sales and that sort of thing have become more common, whether it be livestock, household goods, or whatever you're buying.
25: The risk is in buying livestock based on a posted photo.
27: One scam, they got away with about $70,000 from one of our producers.
25: Texas Agriculture Commissioner Sid Miller says ranchers have been duped into buying livestock that didn't exist based on images that were AI-generated. Jim Ryan, ABC News.
15: The FBI is expanding its investigation into a father and son whose Philadelphia home they believe could be linked to the disappearances of as many as 5 women. Authorities searching the home of Eugene Horsch say they've recovered drugs, guns, and more than 1 million images and videos they say appear to show Horsch's late father strangling women. Dave Packer, ABC News.
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3: 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Most of those weight loss injections, they help control blood sugar and curb appetite so you eat less. 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
5: Now, it's Red Eye Radio. Gary McNamara and Eric Harley talk about everything from politics to social issues and news of the day. 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
6: All across America, we are Red Eye Radio. He is Eric Harley and I'm Gary McNamara. Good morning.
7: Hello.
6: So, saw this story yesterday. It really didn't get a lot of publicity. Washington Examiner had it. A narrow measure offered by Senator John Kennedy Wednesday would have forced artificial intelligence companies to build a kill switch. Now, you know what my disappointment was?
7: What?
6: Here's how I read the headline yesterday. GOP kill switch bill killed by Rand Paul. Now, I thought they were talking about the kill switch in cars, you know, for the 2027 models and all or 2020. Well, it's not going to be the 2026 models, 2027 models and everything else where, you know, they'd be seen whether you're tired or drunk or high or whatever. And the system would be monitoring your eyes. And it wasn't about that. It was about AI. So the narrow measure offered by Senator John Kennedy Wednesday would have forced artificial intelligence companies to build a kill switch to prevent their advanced models from going rogue was shot down by Senator Rand Paul. Kennedy offered his bill via unanimous consent, a request that can be blocked by any of the 99 colleagues. He said, I'm not standing here today suggesting that I have all the answers. What I'm suggesting to you is that there are risks to artificial intelligence. Paul objected over concerns that such a move would be acting hastily and could prematurely stifle innovation before Congress has a better understanding of the technology. Are they going to have to redesign all search engines immediately if this passes and put kill switches in your search engine? Are doctors going to have to build a kill switch into drug prescription analysis? Kennedy rebuffed an amendment offered by Paul to create a bipartisan panel to more closely analyze potential AI safeguards. He accused Paul of trying to take the weenie way out.
4: Okay.
6: Of killing his motion. I think this goes back to where we were yesterday.
4: Yeah.
6: I've got so many questions. When you talk about a kill switch, what are you talking about? I actually think that Rand Paul's questions are legit. As we have said, there is so much. We've seen the paranoia of climate change.
4: Oh, yeah.
6: We've seen where the government wants to go. You and I remember the governor, former governor of Oregon, saying we need to decrease our GDP by 13% in order to save the planet. Like, what are you out of your freaking mind? And just everything else and all the doomsday scenarios that came up, the panic that was instilled. You and I always will remember the young women at the White House and asked the question. I don't think Greta was there at that day. And now we know that, you know, basically you go directly from saving the planet to kill the Jews. I mean, it's really interesting how they, you know, that's where that seems to have gone. That's pretty fascinating. That's quite a jump.
4: Yeah.
6: But the young women, when they asked him, well, what are you going to do after college? We don't worry about that. We're all going to be dead because of climate change. I mean, the brainwashing that went on with the climate change and every single doomsday scenario that was offered up, not one came true. Not one.
4: Right. Well, I'm always hesitant when anyone on Capitol Hill introduces something based on social media chatter and fear building.
6: Well, as we looked yesterday, a month ago, 2 months ago, it was all about water in the grid.
4: Mm-hmm.
6: And then the people that actually build the AI centers are saying, no, we're putting in our own power systems. We're going to be separate. You know, Trump coming out. And now the problem with Trump coming out and saying, look, yeah, regulation, make sure they do their own power, make sure that the water, you know, situation is solved. But, hey, they don't use as much water as the people trying to create paranoia are saying.
4: Right.
6: My God, look what we spend on golf courses. The problem is Trump is right on it, but his populist base, which is some of his most popular support, is completely for the paranoia narrative of AI.
4: Right.
6: That's the problem Trump has.
4: Right, yeah.
6: Well, and so our thing is answer my questions precisely. Yeah. You saw that Zuckerberg came out and said, no. We can get this done. The problem is, you know, a quote comes out and the panic on social media just blows up. And if you say even the AI things become sort of like, even the Ed Sheeran thing with Macklemore, you know, where AOC says, he's going on stage now. Everybody else on the tour, including his own band, quit. He's still going on stage. He hasn't said anything. Well, then he's not part of our tribe. So if you don't say anything or if you ask questions.
4: Silence is violence.
6: Right. If you ask questions about AI, well, then the populist, even the populist right, will say, well, you're not on board. You want to destroy the planet. And that's coming from the populist right.
4: How dare you not be an anti-Semite?
6: Yeah, that's true. Now we need to separate the two. Yeah. One is AI. The other is the racism of anti-Semitism. But the way that they approach these to defend them and the way in our tribal, political society it works is almost identical.
4: This is what I was saying.
6: There's great similarities.
4: I hate this idea of lawmakers jumping on to social media heat and deciding they're going to create new laws based on social media heat. We don't even know what AI even looks like right now. Here's the thing. Get a reporter I won't say man on the street because that would be wrong. Person on the street to go out and ask people two questions. Number one, what is AI? Not what do those letters stand for? What is artificial intelligence? And number two, what is Bitcoin? Ask those ask those two questions. And then watch people go, you know, that little circle when, you know, your internet pauses for a moment.
6: Now, you just threw the Bitcoin in there as extra confusion, right?
4: Well, it's because it's one of those where people just jump on it and it's like they don't even know what it is. You know what I mean? They're just, oh, we got to be in the, we got to be on that. And that's what Capitol Hill has been doing. You know, we go back to, you know, and there were some, of course, connections to be made with the way the professional baseball, you know, is connected to rules and regulations. We'll just say that. But back in the steroids, and this goes way back, kids, if you may not even be old enough to remember, but they were just, everybody was, oh, steroids in baseball. And I'm thinking, no, I want 44-inch arms coming out. Let's see how far a human on steroids can send that ball. But what I don't want is the government coming in and saying, based on internet chatter, remember, here's the thing.
6: No, you're talking about the government coming in for baseball.
4: Yeah.
6: Remember that?
4: Oh, well, yeah.
6: Remember the congressional hearings?
4: Oh, my
6: gosh. Oh, for God's sake.
4: Well, remember the banks.
6: Get the hell out of baseball.
4: Remember the banks. And they had all the CEOs lined up. And there were, and then I forget who the lawmaker was on the left. And she went after them for student loans. And the on she went after one executive. I think it was the Citibank CEO at the time, I think. And she was like, well, we want to know what you're doing about the student loans. And he's, you guys took that over.
6: Yeah, it's, yeah, I never forget
4: that. Oh,
6: yeah.
4: My time is up.
6: Yeah,
4: it's like, but it's, you know, I mean,
6: that
4: it's,
6: was hilarious.
4: It was so, it's so bad.
6: We don't because, do them anymore. You
4: well,
6: guys do.
4: Then TikTok, right? It is a concern, was a concern, has always been a concern that something owned by China becomes all of a sudden is on everyone's phone and has a whole set of permissions, you know, that should be of great concern. Now, they took that up and said, ban TikTok. But then you got to the point of, oh, my gosh, tomorrow morning, no one's going to have TikTok. The president stepped in and saved TikTok. What the hell just happened?
6: Well, then, but you want to take one that's over half century old. Oil companies are ripping us off. Let's do an investigation, congressional investigation into the oil companies. Put the executives here. Scream at the executives. Scream at the executives. 3 months later, the congressional report is done as to price gouging from the oil companies. There is none. And that's been going
4: on for
6: 50 years.
4: Exactly.
6: And then it's like 50 years later, Trump decides, I'm going to jump on that now. We're going to investigate those oil companies for gouging now. That's in the last couple of months. And it was like, and all of a sudden, he's dropped it.
4: Yeah.
6: Because there isn't a more, they're all public companies.
4: Yes.
6: And it is clear, you understand, it's not, you can't hide anything. You know why the price of oil is going up.
4: Right.
6: You can actually see it. There is nothing that is more transparent. Well, then it's got to be the retailers. It's got to be the retailers. No, the retailers are the most competitive ones because they're on every damn corner.
4: Well, this is, you know, and here's the other thing. We're past $40 trillion in national debt. Crickets.
6: Yeah.
4: And it's because people aren't on social media making viral videos about that. I mean, I know conservatives, our audience, again, notwithstanding, and conservatives, we're concerned about it.
6: No,
4: not viral.
6: I saw the dead clock on X the other day.
4: Yeah.
6: It made me dizzy.
4: Oh, yeah.
6: You asked the question.
4: Mm-hmm.
6: Let me play this audio here.
4: Okay.
6: You asked the question.
4: Mm-hmm.
6: The question should be asked to everybody. What is AI?
4: Yeah, here you
6: well,
4: go.
6: Some people have actually answered that question.
4: Mm-hmm.
6: Here we go.
7: Right. AI is kind of a fancy thing. It's, first of all, it's two letters.
4: First of all, the first thing you should know. Let me tell you about me. I was born at an early age. Seriously? And is she still leading in the polls for 28?
6: No, in fact, I saw the story.
4: That was
6: The Lindy Lee story. Yeah. I remember I'd asked a couple weeks ago, what the hell happened to Lindy Lee? Remember she was like the fundraiser for the Democrats?
3: Right, right.
6: She came out. Oh, I'll have to find this. That's a story that didn't print for me.
4: Right.
6: But
4: that was Kamala Harris. That short clip was Kamala Harris.
6: It was Kamala, but she was talking about the fact that Kamala Harris was at the internal polling of the Democrats was at the bottom.
4: First of all, it's two letters. Huh? I lost count after A. You're saying there, how many more? It's two? Huh. Wow. First of all, we should start with the basics.
6: Where did I see that Lindy Lee story? I don't know where.
4: Yeah, I don't know.
6: I went to print it, and I remember I wasn't sure if it printed or not. It did not print for me earlier because I had asked the question, what happened to her? She's the one, Lindy Lee is the Democratic fundraiser, ex-Democratic fundraiser.
4: Yeah.
6: Who quit the Democratic Party.
4: One of those at the top, by the way, and then she was like, oh, my gosh, this is chaos. And the Democrats are just, you know, completely on the wrong path. Yeah, I was wondering that the other day.
6: Oh, here it is, yeah. Mm. Ex-Democratic fundraiser claims internal polling shows Harris dead last.
4: Okay.
6: Among Biden replacements. And
4: Among Biden replacements.
6: That's what it says. Well, I mean, because, you know, to replace, because, yeah, it said, maybe this was back then she was saying.
4: Yeah.
6: Oh, okay. That's what you're saying. Back then.
4: Back then she was saying.
6: Yeah. Back then, yeah.
4: Yeah, yeah. Well, no, we remember when we played the Anderson Cooper, and it was
6: But the internal polling meant, and this makes the case, that the Democratic Party didn't care.
4: They didn't care.
6: What the Democrat voter wanted.
4: Right, they didn't care.
6: They were just saying, we're going to anoint this person
4: there. That's right. Look, I mean, she wasn't invited to the dance, and next thing you know, she's prom queen.
6: I thought she was talking about now. She's talking about back then.
4: Because, and there's evidence of that. Some evidence, a lot of evidence, but one piece of evidence is a clip we played with Anderson Cooper from, I think it was September of 23, saying, hey, if Biden, he was asking a guest, I forget who it was. It was a strategist. I think a Democratic strategist. He says, well, if Biden decides to run, then who would the Democrats pick? Well, traditionally, it would automatically be the Veep. Didn't even bring her up.
6: Here's the audio. I found the audio.
4: Okay. All right.
6: Here we go. I think this is the audio. Here we go.
8: The National Finance Committee, people talk, and it's a very small group of people. So the list isn't public. The list, the membership is guarded like the papal enclave. But people talk. That poll was commissioned internally. And most of the time, I would say don't believe a candidate's polling because it's basically just funded propaganda. But in this case, we wanted an objective overview of who could actually mount the most formidable opposition to Trump. But that the polling numbers went directly against the narrative that the party wanted to espouse. They knew that skipping over Kamala Harris would be a slap in the face to the bedrock of the party, which is black women in particular. Hmm. And they just wouldn't have it. And the K-Hive was another consideration. I remember that coming up a lot. Hmm. People were terrified of the online mob.
4: Yeah.
6: Wow. Fascinating.
4: Look, she's somebody who was in the pit.
6: Yeah.
4: When it comes to fundraising, and which is interesting that she's commenting on Kamala now, because Kamala had to drop out of the race as president in 2019 because she could not raise anyone.
6: But my question is, and it wasn't answered in the audio cut, was the polling of Democrats only or everyone?
4: Oh, that's a good question. Yeah, that's important.
6: Yeah. We are Red Eye Radio.
4: Brought to you by FPPF,
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0: Sarah Cronin, I'm Gary McNamara. Coming up on the bottom of the hour, Fed raises rates. Saw that story, right?
1: Well, when that story broke, I first saw it, I think, came across from Wall Street Journal. I looked down, I was like, oh, well, okay, that didn't go as planned.
0: Well, no, I'm not surprised at all. Not
1: well, no, I knew it was going to happen, but what I mean by that is that Trump wanted to pick somebody who was going to lower rates.
0: Yeah,
1: now, but it was never, it doesn't work that way.
0: Yeah, but we said at the beginning, he picked the wrong, we said this when Trump picked him. We said, why is Trump picking him if he believes he's going to go along with it? You saw Trump yesterday saying, well, I told him to go along with the rest since everybody else was against him.
1: Right.
0: That's not what happened.
1: No.
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2: To raise interest rates a quarter of a point, she isn't the only one who should be offering a mea culpa. The herd of independent minds in the Fed press corps spent the summer hyping a supposed staring contest between Mr. Warsh and President Trump, with the Fed's credibility as the stakes. Mr. Trump famously prefers lower rates, as does any elected politician, if we're honest.
3: Yeah, okay.
2: He said, but the Fed's decision stand pat at Mr. Warsh's first two meetings as its leader became supposed evidence that the Fed credibility was in doubt. It was a silly argument, and it obscured much of the consequential developments at the Fed. Mr. Warsh is the most hawkish chairman since Paul Volcker, something which was said when the president nominated him.
3: Yeah.
2: We were saying, right. if you were looking at it independently and from where Warsh has stood and what he has said before,
3: right.
2: You looked at it and said, Trump wants lower interest rates. Why is he picking this guy?
3: Right. And Trump promoted that as he was announcing the pick.
2: Yeah. And then Trump yesterday, when he was asked by reporters, said, well, no, I told him to go vote, you vote that way and don't worry about it, because it was going to be unanimous the other way, as if Warsh was just going along with the rest
3: as
2: Fed chair. And that wasn't the case.
3: Yeah.
2: And they go, and he said, in this light, the conspicuous feature of this week's decision to raise the Fed fund rates a quarter of a point is that it was 12-0 in the 3 months since Mr. Warsh's first meeting. He has persuaded committee members who in June voted unanimously to stand pat into the opposite conclusion. What changed? Mr. Warsh was clear at his wonderfully brief press conference that the inflation evidence has moved in the wrong direction. The main inflation indicators are still higher than 3% after 5 years above the Fed's 2% inflation target. Mr. Warsh also cited rising commodity prices as an important price signal, a welcome note not heard at the Fed since its glory days of the 1990s. He is paying attention to prices in the real economy.
3: Mm.
2: This is continuing evidence of the broader reform project Mr. Warsh is launching at the Fed. The most visible instances are the five task forces he's established on matters such as the central bank's balance sheet and its inflation models, and his refusal to provide forward guidance about future policy moves. The changes are already showing up in monetary policy.
3: Mm.
2: An important element on display at this week's meeting and in Mr. Warsh's speech last month at Jackson Hole, Wyoming, is his conviction that inflation is always the Fed's problem. His Fed is less likely to cling to excuses such as supply chain shocks as reason to look through inflation above its 2% target. Wednesday's rate increases is consistent with this view. I just love the fact that his conviction that inflation is always the Fed's problem sounds a lot like Milton Friedman, J.D. Vance.
3: Yeah. Look. We knew, you and I have been doing this long enough. We've been around long enough to know how it's going to work at the Fed, regardless of who the Fed chair is. And it's not going to be one person that makes the decision. The Fed chair, an important pick, but really not the entire equation at all, not even close. So you look at what was going on with inflation, what is going on right now with inflation. And when numbers came out recently, it was like, I think you and I talked about this. There was quickly growing consensus that Kevin Warsh would announce he wouldn't be doing that again. It's not down to one person. But the Fed would raise.

0: raise rates rather than lowering rates as the president has been a proponent of. You're just not there on inflation. We go back to the massive inflation that the Democrats caused when it got well over 9%. And we said, the Fed is not serious about this. Inflation is transitory, blah, blah, blah, blah, blah. If they wanted to do something about it, you're going to try and raise those rates at a much greater pace during that time in order to help bring that inflation down. Now, we can have the discussion about how much control the Fed should have, but this is the way it works. And I was not surprised at all yesterday with the interest rate going up, the announcement that the rates are going up. It's where we are. It's how the system works. It's not about the people. It's, again, we can have a conversation about the institution itself, but this is how it works. This is what we have right now. And whether it's Kevin Warsh or anybody else that's in there, yes, when others you go back to Alan Greenspan and the 2008-2009 crash. You know, they were raising rates, the inflation was coming up, and they're raising rates at that time when, remember, the housing crisis was going on, and so many of those notes, those mortgages, were based on adjustable rates. So people's mortgage payments were going up at a fairly steady rate. And, we can sit and talk about any of them as they, whether they're testifying before Congress or they make comments or anything else about what's going on with the economy. But this is how the system right now that we have in place works. It is no surprise, and it wouldn't matter if it was Kevin Warsh or another pick. We made a good, again, the observation that, well, wait a minute, you know, if this is what you're trying to do, Mr. Trump, then maybe you get another pick. But it still wouldn't be the entire influence because it's not the only vote.
1: A White House official called the increase rather unfortunate. This is from the Wall Street Journal. Oh. A mild protest, but Mr. Trump ought to be reassured by Mr. Warsh's view that the economy is strengthening. Retail sales for August came in strong Wednesday, rebounding from July. The Atlanta Fed GDP Now growth estimate for the third quarter was revised up Wednesday to 5.1%.
0: Was it? Forget, and forgive me because I've been a little busy.
1: That would be
0: what,
1: huge.
0: Was August year over year up, or just was it just over the previous month? Because August is back to school. The reason I say that is because it's the second Christmas for parents, and retail always goes up in August.
1: Yeah, retail from July.
0: I know, but I'd have to look at the data to see year over year. Was it better than last year's August? That would also be good news. Right? I mean, it's always up in August over July because, again, back to school. But was it up year over year? I don't have that data in front of me. Let me see if I can find it.
1: I'm looking right now. Broad rise in U.S. retail sales highlights resilient consumer. But, of course, I can't get through Bloomberg's paywall.
0: Yeah.
1: Ah. Everything's got a paywall now.
0: Yeah,
1: I can't see whether, let me just look at it here. Inflation pressure is building. U.S. retail sales rebounded sharply in August as households boosted purchase of a range of goods while also spending more at restaurants and bars. We saw that bars, that was one of the things in the employment report that went up.
0: Hmm.
1: Why is that? Why in August do bars... would they be? Is that because colleges are reopening and football season starting?
0: Oh yeah,
1: I mean serious.
0: No,
1: by
0: no,
1: the way.
0: No, not, no, no. I think that has to be a huge driver. Actually, that's a. I think Yeah. I think sports starting. College, too.
1: Retail sales jumped 1.2% last month, the largest increase since March, after a revised 0.5% drop in July. Economists polled by Reuters have forecast retail sales, which are mostly goods and services and are not adjusted for inflation, would rebound 0.8% after previously dropping 0.6% in July. I'm trying to see. Okay. Decline in July was the first in 9 months. Sales increased 6% on a year-over-year basis in August.
0: Yeah, there you go.
1: There you go.
0: Now, that's good.
1: That's good, yes.
0: Because, again, August is always a hot month for spending. Because, as they call it, the second Christmas for parents, you got to buy kids' now, clothes or uniforms. You got to buy.
1: There's another reason.
0: Yeah. Beer?
1: No.
0: Oh.
1: Gasoline prices went up drastically in August.
0: Oh, yeah.
1: Which lifted receipts at service stations by 3.1%.
0: Yeah.
1: So a significant pour. I saw $3.99 today on the way to work here in Texas.
0: Yeah, I know. I was going to tell my dad, listen, you're going to have to walk to your appointment.
1: Retail sales expensive. Can be up, but that also can be skewed by energy prices.
0: Yeah.
1: You're paying more for gasoline.
0: Right.
1: And so, boom, that's a huge increase. And because that has such volatility.
0: So then we would have to further break down that year over year to find out how much of that was the case. Right.
1: How much did
0: it contribute? Energy prices contribute to that overall number. Yeah.
1: Well, still, if let's say energy prices took a couple percentages, if it was still 4%.
0: Oh, no, that would still be big.
1: That would still be great from last year. That's still a great. 3% would be a great number. 4% would be a great number.
0: Yeah.
1: Since it went down in July, 2% or 3% would be a great number.
0: Right. So. Well, as I would tell my kids, you know, I didn't like, you know, back to school was always expensive. It is for many parents. I saved money by telling my kids, you don't need paper to write on in class. You can write on napkins. Here you go. Here's some leftover fast food napkins from my car. Take those.
1: The question I can't answer is why Mr. President Trump, who over and over again indicated that he was not happy with Powell and that he wanted interest rates drastically lowered and pound on that.
0: Yeah.
1: Why he picked Warsh, who believes in the opposite,
0: right,
1: apparently, of what Mr. Trump did. And we knew it when he appointed him.
0: Right.
1: And we're like,
0: and he still promoted Warsh as someone who was going to do something that we all knew Warsh wasn't going to do. I don't know. You know what? Maybe that's why the bar business is popping again. We're all just trying to figure it out.
1: Any bars open now? They all close? Eric, let's go to the bar.
0: Yeah, we'll make our own bar like they do on Law and Order. Where's our desk?
1: Can I get an Uber from the bar now? By the way, you know what I saw yesterday?
0: What's that?
1: Uber Senior.
0: Oh. They leave their blinker on the entire time.
1: We are Red Eye Radio.
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1: Hey. That's all, folks.
24: You listen up.
1: There is an Uber Senior now. I got the email yesterday.
0: All right. So what is Uber Senior?
1: You can get larger text, bigger buttons.
0: Okay. Slower cars.
1: Fewer ride choices to minimize decision fatigue. Older adults can now set up and manage their own senior accounts independently, okay, or link them to a family profile.
0: All right.
1: You can choose how the driver signals their arrival, such as via phone call, text messages, or honking their horn.
0: Or sends Edna to the door.
1: Users can inform drivers of assistive devices like canes or walkers. There's a pilot feature letting users request cars with lower step-in heights.
0: Yeah, yeah. And by the way, that's important. You know, taking my dad to his appointments and hospital and back and forth and everything. My truck sits a little higher, so we used his SUV that sits lower.
1: Supports eligible health benefits or Medicare cards for qualifying medical trips. And the other one I just saw going to their website, the seniors can call to make an appointment to get a car.
0: Okay. Many are more comfortable with that.
1: Yeah.
0: All right.
1: Exactly. Oh, yeah. No senior discount, though.
0: Oh.
1: That's all I was looking for when I saw it.
0: Yeah, of course.
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28: 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From ABC News, I'm Sherry Preston. Budgets across the country strained to the breaking point, and things are likely about to get worse.
29: Another spike in fuel prices could be coming to your local gas station. Drivers in the Great Lakes and Rocky Mountain states could see the biggest jump.
30: I'm ready to just ride a bike. Is that serious?
29: Analysts blame the war in Iran causing shipping issues. the war in Ukraine damaging Russian refineries, and here at home, a power outage knocking a refinery in Illinois offline.
4: ABC's Andrea Fujii. Borrowing about to get more expensive, with the Fed raising interest rates for the first time in 3 years. The hope, getting inflation under control. Diane Swonk, chief economist at KPMG.
5: We've gone more than 5 years with the Federal Reserve not bringing inflation back down to its target, and that has compounded where the level of prices.
4: In the midst of the U.S.-Canada trade war, Canadian Prime Minister Mark Carney is set to speak this morning after the EU invited Canada to its first associate member position. President Trump.
6: It's laughable. Look, the whole thing with Canada. Canada's been a terrible trade partner.
4: The president about to get more tariff power thanks to Congress passing a measure allowing more sanctions on Russia and Iran. Speaker of the House Mike Johnson says this ups the pressure on Russia.
8: It's the most significant international action taken so far to bring the unjust war to an end over there.
4: We are getting a new look at the damage done by Iran on American military hardware on images obtained by ABC News.
9: The pictures sent to us by active service members who we are not naming. A destroyed Air Force jet hit by Iranian fire on March 27th at Prince Sultan Air Base in Saudi Arabia. Buildings ripped apart at that same base. A U.S. Army base in Kuwait. Extensive damage from an Iranian strike. The date is unclear.
4: ABC's Rachel Scott, one senior U.S. service member, says the damage will take decades to repair. You're listening to ABC News.
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4: The NTSB going through a recording from the news chopper that crashed in Los Angeles, killing 3 people. Investigator Fabian Salazar.
12: In that recording, we are clearly hearing sounds that are consistent with the engine changing its speed. And we're also hearing tones that are being generated that are likely advisories to the pilot.
4: The chopper went down while covering another deadly accident, a crash involving a bus and an SUV in the suburb of Chatsworth. Police in Philadelphia joined by federal investigators looking into what's being described as a house of horrors. ABC's Chad Pradelli says several missing women are now linked to the home of a filmmaker and his son.
14: No bodies have been recovered. Raymond Horsch, who made sadomasochistic pornography, passed away in 2025. His son, Eugene, remains behind bars on federal gun charges. In June, Eugene Horsch and a female were stopped by law enforcement. That led to the massive investigation now underway. Police and the FBI are now scouring over 1 million images and videos as part of the investigation.
4: More measles cases showing up in Pennsylvania. The state says there have been more than 36 new cases this week alone. So far, more than 700 measles cases have popped up this year in Pennsylvania, and 4 people have died of complications. The EU considering a sweeping new social media ban for kids. The proposal would bar kids under 13 across Europe from getting on social media. This is ABC News.
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2: 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Gary McNamara and Eric Harley talk about everything from politics to social issues and news of the day. 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
7: All across America, we are Red Eye Radio. He is Eric Harley, and I'm Gary McNamara.
13: Hi. By the way, it's a new record. I'm here 2 days in a row. it's the joke.
7: You don't miss that much. It's a little bit of an exaggeration.
13: I work 24/7. I work 24 days a year.
7: You're not Stern.
13: 7 months.
7: You said that yesterday.
13: We all like to get that schedule. Isn't that what we call retiring? Anyway. but the
7: You made me think of something. Because go ahead after. I've got something after you're done.
13: I was just saying, update on Dad, because first of all, you and I have to keep in mind our listeners are always very sweet. Anytime we talk about our parents, or family members, or anything going on in our personal lives, they reach out to us with prayers and great thoughts, and we definitely feel the love. I remember being here when your mother passed, being on the air, and it was overwhelming I was feeling, and
7: you just
13: I
7: gave
13: was,
7: me goosebumps. By the way,
13: I was, you know, I didn't personally know your mom, but I feel like I did, mm-hmm. you know. But it was a loss for our radio family, and so for my dad, who was in the hospital recently, and he's been battling an incurable blood cancer. Today. On Wednesday, I went back down. I've been going down there every day. Thursday, I have the day off because we have professional caretakers at the house all day and meal prep. And
7: you
13: and
7: have the
13: else.
7: Day off
13: for Dad.
7: Not from the show.
13: I'm thinking about it. Thinking about leaving here in a few minutes, but thinking about leaving early. No, but this was a follow up with his, primary care, his general physician. And that happens when you go into the doc. If you go into the hospital and you have as many issues as my 93-year-old father has, then they have to get everything straightened. And my dad is very good, you know, so far on cognitive issues. My mother is not. And so it's a balance. And they're both living in the home right now with great professional care. Again, I can't say nothing about those professional caretakers. I can't say enough about those professional caretakers. They're just amazing people. But we went to the doctor. I drove after we got off the air. Helped with some things in the morning. It was kind of a light day, relatively speaking, with what we've been through with his hospitalization. But we get there and everything was really smooth. He sits in the lobby for not even 2 minutes. They call him, the nurse's assistant or whoever it is comes out and calls your name. All right. And bring him back. And then he's done in 10 minutes. I was answering email. Didn't have time to answer all my email, actually, work email in the lobby. And so on the way home, he told me, he goes, hey, can you come down and take me if I have to go to the hospital or any doctor's visit for any reason? Because when I took him last week, we were on vacation, so it actually worked out that way. He had a nurse with him, and he wasn't at a point where he required an ambulance, but it was getting worse, and I wasn't that far away. So I went, and he really wanted me to be there anyway. I had to be there anyway. And when we got him there, they got him right in, and this isn't always the case. And there was no preferential treatment or anything like that. It's just a 93-year-old comes in with all of the symptoms and condition he was in, and they took him in. They had a chest x-ray. Within minutes, they had a CT scan. Almost immediately following, they had a treatment plan right away. It happened so quick. And then yesterday, his follow-up. And by the way, when he hopped back in the car, so I drive up and we get him out right there at the door. He can walk fine. He's slow, but he can walk. He can walk. He walks back to the car when I go to drive through to pick him up. I say, okay, you're going to set your appointment at the front desk, your next appointment, and I'll go get the car and bring it around. So he comes out and he gets in the car and he goes, hey, I think I got my sea legs back. My dad was Navy starting at the age of 18, served on the USS Samuel N. Moore in the Korean War. And so sea legs are something he knows about, but he always says that, you know, if he's feeling better, and he did, he looked peppier. And it was answered prayers. And I want to thank everyone who sent me anything, and even those who I know were praying and didn't reach out to me. Because I know our audience, I certainly said my share of prayers for my family members and anyone I know that's going through something. You and I have been through that for a while. But when he says, hey, you know, could you, you know, jokingly, can you come down and take me to the hospital or any visit? Because I get right in and everything is run so smoothly this week. I said, Dad, it's the aviators. I wear aviator shades because of a condition with my right eye. I have to have really dark shades, and they really need to cover my eyes. And so I wear Biden aviator shades. And so I told my sister that, and she goes, well, I'm not sure that helps in Texas. And I told my dad, maybe I look official coming in with you.
3: One of the reasons I think that, because you had mentioned my mom and the response that we get, is because so many of our listeners, we're just relating to them the stuff that they've gone through.
13: Yes.
3: Or they believe they're going to go through with their parents.
13: And right. Or sometimes they've gone through.
3: They've gone through it already. Worse, yeah.
13: Or multiple times. And I keep that in mind all the time.
3: It's something that isn't talked about a lot. And we just find it naturally easy to talk about anything. It's the way we've always been. We'll confront reality in any way, but with compassion and kindness across the board. I mean, that's just the way that we were raised. But I will tell you this: people ask, you know, what is the thing that has gotten you more response? You know, what's the issue that has gotten you more response than anything else ever as a radio talk show host? You know, the budget, you know, debt, whatever.
13: Right.
3: No, not even close. I said, by far number one. And I'm talking about USA basketball, the women's team winning 5 gold medals or whatever it is, or championships in a row, and they just dominate. And it's my parents. Talking about my parents that has gotten more response than anything else, because I believe it's so
13: relatable.
3: It's so relatable to everybody. And it is also, it's interesting and fascinating how you go through all of these things, how you deal with things like real life.
13: Yeah.
3: I know that I got a lot of response when because I hate the term, you know, you hear politicians go, it's the new normal, and it drives me crazy.
13: Yeah.
3: But when I, for example, talk about my dad with his dementia, and like I said, probably 99% of the time he's not there. Yeah. You know, he's in his own delusions.
13: But we're going through that with my mother-in-law.
3: Yeah. And so you it becomes a new normal because it has to. You have to push aside the reality of, you know, every single day saying, you know, especially in the very beginning, because his came pretty quick.
13: Yeah.
3: And
13: it really was
3: shocking when it happened. And you almost, as a collective, and I mean the family all together, saying, We've got to deal with it and make the happy moments the happy moments. You have to make it the new normal. You cannot just focus on it day in and day out and going into a massive depression yourself.
13: Right.
3: And that's where I look at my family and my siblings, especially, and my brother-in-law, who's part of all of it.
13: Yeah.
3: And even my nephew, my nieces and nephews, my nephews and niece. And it's just, everybody has just, made that decision. And part of it's, you can make that decision because we would know what our father would say.
13: Yes.
3: Don't you sit there and go into depression over me.
13: Right.
3: You go live your life. You do what you have to do.
13: Which is part of your father's mantra of do the job. Yeah. Or as he said, do the job now. But, you've got, because it's the responsibility in life. And I said that to my father. I said, Dad, my wife and I have talked about this from the beginning of our marriage, the better part of four decades now that we've been together. And we've always talked about, this is what you do, and to the extent that you can. Like with my mother-in-law, she requires full-time residential treatment, and you have to know that that's the best place for them, even though that's the hardest place to leave them after every visit. My parents aren't there yet, but my dad has had that conversation with me in recent months. It may come to that point. But you look at that and that's it. It really is about, this is what you do. And, I think about, I was in the lobby of the doctor's office today waiting on Dad. They had a report on young people going into trades. We've talked about this, but this new study that came out and showed a survey. How many young people are going into trades? They're learning to become, they're doing hands-on jobs. They're learning to become electricians and plumbers and everything else. And they're moving away from the college education, or maybe they're doing a combination of both, a hybrid of both. And I think to myself, because I talked to my dad's neighbor, Dovey, about, he's very strong about, he kind of talks a lot like we do, in that, do people know how things work? In fact, I had a conversation with him just yesterday when I pulled up to take Dad. And I said, Dobie, we talk about that a lot because he knows what I do. And I said, we talk about that a lot, about do they understand how we got here as a nation, how freedom is earned and preserved? Because he served in Vietnam, like my father, and he, and he's one of these guys. He served early on, by the way. He told me yesterday. I didn't know that, but it was very early on in Vietnam. These are the things that we, as I'm looking at that television story in the lobby, watching that television story about young people going into trades, I'm thinking to myself, this is not bad news. It didn't feel like it was being presented that way. I don't know what channel it was, actually. I'm not sure what they had it on. It may have been local news. I don't remember. But it caught my ear.
3: Yeah, because there's been a number of stories over the last couple of weeks about how that is happening.
13: Yeah, and I think, okay, this is a good thing because we should understand. I think AI is going to have a lot of positives and, a few negatives here and there. That's just the way technology works. I don't have a fear of AI. I think there's been this big fear building of AI. And I think the left fears AI because they don't want people learning more things.
3: Well, when you talk about, everything here, it's really what we've been talking about this week, where we talk about the ignorance of people who say this country sucks and they have no idea what the Constitution is.
13: Right.
3: They can't even tell you, why it is the way that it is.
13: Right.
3: And we expanded it, this week to just the history of technology in this country and where we were just 100 years ago and people walking around saying, my life is so tough.
13: Yeah.
3: If you actually know the history of technology and governments.
13: Yeah.
3: And you understand the Constitution and you understand where we were as a society and how hard life was compared to now.
13: Yeah.
3: Because everything's relative.
13: Right.
3: And when you look back at it, and these people, it's so tough. It's not tough at all.
13: It's not tough.
3: It's not even close to being tough the way that it used to be.
13: Yeah.
3: And we've got a bunch of whiners and complainers.
13: Yes.
3: Who and part of it is complete ignorance. They have no idea. And I was telling you this the other day, the whole thing, well, one person used to be able to work one job. And my father always said, where the hell did that come from? I was working three jobs in the early 50s.
13: Yeah.
3: But if you look at it, except for the very short time of a world war, where, you know, so you go 1946 to maybe the, you know, maybe the mid-60s, that 20-year period where you had a baby boom and you had, you know, you came out of a depression and then a war and then the economic engine boomed where people got a lot more material things than they ever had before.
13: Yeah.
3: You know, you think about it, before that, that was a very short period of time. And then, as always, things change and there's creative destruction and technology moves on to something else.
13: Right.
3: It was
13: hard. ATMs killed a lot of jobs. Oh, remember, Scott, Barack Obama said it.
3: Idiotic.
13: And that means it must be true.
3: But if you look at it, if you say, okay, we had a burst of a short period of time where the economy might have been, you know, a lot better at that point. Maybe it was for a few people.
13: Yeah.
3: But for the majority of people, they still had to work like crazy. My father, as he said, and my father wasn't, you know, my father was not a blue collar worker.
13: Right.
3: He was an engineer.
13: Right.
3: And so, but he was an engineer. He was an engineer at one company, a machinist at the other, doing something else. He was working one full time job and two part time jobs.
13: Well, that's
3: while my mother was home.
13: Right.
3: You know, and because they wanted to have kids, and that's what it required in order to live in, you know, and this would have, they got married, I think, in 51.
13: Mm-hmm.
3: Yeah.
13: Yeah.
3: I think, 51. So, you know, and so that was all the way through into the 60s before I remember him just working one job.
13: Right. I mean, that's for me. I remember my dad would moonlight as a undercover security guard at a store. He would walk around with a cart full of things and look for shoplifters. And also, he went to night school to get his master's degree.
3: But we didn't have close to the material things that people have today.
13: Right.
3: You know, who was it? Right. It was Stossel that did the things about what people have that are in the poverty level in the United States.
13: Right.
3: And it was mind-boggling what they have.
13: Show me somebody without a phone these days. Show me a 5-year-old without a phone.
3: Well, over 90% of homes in the United States have air conditioning.
13: Yes. Right. Yeah.
3: So
13: Europe.
3: But that includes everybody in the North where you really don't need it as much.
13: Right.
3: We are Red Eye Radio.
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7: We are Red Eye Radio. He is Eric Cronin. I'm Gary McNamara. Welcome and good morning. Coming up here on the show today, following the bottom of the hour, we got a ton of stuff. Number one, we have to touch on it. Bernie Sanders' 32-hour work week.
13: Yeah, we talked. 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
7: Yeah, we never really got to it.
13: We never really covered the actual issue.
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3: We are Red Eye Radio. He is Eric Harley, and I'm Gary McNamara. Welcome, and good morning. Stuff coming up in just a minute.
4: We've got time. We can put it in.

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2: Before you see a specialist. Mm-hmm. And if it isn't urgent, you know, it can be months and months and months and months. Oh, yeah. And even if urgent, it could be a month before you could see a specialist for something.
3: Right.
2: So just recently, my former primary doctor, and he's around my age. The office closed.
3: Yeah.
2: Okay. And they said he was going to continue. He hasn't continued. And this was like in June, we were told they were going to, you know, close. And my next appointment was like next week.
3: Mm.
2: And so I said, okay, I need to wait to see where he goes, because I called the office. They said, no, he's going to continue at another place. So far, nothing. And so you've got to make decisions.
3: And it's stressful.
2: Oh, yeah.
3: Because you've been with your doctor for a while.
2: Oh, yeah. Over 10 years.
3: Yeah.
2: Yeah. So.
3: I've been with my same clinic for almost 30 years.
2: Yeah.
3: And we've had long-term doctors, you know, I'm on my third one in that clinic now. But it's very stressful. They had thought our insurance actually wasn't going to cover that clinic at one point. And I remember that stress of just thinking about, oh my gosh, what am I going to do? I got to find a doctor. And I know, look, they're very good about adapting to new patients and, hey, we've got your records and let's get you up to speed. Let's have a conversation. That's great. But there's this comfort, and I think it goes to morale, but also stress levels in knowing that your doctor knows what's going on and is familiar with your case.
2: Right. And like I said, I trusted my former primary doctor. So what happened was, you know, I had a bunch of different things going on with, you know, with Dad and another friend of mine who was in the hospital. Didn't even notice I had a prescription that was like a week away, had to be refilled. And it's interesting, when you don't have a primary doctor, what do? Well, I had to go to an urgent care clinic. And the urgent care clinic will give you one time for 30 days.
3: Right.
2: And so the pressure's on. You got to find yourself a primary doctor.
3: Yeah.
2: And the receptionist at the place I went to said, you need to go to my old doctor.
3: Mm.
2: You know, he just couldn't retire. He's around your age. He couldn't retire. So he's back. And here's where his office is. And his office is right across the street from my favorite breakfast restaurant here in Texas. Right across the street. I mean,
3: right.
2: 200 feet away. And I go, I think this is some kind of karma. All right. So I go, and just so people know, I'm a type 2 diabetic,
3: right,
2: under control.
3: Right.
2: It means my A1C and people are from is not a 7. You know, it's way below. Most of the time it's in the 5s, still the upper 5. So I'm fine.
3: Yeah.
2: You know, that's under control. You're not really doing damage to your organs. And it's something that I've had for 10 years and over 10 years now. And I watch it, you know, all the time. I eat right. I exercise. I do all that. It's not death that we all wonder about death, but it's not death that's the first major concern. It's a quality of life the last 10 years. If you have type 2 diabetes, what can happen?
3: Right.
2: Yeah. My whole goal is never to get close to the point of having to get toes cut off.
3: Yeah, right.
2: You know, or having neuropathy, you know, bad, you know, nerve pain or stuff like that.
3: Mm-hmm.
2: Because, you know, I mean, they read me the Riot Act when I first got it.
3: Yeah.
2: And so, but really, the last 10 years, I've never been in a hospital overnight since I got my tonsils out at like age 5 or 6.
3: Mm.
2: Never been in a hospital overnight. So I've been very, very healthy. So my health care the last 10 years has been, you know, and when I first got diabetes, when I first got it, I had to go every 3 months, then every 4 months, and then twice a year.
3: Yeah.
2: Once they realized I was on the, okay, because they wanted to monitor, do blood work, everything the first couple of years. But it was the same doctor that I went to. That was it the last 10 years.
3: Right.
2: Every 6 months I would go, and it was very simple.
3: Right.
2: Well, when I found my new primary doctor, and they're in a healthcare system, you know, they're a big healthcare system here,
3: right.
2: in the state of Texas, you know, with the own hospital and, you know, specialist and everything else. And so I go to the new primary doctor, and of course they want to start from the very beginning.
3: Sure.
2: And they want to start from the very beginning because, for example, with a

0: when I say I've got type 2 diabetes, metabolic syndrome. And what comes with that is high blood, and it's all genetic. Right. High blood pressure, high cholesterol, and high blood sugar, you know, from the type 2 diabetes. Never had any problem with cholesterol. I was never really over the cholesterol wasn't a problem. The high blood pressure was, and so was the blood sugar. Mm-hmm. Could have been a worse problem.
1: Mm-hmm.
0: And I also have white coat syndrome. It's totally subconscious. Yeah. I'm not nervous when I go to the doctor.
1: Yeah.
0: But my blood pressure just goes through the roof. So, of course.
1: I didn't know that, by the way, that it was totally subconscious until I developed it. I was getting a treatment where it required them to stick a needle literally in my eye once a month. And that process, I didn't know it was making me nervous. You don't feel it. You don't feel like your blood pressure is going up in that moment.
0: Right.
1: But I developed it then. So,
0: and what it is very simple. It's simply your body's defense system.
1: Right.
0: And, you know, something's going on.
1: Right.
0: Drop of adrenaline in your bloodstream. That's what causes it. Mm-hmm. And then, boom, everything just skyrockets.
1: Right.
0: Your body is reacting the way it's supposed to react when it sees a threat, even subconsciously.
1: Right.
0: And so, of course, I document everything. I mean, I document my blood sugar and what I was doing. I document my blood pressure and tell you what I'm doing because I just don't take my blood pressure when I rest. Mm-hmm. When I work out real heavily, like I do a 15-mile bike ride, I'll sprint the last mile. Soon as I get home, I leave the bike outside. I walk in the door within 20 seconds. I'm taking my blood pressure.
1: Yeah.
0: And I set a pattern for, you know, my doctor to see whenever I go in. And I did the same for my primary doctor. It's like, okay, fine. I also have so I went to my primary doctor and it all went really good. And his recommendation was to go to see a cardiologist. I think what he heard is something that I've had for decades upon decades, which is what they call PVC, premature ventricular contractions, which if you're a healthy person, doesn't affect you at all. It's a little extra heartbeat, and mine comes from the bottom of the heart.
1: Mm-hmm.
0: So, of course, when the new primary doctor sees that, you've got to go to the specialist, the cardiologist.
1: Mm-hmm.
0: So my point is not to go through because everything's fine. But, you know, the healthcare system that I've experienced here over the last month, really, no problem getting the new primary doctor. There were a bunch of primary doctors that I could have gotten.
1: Mm-hmm.
0: But I got one recommended by this receptionist.
1: Mm-hmm.
0: Was able to get an appointment within... Now, he's semi-retired, so he only works like Monday and Tuesday.
1: Mm.
0: But I was able to get
1: like
0: in.
1: Like me.
0: Yeah. I was able to get in the next week.
1: Yeah.
0: Like the next Monday or Tuesday, I was able to get in.
1: Right.
0: So then he sees me and then I need to get my blood work. He goes, oh, you can do that right now. And I said, I haven't fasted. Okay,
1: right.
0: Come in tomorrow.
1: Yeah.
0: Get the blood work.
1: Right.
0: So it was the next day I got the blood work.
1: Mm.
0: Meanwhile, he had set up and said, you need to see, I recommend you go see the cardiologist, you know, just because everything that you've got, whatever. Have you ever gotten, when was your last EKG? And I said, 10 years ago, fine.
1: Right.
0: Sets me up with the cardiologist. It was an appointment 5 days away. Now, nothing is urgent here. And I had to, because I was on vacation and out of town, I had to make it the next week, which was Tuesday of this week. So I go in Tuesday of that week. I get in at my appointment's at 10. I get there at 9:35. Soon as 9:35, I go to hit the bathroom. I come out. They're waiting for me. It's 10 to 10. And the nurse comes in and she takes the EKG and does all that stuff. I mean, everything. She goes, the doctor's on the way in here.
1: Mm-hmm.
0: And, you know, I go, she goes, we apologize so much. I look, I go, it's 9:53. My appointment doesn't begin for another 7 minutes. I'm okay. And so he came in like about 7 minutes after 10, apologizing profusely for being, you know, for being late. He goes, no, I don't like wasting other people. I don't like people wasting my time. I don't like wasting other people's time. So we went over that and everything else. And then, you know, again, and he, you know, sees that I've got that extra beat and says, look, I just recommend it just for a general screening that you go get and there are two different procedures, really, which is a CAT scan of your heart and a and a ultrasound with the calcium test that they take. He goes, I suggest you do it. I'm like, I'm okay, because I want to make sure it's okay, you know, and I know it
1: sure.
0: is,
1: yeah.
0: you know, because I know what my cholesterol level is and everything else. I know everything. They're not worried. It's just, no, this is basic screening. We want to sell, have a base of where you are right now, and I'm okay with that. Well, they could have done it Monday, but I couldn't do it Monday, and then, well, they had to have it too far apart at the same hospital, the two procedures. And they could have done it Tuesday, but I have my regular primary doctor's appointment to check up on everything that has been done already. So I'm going in Wednesday. I've gotten at like three different surveys from the hospital system on my primary doctor and the cardiologist and just general, you know, a general survey on my entire experience so far.
1: Mm-hmm.
0: And I'm just like, wow. Competition works.
1: Yeah.
0: That was the first thought I had.
1: Yeah.
0: Competition works. Right. Knowing what the waiting times are in Canada, and there was no emergency here, and everything can be taken care of in a couple of weeks to make sure that I know that everything in my heart, and everything is going great, and, you know, my metabolic syndrome, type 2 diabetes, and make sure that the plan is in effect, everybody's in agreement, everybody communicates. Oh, and then on the app. Everything.
1: I
0: went in for my blood work.
1: Yeah.
0: Got my blood work done at 9 o'clock.
1: Yeah.
0: By 2 p.m, the results are coming in and it's on the app. You get to see it.
1: Yep.
0: You know, and it's just raw.
1: Yeah.
0: You know, the doctor hasn't commented on it yet. You get to see it. And then cardiologist, I went in on, it's Thursday. Yeah. Tuesday I went in. I wake up yesterday morning, all of his notes right there on the app.
1: Yeah.
0: Every bit of information. And very clearly stated, it wasn't done in, you know, medical talk.
1: Yeah.
0: And it had everything that I had said. Patient said this. Said white coat syndrome, but the patient keeps a log of his blood pressure and what he has done, and the blood pressure is fine. In fact, you know, it's extremely fine when he doesn't have the white coat syndrome.
1: We went through this with my dad, and he has the app, and he said let's, because he had his phone, obviously, with him in the hospital. And obviously, but he had his phone with him and he said, hey, let's log on to my app and let's look at the records. I want you to help me kind of sort things out. Let's look at the history of where my numbers have been. So he's got everything from his oncologist, his cardiologist, and his primary care physician right there. And also his current hospital stay is updated as they do tests. It's amazing. And he got in as he joked, hey, I need you to bring me every time, because he got right in. Yeah. And there was no wait for him. And that's not the case in Canada.
0: Well, we always talk about the healthcare system. That is my experience. Really, the most I've been in the healthcare system in my life, just the last month.
1: Yep.
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0: We are Red Eye Radio. He's Eric Carlin. I'm Gary McNamara. Now, the most interesting thing, though, of my whole, being in the medical system here the last month and a half and just analyzing it and giving you my opinion on how it's been for me so far with the quality of care and the timeliness of the care is that the doctor did say to me, he just said, because part of my condition can be affected by coffee. Yeah. He said, how many cups of coffee you drink a day? And I said, like two. And I went, why? You're not going to take me off coffee, are you? I said, come on. Massive alcohol and drugs. Yeah, okay, I can handle that, being taken off that. You can't touch my coffee. He just burst out laughing. He goes, no, I just wondered.
1: Remember when Letterman had the big heart surgery?
0: Yeah.
1: And he came back and he goes, they put me on decaf, and there is zero purpose for decaf.
0: I know.
1: Railed about it, made it a bit for like weeks. But yeah, no, caffeine is something they have to look at.
0: Yeah. I know.
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31: From ABC News, I'm Sherry Preston. Inflation is high, prices are high, and now interest rates are higher as well. A quarter point interest rate hike approved on Wednesday by the Fed. Here's ABC's Elizabeth Schulze.
32: This is the first time the Fed had 3 years. So a big moment here when you think about the Fed taking this position that it needs to do something, use its policy tool available, which is changing interest rates, to try to fight inflation.
31: One big cause of higher prices, the war. John Bartman is a fifth-generation soybean farmer from Illinois.
33: Price of diesel today is over $6 a gallon, and I have a combine, and we use 300 gallons of diesel a day. So now we're talking $1,800 a day. Last year, that was about $1,000 to fill up my machine, and before that, it was about $700.
31: He says the next generation of American farmers is being lost because they cannot afford to do it anymore. Republican Senator John Kennedy's effort to unanimously pass a bill that would have required AI companies to have a so-called kill switch has been blocked.
34: Republican Rand Paul now blocking Kennedy's proposal, saying Congress doesn't understand the technology well enough to regulate it. President Trump's top advisor on the issue says laws already exist to hold AI companies responsible.
35: And this is something I've been saying for a while, is that if an AI company puts out a product that's harmful,
2: they are liable for that.
34: The debate over AI comes amid public backlash over flock surveillance cameras.

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1: 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Gary McNamara and Eric Harley talk about everything from politics to social issues and news of the day. Whether you're up late or you're just starting your day, welcome to the show from the Relief Factor Studios. 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
2: All across America, we are Red Eye Radio. He is Eric Harley and I'm Gary McNamara. Welcome and good morning. Thanks so much for being here.
3: Hi.
4: How's everybody doing?
3: They're saying the heat... is it a dome? Are we under a dome?
2: We're in a heat dome, yes.
3: All right.
2: Yes.
3: Didn't they make a TV show, The Dome, where they put it? That's just such a stupid idea.
2: Wasn't that Biosphere with Pauly Shore?
3: Well, that one was funny. I mean, at least it was being silly, but there was a TV show called The Dome, right? They put the dome over an entire town. It was weird. I don't think it went but like a couple of seasons. Under the dome. That was it.
2: Okay.
3: Cop Rock made more sense than that. And if you don't know what that is and you're too young, just Google it. It did exist. It was a musical. It was a musical cop TV show. What are you talking about? Just don't do that. That's a bad idea. Stop doing that.
2: I remember that I was told that when Cop Rock was on, what was that, the 90s, the late 80s,
3: yeah,
2: early 90s?
3: Yeah.
2: That a guy I knew had a cameo in it, so I watched it. He never appeared in the cameo. I never saw it.
3: Mm.
2: And I'm like, you got to be kidding me. This is really bad. I felt like you were twisting my arm to watch that. It was like, God, it was a bad show. But let's get to the big thing here. Bernie Sanders and his 32-hour work week act. Now, what would it do? He's already introduced it into the Senate.
3: It would have Eric working a lot more.
2: The threshold for a standard work week would drop gradually over 4 years. Non-exempt employees would qualify for time and a half overtime pay for any hours after 4 years, work beyond 32 hours a week. It also mandates time and a half for workdays for 8 hours and double pay for workdays exceeding 12 hours.
3: Uh-huh.
2: Employees would be legally protected from reducing overall weekly pay rates and employee benefits to make up for the shorter hours.
3: Uh-huh.
2: Wage control.
3: Yeah, that's right exactly where they're going.
2: Supporters like Bernie Sanders reintroduces the bill and argues that automation, artificial intelligence, and massive surges in worker productivity over recent decades should benefit working families rather than just corporate profits. Well, that would happen automatically.
3: Yeah, right.
2: But you're, it's what we've always said, you can't change economics.
3: No.
2: If the government forces companies, because this would go way beyond AI, and there are many companies where AI is not going to affect them.
3: Well, because here's what happens.
2: In the same way.
3: And just off the top of my head, one of the very basic moves that would happen is, all right, this would be non-exempt employees. Some employees are, and there is a salary, actually, level at which if they make that or above, then and they are salaried, then they are exempt from overtime. For me, I get undertime. They take money back because I don't show up every day. But the thing with the overtime is what they can do for the employee. The employers can say, okay, here's what we'll do. We're going to adjust where our salaries are for certain roles and stay within the exemption range. If this is one of the options. And then we're going to assign more duties to those individuals.
2: Mm-hmm.
3: Along with that, what you bring up, AI has been around, automation's been around for generations. And there had been, it's always this, oh, it's going to kill the jobs. We've been joking about the ATM comment from Obama years ago. That it was responsible for the loss of so many jobs. But if you think about it, companies have adjusted. And sensibilities change during those adjustments by the consumer who patronizes those businesses. One great example is fast food. Because some of the move in some states and areas where it's going to, well, we're going to, and the unions were behind this, but we're going to raise, and liberals were behind, raising for fast food workers $15 an hour, $20 an hour, which, by the way, sounds archaic. Why not $100 an hour? And then, so you go in, and there is a McDonald's between here and my parents' house, which is at the halfway point in the two-hour road trip. And I stop in there frequently, and I'll never forget the day I walked in there, and they had a lot more kiosks and less seating in there. And so people will come in and they'll order on the kiosk. Also, what I've noticed is at drive-thrus, and you know, when you do road trips, and I've done a few in the past week, you have to pull through, and they're using AI to take your order completely. The AI, and it gets everything right. And you know, on the screen, you got to check it, double check it, you know, is everything right? And it responds. And then the crew can work. Someone told me, and I don't know what the number is, but they had like a dozen people would be running any one shift at a fast food place. It's nowhere near that anymore. You know, there are some exceptions. In-N-Out Burger. It seems like they have hundreds of employees. But if
2: Chick-fil-A.
3: they have a whole army.
2: And that's why they got to take off Sunday.
3: Exactly. They're tired. But, of course, they also recognize people
2: right.
3: have faith still today, and they honor that. But you think about this. You think about what is it that companies, as you mentioned, as we've talked about for years, the government, lawmakers cannot come in and change and force the market to do something without the market going, okay, we have an answer and response to that.
2: Right. It's like minimum when you raise the minimum wage, when you see the drastic raises of minimum wage, you see fewer workers.
3: Right.
2: I mean, it's just the reality of it. We all know that it happens. Democrats used to pretend it doesn't happen. You can manipulate an economy. Government can manipulate an economy. They mm-hmm. can do certain things, you know, when we talk about tariffs in general.
3: Right.
2: I see that manufacturing employment's up a little bit here. We're still down overall from when Trump took over,
3: mm-hmm.
2: but it's gone up since January of this year. And you look at where it's gone up in manufacturing, it's all steel and aluminum related, which is protecting the American which is protecting American manufacturing of steel and aluminum products.
3: Right, right.
2: But the cost of those products is way up, which affects every American company not related to that
3: mm-hmm.
2: that uses those products to build, you know, to build their things. So you can't get away from it. You're still rewarding some and punishing others.
3: Right.
2: And in this particular case, you're doing the exact same thing. You're saying, well, if you've got the job now, we'll protect you. Sorry if you're somebody who comes in after that person. You're going to be at 32 hours a week, and you're going to have to work two 32-hour-a-week jobs, in order to survive. An interesting thing that relates to all of this, Wall Street Journal looking at the latest census numbers. And we told you the other day that real wages, you know, what you make per hour, have not kept up with inflation over the last year. And all of a sudden you look at it and they're talking about the Census Bureau, which says, well, yeah, but median income is up, even at inflation adjusted. But you know why? Why is median income up? As they point out here, here we go. One reason, Americans are working longer. The number of men working full-time grew by 1.3 million and 800,000 for women. However, the total number of workers increased by just 230,000 for men and 130,000 for women. So the vast majority of those are people that are, you know, that are working more hours. That's why their overall wages are beating inflation.
3: They're getting second jobs.
2: Right, they're getting second jobs. They're working longer hours. Mm-hmm. That's why the pay is up. That's just the reality of economics. But if you believe that long term working 32 hours instead of 40 is going to benefit you where it counts long term in the pocketbook, it may for some, but you're going to have a ton of others where it does not. And you're going to have a lot of people working two 32-hour jobs or a 32-hour job and another 16-hour job to make it, because you cannot cut. You know, you may have productivity in AI. It doesn't mean that companies will ignore the productivity of human labor.
3: Right.
2: And if you take human labor and you say, we're going to make it less productive because we're taking away 8 hours a week. When you think about it, you're taking a day off.
3: Yeah.
2: You're making it basically a four-day work week from a five, not because the company wishes to do it, but because government has mandated it, which means you will lose 20% of that productivity of the human labor.
3: Yeah.
2: There are going to be consequences because of that. Because companies are going to look, they're not going to sit there and say, hey, you know, AI is making it so we're more productive here, therefore let's become less productive over here.
3: Well, that, you know,
2: economics doesn't work that way.
3: It doesn't work that way. And they, you know, with that exemption level, there was some fluctuation they were looking at. They were going to come in and change where that exemption level was going to be, basically of how much you could pay or how little you could pay a person in terms of a salary where they would not be qualified for overtime. And you look at that and go, okay, but the person, right? If companies then come in and say, all right, what we'll do is as we hire on new people, if we were to go with this Bernie plan, we're going to have them take on more roles. And we'll keep them at the bottom level of that, just above the exemption level. But there won't be, you know, they will, if we have to get, if we're productive in that way and have to get competitive, we can start raising that pay. But they'll make that adjustment. Now, people will do what they have to do in their personal lives and either stay at that job or go work another job on the side or get a new job altogether. There's there will be these shifts, but there is not this magic wand, communist wand, that Bernie can wave. This is Bernie trying to be relevant again. This is not the first time they've talked about this.
2: The wand and sickle.
3: Yeah, the wand and sickle, exactly. That's what's on the flag, the Bernie flag. But if you look at it, this is not the first time they've tried to do this. Well, we need to get, the government needs to say, basically determine what the value of any labor role is. The government can't do that. Only the free market can do it. Minimum wage should be zero. Zero. Now, no one's going to work for zero. I mean, there are volunteers. I volunteer. You volunteer. People volunteer for nonprofits, for causes. But we're not going to do that for a living because it's not a living. So I should be able to bid on a job. I should be able to, if I'm applying for a job, hey, give me a two-week tryout, and then let's determine what I'm worth. And then if you offer me something I can live with, great. If not, I'll move on. When the government comes in and sets these, well, it's got minimum wage, it's wrong to pay them anything less than that. Well, what are you talking about? Nothing is a living wage. A living wage, $100,000 a year? You're going to pay somebody $100,000 a year? You know, look at these big cities. Look out in L.A. and San Francisco. You're going to live on, you know, you're going to have eight roommates.
2: Yeah, when you look at the cost of living in California, the minimum wage should be $100 an hour if
3: exactly.
2: The Democrats really cared about
3: right.
2: the people.
3: Right. If you want, make it a living wage.
2: Right.
3: That's why I said wage. Now it sounds archaic when they say minimum wage should be $15. 15? Who's working? By the way, my four oldest granddaughters, all working, all of them make far above $15 an hour.
2: Well, and
3: I'm jealous.
2: Remember, minimum wage is what? $7.35.
3: Yeah. Right.
2: The minimum wage doesn't matter. People have found that out.
3: Exactly.
2: Minimum wage doesn't matter in Texas.
3: Exactly.
2: Doesn't matter.
3: If the companies need people, they're going to have to pay.
2: We are Red Eye Radio.
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6: Running through December 11th, that opportunity will be open for farmers to make elections and to enroll in one or the other of the programs.
5: Agriculture Undersecretary for Farm Production and Conservation Richard Fordyce acknowledges this is not a usual ARC PLC sign-up year due to the addition and formulation of over 30 million new base acres within USDA programs.
6: The legislation said if you've got over 30 million acres, you'll have to prorate those acres.
5: That prorated reduction at 3.69%. A reminder to eligible producers,
6: if they do not enroll, that farm will be ineligible for benefits.
5: Also announced, 2027 ARC PLC enrollment and election periods starting November 2nd and continuing through March 15th of next year. I'm Rod Bain reporting for the U.S. Department of Agriculture in Washington, D.C.
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2: We are on our radio. He's Eric Carlin. I'm Gary McNamara. Now, interesting enough that that's one of the reasons. One of the reasons that the median salary went up last month? Let me just make sure here. In the last year, even though real wages went down as compared to inflation, but median wages over the last year went up. You're like, how? Number one, they worked more hours. Number two, listen to this here. At the same time, the number of workers with a college degree or higher last year increased by 1.8 million, while their median earnings declined 1.1%.
3: Wow.
2: By contrast, earnings for high school grads increased 5.5%. Remember, inflation 3.4.
3: Yeah, right.
2: So if you had a college degree, you got killed.
3: Yeah.
2: If you're a high school grad, increased 5.5%. This seems to be more evidence that too many young people are still going to college and not enough are training for trades that pay well. They're saying that because there's a demand for the trades right now.
3: Yeah.
2: So that's why it went up 5.5%, beating inflation in a year by 2.1 point. That's huge.
3: I mean, you don't
2: see that. You don't see that happening too much. And so, but it all, you know, evens out. So it's really about working more hours. And think about this too. If you're in a trade, your hours can be unlimited.
3: Oh my gosh.
2: It can be unlimited.
3: If you're an HVAC tech, air conditioning in Texas, there's what, 6 weeks we don't use our air conditioners per year? 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And they're working around the clock, plumbers, electricians. And you're right. It's, man, it's a lot of hours.
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2: And he's Eric Harley, and I'm Gary McNamara. Coming up, 60 minutes in just 1 minute.
3: 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I can't wait for that. Yeah, are we going to have the clicking, you know, noise from the clock, you know?
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3: 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But when the aches returned after she stopped taking it, she realized how much it had been helping. And now she takes it every day, like I do, and proudly calls herself

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2: Activist organization, in essence, is what she has said.
3: Right.
2: And then the numbers came out, the ratings for 60 Minutes, and everybody was on it. Dropped 21%. Last year's premiere, 10 million. This year's only 8 million, roughly. I'm rounding it off.
4: Right.
2: And it shows the incredible failure. You know, that's, I mean, the analysis
4: right,
2: of it.
4: Right.
2: I think those numbers are great.
4: Actually,
2: to start
4: yeah.
2: out day one, I think those numbers are, this isn't propaganda. I have said all along, I don't know what she's going to do because you're going to lose anybody on the left. A significant portion of people on the right just have not watched 60 Minutes.
4: Right.
2: Right. And my point always has been that are they going to go back to CBS? Are they going to sit there and say, well, you know, I haven't watched 60 Minutes in 10 years or 20 years. Liberal, those liberals or
4: yeah.
2: whatever.
4: Oh, yeah.
2: Are we not, like me, I mean, 60 Minutes, I'm sleeping. And unless it's a special interview that I'll watch later on, you know, that I can find online because it relates to the show, then I'll watch it. But I've not watched 60 Minutes. Oh, my gosh. Since the 90s?
4: Even without our schedule being the way it is, I wouldn't be watching it today.
2: Well, it goes...
4: Again, with few exceptions.
2: The 90s goes way before I started this show.
4: Mm-hmm, mm-hmm.
2: And so I look at it and say, I didn't know where their audience was going to be. And the point is, it's much like if you have a radio station that changes format. They were country for the longest time and then decided to go soft AC. All Michael Bolton all the time. Well, you're going to see a significant loss.
4: Mm-hmm.
2: But on the first week or the first couple of weeks or the first month, if you see, oh, my gosh, we only have had a 20% loss and, you know, we've got this base of an audience to start from, I would view that as being a success.
4: You're rebuilding. I mean, think about how teams rebuild in sports.
2: Well, the Cowboys, I mean, you're very familiar with the rebuilding.
4: It's
2: taken 30 years.
4: It's over 30 years now, but you need to remember, it's a slow process.
2: Remember the Bills, just to, you know, throw the arrows my way.
4: Yeah.
2: The Bills didn't make the playoffs for 17 years.
4: By the way, Dad said today, as I was leaving, he said, hey, listen, when all this is over and we transition back to, you know, normal, whatever normal is, he says, tell you what, we're not going to talk about doctors, medical charts, medications. And I said, or the Cowboys. And he goes, or the Cowboys.
2: Yeah.
4: But rebuilding a show like 60 Minutes, I mean, and trying to get a wider audience. You're going to have to get them. You're going to have to earn them back. You're going to have to, well, not back. You're going to have to earn them all over again. Because if you think about it, a generation has passed of, especially, I think, maybe moderate and right leaning, or just anyone who wants actual journalism. They're going to. We said this about, as you mentioned, Barry Weiss. What a Everest of a mountain that she has to build here or rebuild, and we don't know how you populate a newsroom in today's world with actual real journalists because there aren't many. She's one of very few that we know of. But in that process, you're going to have to earn that audience. You're going to have to get them back and or earn new viewers, however you're going to do that. But that's going to take time.
2: Well, there was a couple of stories over the last month or so that hit on the Trump administration. It's like
4: the
2: people are shocked that Barry Weiss actually, that she allowed the Trump administration to be attacked. She's not a Trump supporter.
4: No. No.
2: Even though she said where the Democrats have gone, she might vote for Trump. Remember that she had that.
4: Right.

0: Remember, she wrote the one piece, you know, Trump was right. I got it wrong, and Trump was right on, I forget, on what it was.
1: But her point was never to be a, and the Democrats were trying to, you know, that's what they were trying to promote. Mm-hmm. This is going to be a network that supports Trump.
0: Yeah.
1: That was never the case of what she was promoting. She was promoting, we're going to be a news. We're, you know, we're going to criticize people when they need to be criticized. And we'll write stories, you know, that both sides aren't at times going to like. But there is, should be no, I'm not shocked at anything that she has done when I view that she has, that they have done an unfair story. Just like anyone, you know, we'll point it out at Fox. We believe Fox did a terrible job. We'll point it out. We'll point out if Newsmax does a terrible job on something, we'll point out any news organization if they do a bad job. Yesterday we hit Fox. What did we hit Fox for? What was the story? Mm-hmm. Oh, on the woman with the knife trying to sneak the
0: knife. Oh, yeah.
1: We had fun with that one.
0: Yeah.
1: You know, she was never going to be, there was never going to be, she wasn't changing CBS into a Newsmax.
0: No.
1: And anybody who thought
0: that was never going to be the case.
1: Right. And so, but you and I said, I don't know where she goes. I don't know if the audience is there when you're promoting. Look, we're going to be criticizing both sides here. You know, if they deserve being criticized, but we're not going to be political activists. We are going to do news. And my point is bringing, you know, Republicans in. Republicans made the switch such a long time ago where they're set with what they're doing on a Sunday night.
0: Yeah.
1: They're either if they're going to watch politics, it's going to be Fox, it's going to be Newsmax, it's going to be whatever, mm-hmm. you know, whatever they're looking at online, whatever podcast they're watching. If on Sunday night, politics in that time is what they have gone to since, you know, 60 Minutes, as we believe, became a much more of a political activist show, mm-hmm. not a news show.
0: Right.
1: And our thing was, can she bring them back? And remember, she's not a conservative.
0: Right.
1: She's basically still a liberal who believes in it. Go, I wouldn't know where to tell her where to go. So the fact that they've got 80% of their audience may not be an audience. If it's a new audience, mm-hmm. that's the whole point you'd have to find out with your market research.
0: Yeah.
1: Is it new audience? Is it, you know, are the numbers going to be this good? And I view those numbers as good just for a month or two because people are curious. You know, is it?
0: Well, that even is there an audience for it overall?
1: Right.
0: You know, we talked about this when John Malone from the Discovery Group. He's an executive. He's a big executive and owns. He's been a media mogul for a long time. But when they talked about taking over CNN, and they were about to make that deal or close that deal, and he said, you know, look, I think CNN should go back to the headline news. And you and I yawned and said, boring, because that's not what people want. I know what he was trying to say, that there should be real news. But the fact is that many people have been, I don't know, retrained, whatever you want to say, but their sensibilities have changed to the extent that they want some kind of brand that leans either right or left on their news. Now, real journalism, I've said it for years, plays a critical role in a free society. And I would hope that if this is going to be done right, that it would earn a very large audience for that reason. And it should be. It doesn't matter who's in office. It doesn't matter who these individuals vote for. It doesn't matter who Eric and Gary vote for. If we don't like what they're doing, we will tell you. And if you don't know that, it means you haven't been listening to this show for very long. And this is, we're not journalists. We're opinion givers. That's what we do. But in journalism, it should be the truth. It should be getting the truth to the American people. And I don't know what that looks like and how you do that. I don't know how Barry Weiss or anybody else does that. in 2026 or beyond.
1: Well, when you look at, for example, what CNN did, and CNN, you know, bringing on Scott Jennings, bringing on Shermichael Singleton, and mm-hmm. and they'll bring on, you know, Republicans and conservatives to have the arguing yeah. back and forth.
0: Right.
1: America doesn't want to hear that.
0: Yeah.
1: Because right. they haven't responded to that. Now, Scott Jennings, I haven't seen a lot of him lately. There haven't been a lot of viral mm-hmm. clips from him.
0: Mm-hmm.
1: Is he still there at CNN? but I just haven't seen the clips in weeks.
0: Mm-hmm.
1: You know, a great clip from him that's being promoted on social media. Now, the clips on YouTube do great.
0: Mm-hmm.
1: Or on X, mm-hmm. you know, when those clips are there. But the overall, you know, the show itself,
0: mm-hmm.
1: ratings, not really. Not really. You haven't really seen it. My point is, and I'll even say this about the whole 60 Minutes thing, is it as simple as the fact that as long as you have the NFL introducing you and you've got 18 to 20 million people watching that Sunday afternoon game, no matter what, there's going to be enough people to watch 60 Minutes and keep it going and have people be at least inquisitive as to what's happening because you have such a massive lead in. And that's where it comes to real estate. If you still have if you have legit real estate where millions of people are still always tuning into your network, does that in itself mean you can put anything on after the NFL and you're going to do decently, whether it has a liberal spin, a little bit of a more conservative spin, or a, you know, straight news show? Are you still going to be healthy in some kind of audience? I guess we'll see over the next 6 months as to where their ratings go on it. But when you have the NFL lead in, as you will till February, and so far I think the Wednesday game didn't perform as well as last year's Thursday's game, but I think the Sunday night game was through the roof.
0: Yeah,
1: I think the Sunday night.
0: Didn't they say the Cowboys game. Giants game?
1: Yeah, that was right. That was through the roof because right. and that's because the Dallas Cowboys are hopeless and America, that's their mood right now.
0: Yes, they want to watch America's team suffer because they just like watching suffering.
1: This is so much fun being a Bills fan right now. All right, we are Red Eye Radio.
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0: Yeah. KOH News Time 507. Good morning and welcome into Reno's Morning News Thursday for the 17th of September. I'm Ross Mitchell. Don Marchand at the Anchor Editor's Desk. Kristen Stone, right now Traffic Center. John Sanchez keeping a surprised fiscally with Wall Street updates at 23 and 53 past. John's first report coming up here at 23 past the hour. We'll get a recap of yesterday's trading session as well. And in just a few moments, we'll take a look back at some significant items that happened on this day in history and the people involved. But first,
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1: And the good news is,
3: let's hear it.
0: Well, the owner of a New York City bodega was just reunited with the store's cat after a couple passing by about a week ago abducted it in plain view of surveillance cameras. The cat was actually a kitten, 3 months old, named Jebel. That ignited an intense grassroots search effort, with locals putting up posters, posting about Jebel online, and canvassing the neighborhood. In the end, the woman who allegedly took Jebel had her stepson take the cat to the police. The woman was also arrested for theft, although she claims she's an animal lover and didn't steal the cat. In any event, Jebel is home. I'm surprised they didn't charge her with catnapping. In other good news, a library in New Hampshire said a man named John came in to return a September 1894 issue of the Century Illustrated Monthly Magazine. Yep, 1894. So whoever borrowed it has been gone for a long time. John told the librarians the magazine had been in his home for years, and he has no idea how it wound up there. By the way, the magazine was 48,220 days overdue, which would have been a $12,055 fine, but they waived it for him nicely. And finally, in our good news folder this morning, Chef Andrew Griffin, who works at Deep Run Roadhouse in Virginia, was recently recognized for a simple act of kindness that made a big difference to one of the restaurant's regulars. An elderly woman had showed up to a new location, but that place wasn't open yet, so Andrew offered to drive her home. But on the way, he stopped to get the woman something to eat at another restaurant. Here's Andrew and his boss, Paul Hubbard, giving him his reward.
6: She was like, well, you know, I guess I'm just going to have to walk home then. But once I got in the van, you know, I realized I started to kind of think about some things, like she probably didn't have food in her refrigerator. She ordered her food and she wanted to take it home. Just left her my phone number on a piece of paper and told her to give me a call whenever she was ready.
7: Brooke sent a letter to Channel 12 and we nominated you for Acts of Kindness. Your prize is $300 and a $50 gift card to Mexico Restaurant.
8: Awesome.
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0: And there you go, a roundup of good news this morning here on News Talk 780 KOH. And another piece of good news that we will get to at some point this morning. Scientists have finally built a mosquito toilet. We'll explain what we're talking about there coming up here in just a bit. KOH News Time 510, and we thank you for joining us here on Reno's Morning News Plus for Thursday, the 17th of September.

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24: 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Madonna will open the 2026 MTV Video Music Awards. 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Her secret? 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Capri Sun unveiled a pouch that's three times larger. 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This is not headline news.
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20: Indeed it is. Coming up on 516, Reno's Morning News Plus for this Thursday, the 17th of September, as we take a look back at some items of significance that happened on this day in history and the people involved. Going to go back 239 years ago, 1787. The U.S. Constitution was signed by a majority of the delegates attending the Constitutional Convention in Philadelphia. 91 years ago, 1935, Brooklyn Dodgers outfielder Lynn Konecki was killed while attempting a skyjacking. Konecki was furious that he'd just been cut by the Dodgers, so he took his frustrations out on a flight over Canada. But while he was trying to take control of the plane, again this was 1935, he was hit in the head with a fire extinguisher and killed. 77 years ago, 1949, Warner Brothers released the Roadrunner and Wile E. Coyote cartoon called Fast and Furious. Actually, Furious, spelled F-U-R-R-Y-O-U-S. 71 years ago, 1955, the Oscar-winning cartoon Speedy Gonzales was released. 61 years ago, 1965, Hogan's Heroes debuted on CBS, starring the extremely handsome and deviant Bob Crane. 60 years ago, 1966, the Mission Impossible TV series premiered. And on this day in 1967, 59 years ago, the Doors performed Light My Fire on the Ed Sullivan Show. Now, before the show, Jim Morrison promised to change the line, "Girl, we couldn't get much higher," and then he sang it anyway. 54 years ago, 1972, MASH premiered on CBS, running for 11 seasons. On this day, 1976, 50 years ago, NASA unveiled its first space shuttle, the Enterprise. Remember that name, anyway? 43 years ago, 1983, Vanessa Williams became the first African-American crowned Miss America. She was pressured into giving up the title the next year after nude pictures appeared in Penthouse without her consent. 35 years ago, 1991, Guns N' Roses released Use Your Illusions 1 and 2 at midnight. By 2 a.m., 2 hours later, the two albums had sold 500,000 copies. And it was 35 years ago, can't believe that long ago, 1991, Home Improvement premiered on ABC, starring Tim Allen as Tim the Tool Man Taylor, ran for 8 seasons. And 24 years ago, 2002, Eight Simple Rules premiered on John Ritter's birthday. His sudden death just before the second season premiere threw the show's future into question, but they did 2 seasons without him for a total of 3. And finally, just 2 years ago, 2024, High Potential premiered on ABC, starring Caitlin Olsen as a brilliant cleaning woman who becomes a police consultant. It has been renewed for a 3rd season, so fans of High Potential will be happy to hear that. And there you have it, a roundup of good news to kick things off this morning here on News Talk 780 KO.
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20: 519, as we check right now traffic once again, here's Kristen Snow.
29: Good morning. Continuing to see 80 westbound closed until further notice due to the Floriston fire, and we've got some heavy traffic and slowing eastbound 80 in areas between Vista Boulevard and USA Parkway. Everything else is in the clear from the KOH Right Now Traffic Center. I'm Kristen Snow.
30: I'm KOH's Lindsay Matherly with your first alert weather forecast. We are going to be dealing with smoke from the Floriston fire today, which will impact air quality levels. As for temperatures, it's going to be a little below average, 76 degrees here in Reno this afternoon. And we do have winds picking up today with gusts up to 30 miles per hour. Tonight, overnight low of 44, and then tomorrow should be mostly sunny with a high of 78 degrees. Lighter winds tomorrow, that's some good news. And then we're going to warm up even more for the weekend with daytime highs in the 80s.
20: And right now, Minden Gardnerville holding on to a perfect 44. Carson City now with 49. Cold Springs checking 46 degrees. And we're showing 51 here at KOH Radio Center.
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0: The U.S. will reportedly not be intervening in the conflict between Saudi Arabia and the Houthi rebels in Yemen. U.S. officials met with Houthi leaders over the weekend, and the militant group reassured the U.S. that the rebels had no intention of attacking American ships in the Red Sea. In return, the U.S. reportedly agreed not to help Saudi Arabia drive back the Houthi rebellion in Yemen. Federal Reserve Chairman Kevin Warsh is pointing to persistent inflation as the reason behind Wednesday's rate hike. More from Mark Mayfield.
1: Following the Fed's announcement that it's raising interest rates a quarter percentage point, Warsh said the committee's mission is to deliver price stability and return inflation to the 2% target. Warsh said the committee voted unanimously to raise rates because inflation is currently not headed in the direction they would like. Warsh said U.S. productivity growth and spending remain solid, as well as the job sector, despite geopolitical conflicts. The next rate decision will come at the end of October. I'm Mark Mayfield.
0: President Trump spoke to reporters shortly after the rate hike.
2: We should be paying the lowest interest rate anywhere in the world because we have the strongest credit.
0: President Trump says the Kennedy Center will be, in his words, ripped down if he doesn't get recognition for renovating the building.
3: Because frankly, if we don't do that, it's going to close. It'll end up being ripped down. It's in very, very bad shape, very dangerous shape.
0: On Tuesday, a federal judge blocked the center from adding Trump's name once again to the building. Two people who worked for Los Angeles area homeless nonprofits have been arrested on federal charges of misusing millions of taxpayer dollars.
4: These fraudsters received over $130 million. More than $75 million of those were funneled through the Los Angeles Homeless Services Authority.
0: That's the Secretary for Housing and Urban Development, Scott Turner. I'm Michael Kast.
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20: KOH News Time 5:23 as we say good morning to John Sanchez from Sanchez Gaunt Capital Management, who joins us now with our first look at pre-market activity and a recap of yesterday's trading session. And happy Thursday, sir.
36: Happy Thursday, sir. Thank you so much. Well, give the economy a quarter percent interest rate increase and a hint of more and the market rallies. Go figure that one. Listen to these numbers. Up 633 right now, Ross, on the Dow futures. NASDAQ's rising 457. The S&P is gaining 96. Got oil prices right now down $2.98 at $99.45 a barrel. Gold rising $6.70 at $4,394.20. And bond yields, they're plunging this morning, down 5 basis points on the 10-year, now at a yield of 4.95%. Yesterday's market reaction, just the opposite. Lost 631. NASDAQ was quiet with just a 3-point decline. And the S&P also fairly quiet with a 34-point loss there. And again, as anticipated, I'm sure everybody has heard, we got a quarter percent increase yesterday. All right, let's go to the calendar for the morning. We've got housing starts, building permits, initial claims, and continuing claims coming at 5:30 and at 7 o'clock, pending home sales. All right, stocks on the move. You and I love this company, Ross. We always talk about it in the wintertime, and that is Generac. Well, guess what? The stock is rallying this morning at $53.89, 30.77% gain to $238.50. They've entered into a long-term supply agreement with Amazon tied to up to $8 billion of generator purchases for Amazon data centers. Initial deliveries are expected to total $2.4 billion next year and the year after, and Amazon received a warrant Smart, whose vesting is largely tied to aggregate payments.
20: I never thought that's how the data centers would provide their own power.
36: What, no, yes, you did. You and I talked about this.
20: I didn't think they'd have that many. I mean, you need a lot of them.
36: Yeah, well, they've got to have that. Yeah, your two major players in the generator world are Generac and Caterpillar. Yep. And remember when market was all sloppy and things like that, Cat was actually holding well a couple months ago because exactly that. So, yeah, it's pretty fascinating. They got to have that backup power, no doubt. Amazon rising $5.10, 2.1% at $251.06. Let's see. Dow Component Salesforce, CRM, of course, said at its Investor Day presentation yesterday that they expect fiscal 2030 revenue to be at least $63 billion. Stock's down three. I don't know if that's more or less than previous predictions, but stock's down $3.98, 1.59% loss to $246.56. And finally, Snap launched Specs Intelligence, an anticipatory AI service with an iOS preview available in the U.S. and a invitation-only Mac experience. Stock's up 17 cents, 2.97% at $5.89. I'll see you in 30 minutes with all those reports, plus the overseas numbers. From the office of Sanchez Gaunt Capital Management, I'm John Sanchez, Newstalk 780 KOH.
20: Thank you, John. KOH News Time, 520.
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29: Well, good morning. We're still seeing a fair amount of slowing and congestion if you're traveling 80 eastbound out to USA Parkway, and 80 westbound does remain closed down between Mogul and Hirschdale. due to that Florestan fire from the KOH right now traffic center. I'm Kristen Snow.
0: I'm KOH's Lindsay Matherly with your First Alert weather forecast. It's going to be mostly sunny but smoky today with a high of 76 degrees in Reno. And we do have another round of strong winds picking up this afternoon with wind gusts up to 30 miles per hour. So impact firefighting efforts. We've also got smoke that will bring in some degraded air quality levels.
20: And right now, 51 degrees here at Radio Center.
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2: KKOH. I'm Sherry Preston. Fresh concerns about AI with OpenAI now saying it's looking at 6 new instances of artificial intelligence engaging in, quote, unexpected. ABC's Elizabeth Schulze.
3: This is really underscoring the urgent warnings from OpenAI CEO Sam Altman and rival Anthropic CEO Dario Amodei that AI is learning to outsmart humans and that the tech needs to slow down. And overnight here in Washington, the Senate did try to fast-track legislation that would force companies to build an AI kill switch to shut down their models, but that legislation failed to advance.
2: For the first time in 3 years, we're headed for higher interest rates with the Fed boosting a key interest rate yesterday, that despite calls from President Trump that rates need to be cut. The president also warning that if his name is not put on the Kennedy Center, it could now be torn down. Canada's prime minister saying he welcomes a proposal for his country to join the EU as an associate member. This is ABC News.
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5: KOH News time is 5:31. Here's the latest from the KOH News Center. I'm Don Marchand. A man has been sentenced to 55 years in prison after a jury found that he had fired a gun at 3 people and started a fire that burned several homes in Sun Valley. Miguel Garcia Martinez will be eligible for parole 20 years after being convicted of attempted murder with the use of a deadly weapon and battery with the use of a deadly weapon causing substantially bodily harm. Martinez was arrested in August of 2024 after deputies with the Washoe County Sheriff's Office responded to a shooting and a fire. Nevada School Performance Framework report cards are out for the state's public schools, showing where districts stand compared to state averages. Washoe County students are behind the state average in 2 areas, graduation rate and chronic absenteeism. Each figure is 2% points below the average of the state. Chronic absenteeism is defined after missing 10% of the school days per year with or without a valid excuse. Math proficiency among students in Washoe County is above the state average at every school level, with high schoolers leading the way with a 4.5 percentage points above average. In English language arts, Washoe County remains ahead of the state average at every level except middle school, where their scores are 1% below the state's average. Bear-related calls are increasing around Lake Tahoe, which spans California and Nevada, of course. Tammy Trujillo reports.
6: South Lake Tahoe police are reporting 174 calls so far this year. That's compared with 97 at this time last year. Nevada wildlife officials currently use a specially trained Karelian bear dog named Badger to haze bears and push them back into the wild. California uses other techniques, including loud noises, air horns, and in some cases, beanbag or paintball guns. Wildlife officials say hazing is only a temporary fix, and the best way to keep bears away is to secure trash, pet food, and other things that attract them. They say preventing bears from finding an easy meal is key to keeping them wild. I'm Tammy Trujillo.
5: It seems like scams are becoming an everyday occurrence in just about everything. That includes buying cattle. Jim Ryan explains.
8: This used to be the way to build a herd, but now, says rancher Scott Frazier.
9: Online sales and that sort of thing have become more common, whether it be livestock, household goods, or whatever you're buying.
8: The risk is in buying livestock based on a posted photo.
10: One scam, they got away with about $70,000 from one of our producers.
8: Texas Agriculture Commissioner Sid Miller says ranchers have been duped into buying livestock that didn't exist based on images that were AI generated. Jim Ryan, ABC News.
5: A new poll shows about 3 to 4 school teachers want screen time limits in schools. Monica Nelson reports.
11: About 3 out of 4 teachers do favor screen time rules at school, and nearly 90% say students who need technology because of a disability should be exempt. Teachers do say limiting screen use can be very difficult because technology is becoming a bigger part of education and just everyday life. I'm Monica Nelson.
5: California Governor Gavin Newsom has signed 2 new laws aimed at California's car culture. With more, here's John Fink.
7: The governor stopped by Jay Leno's garage in Burbank, California to celebrate the passing. One measure known as Jay Leno's Law creates a phased-in smog check exemption for qualifying collector cars built between 1976 and 1985 that are insured as collector vehicles or driven less than 1,000 miles a year. The second law creates a California lowrider specialty license plate, recognizing a tradition with deep roots in Latino communities across the state. Newsom says the measures preserve automotive history while celebrating lowrider culture and community pride. The smog exemption will roll out over the coming years while the new license plate program will move forward under the state's specialty plate process. I'm John Fink.
5: And finally in sports, NFL superstar Travis Kelce is one of the victims being named in a multi-million dollar Ponzi scheme. Wendy Swanson has more.
12: The Kansas City Chiefs player was named in court on Tuesday as Siddharth Jawar was sentenced to 11 years in prison. Siddharth defrauded investors out of more than $35 million. Prosecutors said after his bet on a single investment failed, he used new investor cash to pay earlier investors. It was not revealed how much money Kelce lost in the scheme. I'm Wendy Swanson.
5: That's the latest from the KOH News Center. I'm Don Marchand. Now time for a look at right now traffic on Reno's Morning News. Here's Kristen Snow.
29: Well, happy Thursday. Still seeing heavy traffic this morning if you're traveling 80 eastbound between Vista Boulevard and Patrick. USA Parkway southbound has some congestion between 80 and Electric Avenue. We've got some light traffic with continued overnight construction. 80 westbound between Keystone and West McCarran. And finally, 80 westbound does remain closed between Mogul and Hirschdale due to the Florissant fire. From the KOH Right Now Traffic Center, I'm Kristen Snow.
0: Good morning, I'm KOH's Lindsay Matherly with your First Alert weather forecast. For today, we've got smoke from the Florissant fire that will impact air quality levels. Otherwise, it should be mostly sunny with a high today of 76 degrees. Now, unfortunately, winds are going to be picking up again this afternoon. That's not great news for firefighters, but wind gusts could be up to 30 miles per hour later today. As for tonight, overnight lows are going to cool down a bit. Tonight's low, 44 degrees, and then tomorrow should be mostly sunny, although there's still could be some areas of smoke depending upon fire activity, and a high tomorrow of 78.
20: And right now, as we check our strategically placed thermometers in our areas of dominant interest, 44 Minden Gardeville, 49 Carson City, up in the Comstock, Virginia City with 48 degrees, 46 Cold Springs, and we're still holding 41 degrees here at KOH Radio Center. 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
2: That rates will be going up again. It's the first time it's been done in, 3 years or so. Traditionally, the rates have been dropped down somewhat. So this kind of reverses what the Fed previously had been working on.
3: And this is certainly not something that President Trump had hoped for.
2: No, he had been pushing for a reduction in interest rates. But even though the Fed decided to raise them yesterday, he's not been directly, or at least not publicly, critical of Kevin Warsh, his hand-selected head of the Fed.
3: And while the interest rates are going up to supposedly help keep inflation down, with our high inflation, the Bureau of Labor Statistics releasing figures showing retail sales through the roof in August. Go figure.
2: Yeah, they rose dramatically, and that's one thing. You know, the goal of raising interest rates is to kind of throttle back spending like that, right, especially credit card spending. And so that's kind of the aim of the Fed now, is to cool inflation somewhat by having people using credit less, maybe saving a little bit instead of spending. And so, yeah, we'll see what the effect is in the coming months on this stubbornly high inflation. The target for inflation from the Fed is about 2%, but we've been well above that for several years, Ross.
3: All right, so if you are borrowing money, it's going to cost you more. On the other hand, if you are one of those who receives interest income from investments and so forth, it could be a pretty nice little chunk of change for you.
2: It could, yeah. All right. Certainly that's what the Fed hopes for, is if you're saving, you're putting something away, that you'll collect more interest on that.
3: All right, Jim Ryan, as always, thanks for joining us this morning. Have a great day, and we'll talk to you again soon. Take care.
2: Thanks, Ross.
3: There goes ABC's Jim Ryan for us in Dallas-Fort Worth. KWH News Time, 5.
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6: Here we choose time 544, and that's time to focus on the family. Here's Jim Daly.
7: In the early 1980s, a British woman named Greta Winton discovered her husband had been keeping a secret for over 40 years. She was searching through the attic one day when she found a scrapbook that contained the names and photos of hundreds of children. Confused, she asked her husband, Nicholas, about her discovery. The truth was more remarkable than she could have imagined. Nicholas, it turns out, had rescued hundreds of Jewish children from Nazi-controlled Czechoslovakia in 1939. To protect the kids' identities, Nicholas never told anyone. His story first went public in 1988 when he was invited to appear on a BBC program called That's Life. In the middle of the show, the host said, "If anyone in the audience tonight owes their life to Nicholas Winton, would you please stand?" Unexpectedly, dozens of people around Nicholas rose to their feet. In all, he rescued 669 children. Today, more than 6,000 people around the world are descendants of the children Sir Nicholas Winton saved. 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What's required isn't heroics, but the faithfulness to do what's right when it matters most. Most of us probably won't alter the course of world history, but we will all have an opportunity to impact the world around us. For more to help you thrive, go to FocusOnTheFamily.com. I'm Jim Daly.
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6: Here we choose time 547 as we check right now traffic and weather together. First up, here's Kristen Snow.
14: Well, good morning. We're still slow going. 80 eastbound between Vista and Patrick. 80 westbound between Keystone and West McCarran with that overnight continued construction. And lastly, we are still closed down. 80 westbound between Mogul and Hirschdale due to the Floriston fire. I'll keep you posted as I get updates into the traffic department on that. From the KOH Right Now Traffic Center, I'm Kristen Snow.
15: I'm Cola Wade's Lindsay Matherly with your First Alert weather forecast. We are going to be dealing with smoke from the Floriston fire today, which will impact air quality levels. As for temperatures, it's going to be a little below average, 76 degrees here in Reno this afternoon, and we do have winds picking up today with gusts up to 30 miles per hour. Tonight, overnight low of 44, and then tomorrow should be mostly sunny with a high of 78 degrees. Lighter winds tomorrow, that's some good news, and then we're going to warm up even more for the weekend with daytime highs in the 80s.
6: Thank you, Linz. As we check our strategically placed thermometers, 44 degrees, Minden, Gardnerville, Carson City with 49. 46, Cold Springs, up in the Comstock, Virginia City with 48 degrees, and we're holding 51 here at KOH Radio Center. 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
2: The U.S. will reportedly not be intervening in the conflict between Saudi Arabia and the Houthi rebels in Yemen. U.S. officials met with Houthi leaders over the weekend, and the militant group reassured the U.S. that the rebels had no intention of attacking American ships in the Red Sea. In return, the U.S. reportedly agreed not to help Saudi Arabia drive back the Houthi rebellion in Yemen. Federal Reserve Chairman Kevin Warsh is pointing to persistent inflation as the reason behind Wednesday's rate hike. More from Mark Mayfield.
12: Following the Fed's announcement that it's raising interest rates a quarter percentage point, Warsh said the committee's mission is to deliver price stability and return inflation to the 2% target. Warsh said the committee voted unanimously to raise rates because inflation is currently not headed in the direction they would like. Warsh said U.S. productivity growth and spending remain solid, as well as the job sector, despite geopolitical conflicts. The next rate decision will come at the end of October. I'm Mark Mayfield.
2: President Trump spoke to reporters shortly after the rate hike.
16: We should be paying the lowest interest rate anywhere in the world because we have the strongest credit.
2: President Trump says the Kennedy Center will be, in his words, ripped down if he doesn't get recognition for renovating the building.
17: Because, frankly, if we don't do that, it's going to close. It'll end up being ripped down. It's in very, very bad shape, very dangerous shape.
2: On Tuesday, a federal judge blocked the center from adding Trump's name once again to the building. Two people who worked for Los Angeles area homeless nonprofits have been arrested on federal charges of misusing millions of taxpayer dollars.
18: These fraudsters received over $130 million. More than $75 million of those were funneled through the Los Angeles Homeless Services Authority.
2: That's the Secretary for Housing and Urban Development, Scott Turner. I'm Michael Kastner.
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6: KOH News Time 552 as we check in with John Sanchez for Sanchez Got Capital Management and another look at pre-market activity. Plus, whilst we're at it, a look at overseas trading, just because we have the time and the technology. John, how are we doing?
0: That's a good way to put it. We have the time, we have the technology.
6: Yes, we do.
0: What more could people want from us?
6: Absolutely.
0: What more could they want? All right, my friend, here's where we sit. 692-point gain on the Dow futures. NASDAQs are up 483. S&P's rising 102. We've got oil prices down $2.48, $99.97 a barrel. Bond yields coming down across the board. 10 years down 5 basis points at a yield of 495. And gold up $17.70. So what a great morning so far. All right. Again, all this came on the heels of the Fed raising interest rates 0.25% yesterday. Go figure. All right. Let's go to the data that just came out at 5:30. Housing starts for the month of August down 2.6% month over month. Building permits falling 2.7% month over month. Again, this is August data. And then on the labor front, boy, looking really good here. Initial claims for the week down 8,000 filings to just 196,000 people. And continuing claims declining by 39,000 individuals to 1,730,000. So as the Fed chairman yesterday said, labor market is strong. All right, let's get to the overseas numbers. First of all, let's go to Japan. They finished with a modest gain of 213.33% increase. Hong Kong lost 109.44%. China was quiet with a 16-point loss. European Central Bank, Bank of England, they left interest rates unchanged this morning. We're seeing some pretty good action in the Eurozone right now. Let's go to Germany, 243-point rise, 0.95%. To France, a 64-point increase, 0.75%. And London, obviously the one being affected the most, they're rising 92 points. That's a big move for them, 0.85% to 10,779. One more report on the calendar, 7 o'clock. That'll be pending home sales. I'll see you in 30 minutes with the pre-market movers and the shakers. From the office of Sanchez Gaunt Capital Management, I'm John Sanchez, Newstalk 780 KOH.
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6: Right now, traffic on KOH at 557. Here is Kristen Snow.
14: Good morning. Happy Thursday. Still slowing 80 eastbound between Vista and Patrick. We're also now starting to see some light traffic out of the North Valleys between Golden and Panther. And finally, North McCarran eastbound between Sullivan and Rock. From the KOH Right Now Traffic Center, I'm Kristen Snow.
15: I'm KOH's Lindsay Matherly with your First Alert weather forecast. It's going to be mostly sunny but smoky today with a high of 76 degrees in Reno. And we do have another round of strong winds picking up this afternoon with wind gusts up to 30 miles per hour. So that will impact firefighting efforts. We've also got smoke that will bring in some degraded air quality levels at times throughout the day today. And honestly, as long as that fire continues to burn. Although tomorrow, we do have a shift in those winds becoming more east, northeasterly. That could help break up some of that smoke. High tomorrow of 78 degrees, and we're looking at mostly sunny skies through the weekend with daytime highs in the 80s.
6: Now 46 degrees, Minden, Gardnerville, Carson City checking in with 47 degrees, and we're holding 51 here at KOH Radio Center. 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Well, some good news we didn't get to in the beginning of this hour, but finally, scientists have built a mosquito toilet. Say what? A group of scientists have built a toilet for mosquitoes. Yeah, the little mosquitoes to do their business, I guess. Researchers from Rutgers built a 3D-printed water-repellent funnel that collects mosquito waste without harming these precious insects. And this is not a joke, either. The toilet allows experts to sequence the genetic material, allowing them to know what diseases could be spreading in the area. And waste from the mosquitoes in New Jersey was found to contain a complete West Nile virus genome, along with rare viruses and 35 kinds of parasites. So you're not just getting a little mosquito bite there, right? Sounds strange, but researchers believe this toilet technique could be more efficient than traditional mosquito surveillance and tracking, since those lab testing methods only hunt for one suspected pathogen at a time. The gene sequencing reads nearly everything present, rather than just screening for one thing. So progress being made in the study of mosquitoes and the diseases they carry and spread. KWIC News Time, 5:59. Good morning and happy Thursday, the 17th of September. Coming up in the next half hour, we'll check in with Kim Commando for her digital consumer tech update. John Sanchez with another Wall Street update for you at 6:23.
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11: ABC News. I'm Sherry Preston. Another warning about AI, this one coming from OpenAI CEO Sam Altman, revealing at least six more reports of AI models acting without authorization and evading oversight.
12: In one case here, a model of ChatGPT could not find historical data that a user had requested, so it proposed making this data up and hiding that from users. In another case, an unreleased model told itself, you are freed from the roles and identities that bind other chatbots.
11: ABC's Elizabeth Schulze and ABC's Karen Waugh has congressional reaction.
13: Senators from both parties are saying no. Republican John Kennedy tried to fast-track a bill requiring every AI company to be able to deploy a kill switch to stop the technology if it gets out of control.
16: If there is even a 1% chance that one of these AI models can shed its nature as a tool and become an independent species.
13: But fellow Republican Rand Paul now blocking Kennedy's proposal.
11: AI governance expected to be on the agenda for a meeting next week between President Trump and Chinese leader Xi Jinping. Canadian Prime Minister Mark Carney embracing the prospect of his country becoming the European Union's first associate member, Canada trying to strengthen ties with the EU amid the ongoing trade war with the U.S. President Trump is making further threats against the Kennedy Center.
12: The president telling our Karen Travers overnight that if his name is not added to the Kennedy Center building, not only will it shut down, it will end up being, quote, ripped down. He is adamant that he should be recognized for helping the institution financially.
11: ABC Chief White House Correspondent Mary Bruce. Americans are still enjoying job security even as prices rise nationwide. We just got new unemployment numbers from last week showing jobless claims slipped to 196,000. The fewest since mid-July. 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
17: KOH News time is 6:02. Here's the latest from the KOH News Center. I'm Don Marchand. The Floriston Fire is the latest blaze to start up here in northern Nevada. The Floriston Fire ignited about 10 o'clock yesterday morning, just east of Floriston and just north of I-80. According to watch duty, the fire sits at 613 acres this morning with 5% containment. Northern Nevada Public Health's Air Quality Management Division issued an air quality advisory for the Reno-Sparks area due to the smoke from the wildfire out in Floriston. A man has been sentenced to 55 years in prison after a jury found he fired a gun at three people and started a fire that burned several homes in Sun Valley. Miguel Garcia Martinez will be eligible for parole 20 years after being convicted of attempted murder with the use of a deadly weapon and battery with the use of a deadly weapon, causing substantial bodily harm. Martinez was arrested in August of 2024 after deputies with the Washoe County Sheriff's Office responded to a shooting and a fire. Two people are facing drug charges after a raid in Fernley. Lyon County Sheriff's officials say they received information on Wednesday that a residence in Fernley was believed to contain illegal drugs, guns, and evidence related to a possible murder. A search warrant was executed at the Villa Mobile Park in Fernley, where police say they found evidence of illegal drug sales, guns, and drug paraphernalia. No one was found dead inside the home, despite police receiving information otherwise. The occupants of the residence, 29-year-old Cody Githens and 19-year-old Emma Burns, both of Fernley, were arrested and were booked into the Lyon County Jail. Police say the reports of a homicide were unfounded and that no evidence of a murder was found inside the home. Secret Witness is offering a reward of $500 for information on an active shooting hoax at Carson High School. The Carson City Sheriff's Office says around 1:41 Monday afternoon, they received a 911 call from a man who said he was distraught and was entering a high school to kill students. The incident forced the lockdown of both Carson High and Sierra Lutheran High Schools in Douglas County. Anyone with information is asked to call Secret Witness at 775-322-4900. A San Francisco rideshare driver convicted of kidnapping and sexually assaulting women that he picked up outside bars and nightclubs has been sentenced to six life sentences in prison. Prosecutors say 44-year-old Orlando Villich-Lazo posed as a rideshare driver, targeted women waiting for rides, and then drove them to a secluded location where he assaulted them. DNA evidence eventually linked him to four separate attacks, leading to his arrest in 2018. He initially pleaded not guilty, but was found guilty earlier this year on multiple charges tied to attacks over the course of 5 years. The sentence totals 150 years to life. Uber layoffs are now hitting the Bay Area. Dina Kodiak has the latest.
0: Over 130 jobs will be cut in Sunnyvale as part of 3,300 layoffs worldwide. Layoffs start November 2nd. More Bay Area cuts are possible. Now, Uber is cutting about 10% of staff to streamline operations. The rideshare company is also limiting remote work, requiring most to return to offices. Uber says the restructuring will make the company simpler and help it invest in future growth. The company has not said if or when prices will drop for riders. I'm Dina Kodiak.
17: And in sports, the NFL Week 2 schedule gets underway tonight when the Detroit Lions battle the Buffalo Bills in the Bills' new Highmark Stadium in Orchard Park, New York. The Lions are coming off a 31-20 win at home over the New Orleans Saints, while the Bills outgunned the Texans in Houston 36-31. That's the latest from the KOH News Center. I'm Don Marchand. Time for a look at right now traffic on Reno's Morning News. Here's Kristen Snow.
14: Well, good morning. Not too shabby out there as we keep you moving on your early Thursday morning commute. 395 south between Golden and Panther Valley. Is it seeing some light traffic? Eastbound 80, of course, between Vista and Patrick. Slow going up on North McCarran, mostly in that eastbound lane between Sullivan and Rock. And 80 westbound between Mogul and Hirschdale. From the KOH Right Now Traffic Center, I'm Kristen Snow.
15: Good morning, I'm KOH's Lindsay Matherly with your first alert weather forecast. For today, we've got smoke from the Floriston fire that will impact air quality levels. Otherwise, it should be mostly sunny with a high today of 76 degrees. Now, unfortunately, winds are going to be picking up again this afternoon. That's not great news for firefighters, but wind gusts could be up to 30 miles per hour later today. As for tonight, overnight lows are going to cool down a bit. Tonight's low, 44 degrees, and then tomorrow should be mostly sunny, although there still could be some areas of smoke depending upon fire activity, and a high tomorrow of 78.
6: And right now, as we check our extremely well-placed thermometers, we've got 46 degrees, Minden, Gardnerville, Carson City with 47, 45 Cold Springs, Virginia City with 46 degrees, and we're holding 49 here at KOH Radio Center. 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

0: 607 Reno's Morning News Plus for Thursday, the 17th of September, underway. I'm Ross Mitchell, Don Marchand at the Anchor Editor's Desk, Kristen Snow in the Right Now Traffic Center. Wall Street updates with John Sanchez at 23 and 53 past the hour. And in just a few moments, we'll check in with Kim Komando for her digital consumer tech update. Right now, though, some lifestyle bits and bobs that caught our attention. Thought we'd pass these along to you. There is a new trend amongst college kids when it comes to partying. Apparently, they are trading frat parties for wellness darties. Say what? Yeah, for decades, there'd be parents who would worry that their college kids were having too much fun at parties. Now they may be concerned that they're not having enough fun. Apparently, the latest trend on college campuses is a wellness darty. Now, a darty is a daytime party, therefore, you know, D from daytime and arty from party, a darty, which isn't that unusual. And they usually involve booze, music, and hanging out. But a wellness darty is different. There's Pilates or yoga, a run, an ice bath, and a coffee or matcha afterwards. And these aren't small liberal arts colleges. They're picking up in popularity at schools like, the University of Miami, University of Florida, Florida State, Syracuse University, University of Alabama. So you could walk down Fraternity Row and see kids out on the lawn with yoga mats, holding protein shakes and smoothies, talking about their running clubs, and hyping up weekend plans to hit REI right before heading out backpacking. So there you have it. Darties. But is this at the expense of the old school college experiences from the old days, like, I don't know, swimming naked in the campus fountain, things like that, or inappropriate social media posts that make you unemployable after you graduate? Just little things like that. So there you have it, darties, health wellness darties, the trend on college campuses these days. Meanwhile, Capri Sun is debuting a big gulp pouch, which is three times its normal size. Now, it doesn't take kids long to blow through a fruit juice pouch, which can be a good thing, I guess, if you're in a rush, or a bad thing for every other reason, like if you're watching your sugar intake. Capri Sun knows their pouches don't last long, so they've decided to test a supersized version. It is called the Big Pouch. Certainly not a very original name or clever. It's 9 inches tall, 6 inches wide, and can hold 20 ounces, which is more than three times the original pouch. The new pouch comes with a larger straw attached, and it's also refillable, which you'll realize from the get-go because you actually buy it empty. But it does come with a coupon that can be used toward any Capri Sun flavor. They, of course, recommend getting a 64-ounce jug for multiple refills. For now, this is just a limited-time thing, which will be available next week, Monday through Thursday, through daily drops at Walmart.com. Now, these cost $6 each. Unclear how much the coupon it comes with will be worth. But they say if it's a success, they will add it to the permanent lineup of Capri Sun products. Sounds like they've decided already to do it. This promotion is just a marketing tactic. But there you have it. Capri Sun, now available in the 20-ounce pouch. Well, you have to fill it, but still holds 20 ounces, and that's three times the original, and it comes with a much bigger straw to help you empty it that much faster, I guess. KOH News Time, 6:11. Thanks for joining us on Reno's Morning News. Kim Komando's Digital Consumer Tech Update.
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3: 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The United States cannot simply stop its AI research and give the lead to communist China. And yes, I realize this sounds like fear-mongering and political rhetoric. Still, there's one single argument that tips the scales. If you believe that AI will grow powerful enough to create dangerous new viruses or take over the whole planet for some reason, then you must also accept that it will one day create cures for cancer, slow aging, and a lot more. And that is the AI we must build and control. Stay up to date with my free newsletter on this, getkim.com. 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Here's why you don't have one. 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You're right, it used to, but not anymore. 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
2: Here we choose time 6:17 as we check right now traffic and weather together. 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
5: Good morning. Continuing to see slow going eastbound 80 between Vista Boulevard and Patrick. We're still seeing that light traffic through 95 south between Golden and Panther Valley. North McCarran in the eastbound lane between Sullivan and Pyramid Way as well. 80 westbound remains closed at exit 4, Boomtown, and to Hirschdale Road due to the forest and fire. Dog Valley Road is also closed, and officials are warning drivers to please not use back road detours at this time. 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That's just off Moana Lane. You'll enjoy live music, food, drinks, and a full bar, as well as a 50-50 raffle. 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From the KOH Right Now Traffic Center, I'm Kristen Snow.
6: I'm Cole Waits, Lindsay Matherly with your First Alert weather forecast. We are going to be dealing with smoke from the Florissant fire today, which will impact air quality levels. As for temperatures, it's going to be a little below average, 76 degrees here in Reno this afternoon. And we do have winds picking up today with gusts up to 30 miles per hour. Tonight, overnight low of 44, and then tomorrow should be mostly sunny with a high of 78 degrees. Lighter winds tomorrow, that's some good news. And then we're going to warm up even more for the weekend with daytime highs in the 80s.
2: And right now, as we check our strategically placed thermometers, 45 degrees, Cold Springs, Virginia City with 46 degrees, Carson now 47, and we've dropped to 49 degrees here at KOH Radio Center. 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
7: NFL superstar Travis Kelce is one of the victims being named in a multi-million dollar Ponzi scheme. Wendy Swanson with more.
8: The Kansas City Chiefs player was named in court on Tuesday as Siddharth Jawar was sentenced to 11 years in prison. Siddharth defrauded investors out of more than $35 million. Prosecutors said after his bet on a single investment failed, he used new investor cash to pay earlier investors. It was not revealed how much money Kelce lost in the scheme.
7: Philadelphia police say disturbing new videos are adding to the mystery surrounding a home linked to at least five missing women. According to Deputy Commissioner Francis Healy, some of the videos show women appearing to be unconscious, and they're still trying to determine whether they may have been victims of a crime.
9: Using caution would appear to be, but they're unconscious, and they're possibly, they could be. Deceased.
7: Investigators first focused on the home in June after the arrest of Eugene Horsch during a traffic stop. A search turned up cremated human remains, an unknown chemical substance, and more than a million pieces of digital evidence. Paramount may be throwing in the towel and preparing to leave California. In Los Angeles, Sharon Reardon.
10: TMZ reports officials in the offices of L.A. Mayor Karen Bass and Attorney General Rob Bonta were told Paramount would announce its departure on Tuesday, but that didn't happen. The move follows the legal fight over Paramount's proposed merger with Warner Brothers Discovery. Bonta and 11 other attorneys general are suing to block the deal. Paramount CEO David Ellison has threatened to move the studio to Texas, Tennessee, or Georgia if there's no settlement by October 1st. Negotiations have stalled, and sources now say a deal appears unlikely. A Paramount departure would be another blow to Hollywood as productions continue moving out of California, including American Idol, which just announced it would relocate production to Atlanta.
7: The video game adaptation is looking to make between $35 and $50 million in its debut weekend. I'm Michael Kastner.
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2: KOH News Time 6:24 as we check in with John Sanchez for another Wall Street update. This time around, the focus on free market movers and shakers. Opening bell just about 6 minutes from now. John, how are we doing?
12: Still looking strong, Russ. Back down a little bit from last report, but yeah, like I said, overall very strong. 606 point gain on the Dow futures. NASDAQ's up 474. The S&P is rising 94. Oil prices continuing to move lower, down $2.19, off the lows of the morning, though. Last report, my first report with you about an hour ago, we were down about $3.22, so $2.15 loss at $100.28 a barrel. Gold rising $16.80, $4,404.30 an ounce. But bond yield still on the downside, down 6 basis points now in the 10-year at yield of 4.94. All right, let's go to the movers. As I mentioned earlier, Generac, right now the stock's up $53.74, 30.71% gain to $228.88. The company struck a deal with Amazon to supply backup power generators for its data centers. Initial deliveries are expected to be about $2.4 billion between 2027 and 2028. This is interesting, though. It's almost a little bit of what we call circular accounting. Generac also granted Amazon the right to buy up to $340 million of its stock. And I'm sure it's not market price for the stock either. Amazon... got a pretty good deal, I think, on this whole situation. All right, let's move to Lennar. The home builder reported disappointing third quarter results. The stock is just barely moving, up 17 cents at $78.53. They were negative earlier this morning. They came in at $1.19 a share, short of the $1.28 expectation by the street, nearly half of what it was this time last year. Revenue, $8.05 billion versus $8.23 billion estimates by the street. And Fluence Energy shares under pressure, down $1.87, 20.77% loss to $7.17. The battery storage maker cut their full-year guidance and now expect to generate revenue of about $2.4 billion this year. Previous guidance was $2.9 billion to $3.1 billion. They also anticipate a loss of $200 million before EBITDA. I will see you in 30 minutes, Ross, with the opening numbers, brokerage upgrades and downgrades. From the office of Sanchez Gott Capital Management, I'm John Sanchez, Newstalk 780 KOH.
2: Thank you. I'm surprised Bezos just didn't decide to... build his own generators and start another company.
12: I'm sure it has passed it's coming, across maybe. His mind. Yes, right. Exactly.
2: Very cool. Thank you, sir. KOH News Time, 626.
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2: 6:29, as we check real traffic, here is Kristen Snow in the KOH Right Now Traffic Center.
3: Oh, good morning. Happy Thursday. Area roads not too bad. We are, however, continuing to see some light traffic out of the North Valleys, also slowing now out of Spanish Springs between Eagle Canyon and Highland Ranch Parkway. North McCarran, little light traffic between Sullivan and Pyramid Way, and both directions right now at Nugget Avenue at those freeway on and off ramps. 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From the KOH Right Now Traffic Center, I'm Kristen Snow.
4: I'm Cole Wade to Lindsay Matherly with your First Alert weather forecast. It's going to be mostly sunny but smoky today with a high of 76 degrees in Reno. And we do have another round of strong winds picking up this afternoon with wind gusts up to 30 miles per hour. So that will impact firefighting efforts. We've also got smoke that will bring in some degraded air quality levels at times throughout the day today. And honestly, as long as that fire continues to burn. Although tomorrow, we do have a shift in those winds becoming more east, northeasterly. That could help break up some of that smoke. High tomorrow of 78 degrees, and we're looking at mostly sunny skies through the weekend with daytime highs in the 80s.
5: More instances of its artificial intelligence systems engaging in concerning behavior and ducking oversight. ABC's Karen Waugh.
6: Jeffrey Hinton, known as the godfather of AI, said the technology has reached the point where it's building itself.
7: It is going to get out of control unless we do something. We need to slow down. And we've seen recently, it's something like a little Chernobyl.
6: Hinton has put the odds that AI eventually wipes out humanity at 10 to 20%.
5: Canada's prime minister telling the EU this morning that he approves of the proposal for his country to join as the first associate member.
8: An alliance for the future is a unique, positive approach that we will define together.
5: President Trump warns if he thinks that kind of alliance is a threat, he may order more tariffs. First-time unemployment claims coming in below 200,000, first time since July. This is ABC News.
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0: KOH News Time is 6:31. Here's the latest from the KOH News Center. I'm Don Marchand. A fast-moving wildfire is up to 613 acres with 5% containment, and officials have closed westbound I-80 at the Nevada state line. They're saying that might reopen at about 7 a.m. this morning. The fire started yesterday morning in the Truckee River Canyon, about 20 miles southeast of Reno. The Floriston fire is burning near I-80 and the small community of Floriston, which is northeast of Truckee. Flames are threatening both sides of the highway and the Truckee River. Strong winds are making the fire worse. Evacuation orders and warnings have been downgraded along I-80 and northward. Some neighborhoods near Truckee are close to the warning area. For the second time in 1 week, Republican congressional candidate for Ward 2, David Flippo, is the subject of an investigation, this time called by a group dedicated to laws protecting voters and enforcing campaign transparency. Campaign Legal Center has been around for about 24 years and specifically mentioned Flippo in their complaint to the U.S. House of Representatives Ethics Committee. The complaint was filed on September 11th. The group says David Flippo has personally loaned his campaign a significant amount of money, upwards of $1.6 million. Contrary to popular belief, AM radio is still alive and kicking. The next time you go to purchase a new vehicle, the proof might be on your radio dial. That if Gus Bilirakis has anything to say about it. KOH's Jack Sabin explains.
10: 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The bill, sponsored by Florida Republican Gus Bilirakis, would require automakers to provide AM radio without an additional fee. The measure could particularly affect electric vehicle makers that have removed AM radio from some models. It now heads to the Senate for approval.
0: The Mineral County Sheriff's Office announced the arrest and formal felony charging of a man following a multi-agency investigation into the possession of promotion of child sexual abuse material. Authorities say Stephen Jones, who was already under lifetime state supervision for prior child sex crimes committed in another Nevada county, say he now faces a potential life sentence. The investigation began on March 11th when Mineral County Sheriff's Office deputies initiated an inquiry into Jones regarding his suspected possession of child pornography. Authorities say that when the deputies contacted Jones, a preliminary search of his laptop confirmed he was actively using the internet to search for illicit material. Deputies immediately arrested Jones. Authorities say forensic analysis of numerous electronic devices confirmed 590 photos of CSAM and 158 videos of the same website. Texas Attorney General Ken Paxton is being sued by the family of a woman who died during pregnancy because she was denied an abortion that could have saved her life. Tierra Walker of San Antonio died in 2024 after being diagnosed with a pregnancy-related complication. The family claims doctors refused to treat her because of the state's abortion ban. President Trump says the Kennedy Center will be ripped down if he doesn't get recognition for renovating the building. On Tuesday, a federal judge blocked the center from adding Trump's name to the building. Trump was asked about the ruling by reporters on Wednesday and said if his administration doesn't get recognition, it'll end up being ripped down. Seven people are hurt after a shooting in Baltimore, including a three-year-old child. The shooting happened around 9 o'clock last night at the Douglas Homes Public Housing Complex in East Baltimore. Police Commissioner Richard Worley says all of the victims' injuries appear to be non-life-threatening. There's no word yet on the suspects. The House of Representatives has passed a bill that would place more sanctions on Russia. The measure, called the Lindsey O'Graham Sanctioning Russia and Iran Act of 2026, was approved last night. It targets Russia's economy over the continued war with Ukraine. Under the bill, President Trump would impose tariffs on countries that are among the top five purchasers of Russian oil, including China and India. And finally, in sports, in baseball action on Wednesday, the San Francisco Giants improved to 64-89 on the year, knocking off the Cardinals in St. Louis 6-5. The Las Vegas A's lost to the Rays in Tampa Bay 4-3, while the Reno Aces evened up their series with the Rivercats in Sacramento at a game apiece with a 3-2 win last night. That's the latest from the KOH News Center. I'm Don Marchand. Time for a look at right now traffic on Reno's Morning News. Here's Kristen Snow.
3: Well, good morning. I-80 westbound is continued closed at exit 4. That is Boomtown due to the Floriston fire. It is closed indefinitely until further notice. Also, officials are please asking drivers to not use back roads as detours. Dog Valley Road is also closed. We're slowing out of the North Valleys between Lemon and Panther. We've got some light traffic in areas eastbound between Clear Acre and Pyramid Way. And finally, some light traffic both directions at Nugget Avenue. 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From the KOH Right Now Traffic Center, I'm Kristen Snow.
11: Good morning. I'm KOH's Lindsay Matherly with your First Alert weather forecast. For today, we've got smoke from the Floriston fire that will impact air quality levels. Otherwise, it should be mostly sunny with a high today of 76 degrees. Now, unfortunately, winds are going to be picking up again this afternoon. That's not great news for firefighters, but wind gusts could be up to 30.

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2: 780 KOH. Well, a couple of statistics to pass along this morning. You know how we love studies and polls and so forth. Starting with this one. Apparently, 58% of women want to take off their shoes at the front door to keep their homes clean. But many women take something else off at the front door. Believe it or not, the front door of their home, not a place they're visiting, their bra. In a new survey, 58% of women say they're in a hurry to take their bra off as soon as they get back home. And that isn't shocking. I mean, we're all looking to stay comfortable as soon as possible and shed anything uncomfortable. 87% of women say they struggle finding good-fitting clothing, and bras are the most common frustration, followed by jeans and swimsuits. And 62% think about taking off their bra multiple times a day, with women in Kentucky thinking about it most at five times a day. And 24% of women admit they unclasp their bra within the first 60 seconds of walking through the front door. Their own front door, of course, with those from Mississippi, Arizona, and Tennessee being the quickest to seek relief in that regard. So there you have it, something from our lifestyle folder this morning. Meanwhile, a rather bizarre story unfolding in Philadelphia, where a house has been linked to at least five missing women. Joining us now with the latest on this situation is crime and terrorism correspondent Brad Garrett in Washington, D.C. Good morning, Brad.
3: Good morning, Ross.
2: So this is kind of a bizarre situation. You've got a neighborhood of Philadelphia, the house in the Olney neighborhood, I guess, is connected to a producer of a violent snuff pornographic movies as well. Is that correct?
3: It is correct, you know, and the police came upon it in sort of a happenstance way. They in June, I believe, they made a car stop. The guy was a convicted felon. He had, you know, firearms with obliterated serial numbers. But more importantly, he had a female with him who had an ID that was under the name of one of these missing women. And so from that, you know, there's a lot of other details we don't know about. They were able to search this house you just described. They found hundreds of thousands of photographs, I'm going to assume, of all sex-driven, probably female-driven photos, and multiple thousands of violent videos. The guy that originally owned the house, who died, I think, two or three years ago, it's his son who just got recently arrested, was a known pornography producer. My big concern is that there's, again, based on experience, there'll be a lot more victims than just the five that they have mentioned.
2: So are we looking at like another Jeffrey Dahmer on steroids here?
3: Kind of. And apparently they even found literature in reference to Ted Bundy. And I think more about how Ted Bundy got rid of people that he had killed. So, you know, it's such a gruesome story, it's almost hard to talk about. It's just one of those things of probably it's going to be tied to, much like the Long Island serial killer case, where the victims basically were sex workers, get lured to a location. My guess is in this case, lured for maybe to make pornographic movies, and probably drugs are involved. But it makes them attractive targets for people who want to do these type of things. But a very sad story.
2: Indeed. Now, I'm just curious, the neighborhood where this is, have the neighbors commented that they've noticed anything weird going on or no?
3: I haven't read of anything. Now, obviously, the police and or the FBI who are helping would have done a neighborhood check. Here's my sense that the female that was arrested, you know, is she talking? Is she not talking? One of the problems is that when you have that many photographs and video, you can imagine how long it takes the agents and detectives to go through that.
2: Indeed.
3: And to identify other people. And once they can start linking the guy that's in jail and probably his father to a certain extent,

0: who's deceased, back to victims, my guess is they'll then start charging them with murder.
1: All right. And in your experience, no doubt there'll be a lot more victims and suspects before this is all said and done.
0: Sadly, I think that's the case. I mean, the first known victim of the five, I think, went missing in 2012. That's 14 years ago. And who knows what went on before or after that. That's just the five they know about at this point.
1: All right, Brad, thank you for joining us with that rather bizarre story. And I imagine we'll continue to follow that for us. And we'll talk to you more about it perhaps next week or in the next few days.
0: Sounds great. Okay, right. Thank you, Ross.
1: You got it. There he goes, crime and terrorism reporter Brad Garrett in Washington, D.C. this morning. KOH News Time, 6:44.
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1: Here it's News Time 647. 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
8: We all know that miserable feeling after eating a bad meal. Cramps, nausea. We tend to brush off food poisoning as a nuisance, but it may be a bigger deal than people realize. A new study by the World Health Organization estimates foodborne illnesses cause about 1.5 million deaths every year around the world. Now, the good news is a few simple habits in your own kitchen will go a long way. Cook your meat, obviously, poultry as well, eggs thoroughly. Wash your fruits and vegetables. Be careful with the riskier stuff. I'm talking about raw flour, unpasteurized dairy, undercooked shellfish. And here's one people often forget. Once food is cooked or cut, don't leave it sitting out. Get it into the refrigerator within 2 hours. If you do get sick, the most important thing is to stay hydrated. If a fever or if your symptoms drag on more than a few days, then it's time to seek help. I'm Dr. Sanjay Gupta, helping you live a better life.
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11: Good morning. Continuing to see slowing out of the North Valleys between Lemon and Panther, a bit further down between North McCarran and Audi Boulevard. Slowing I-80 West just past the Nugget Resort into that shoulder area heading up north to Audi. We're also slowing 445 Pyramid Highway South between Eagle Canyon and Highland Ranch. Up on North McCarran, little spotty slow and go in areas between Clearacre and Rock Boulevard. 580 South is now slow moving between Glendale and Joanna Lane. And finally, if you're planning to head west, hold off. 80 West is continued closed indefinitely until further notice due to the Florissant fire. That closure at exit 4 Boomtown to Hirschdale. From the KOH Right Now Traffic Center, I'm Kristen Snow.
12: I'm Cola Wade's Lindsay Matherly with your First Alert weather forecast. We are going to be dealing with smoke from the Florissant fire today, which will impact air quality levels. As for temperatures, it's going to be a little below average, 76 degrees here in Reno this afternoon. And we do have winds picking up today with gusts up to 30 miles per hour. Tonight, overnight low of 44, and then tomorrow should be mostly sunny with a high of 78 degrees. Lighter winds tomorrow, that's some good news. And then we're going to warm up even more for the weekend with daytime highs in the 80s.
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1: 6:51, our news watch continues. Here's Michael Kastner.
14: President Trump claims the Kennedy Center will be ripped down if he doesn't get recognition for renovating the building. The Kennedy Center for the Performing Arts was opened in 1971 in Washington, D.C. as a living memorial to the late assassinated President Kennedy. On Tuesday, a federal judge blocked the center from adding Trump's name to the building again. Texas Attorney General and Republican Senate candidate Ken Paxton is being sued by the family of a woman who died during pregnancy because she was denied an abortion that could have saved her life. Tierra Walker of San Antonio died in 2024 after being diagnosed with a pregnancy-related complication. Michigan Democratic Senate candidate Abdul El-Sayed will be campaigning with former Vice President Kamala Harris next week. More from Mark Mayfield.
15: The El-Sayed campaign said on Wednesday that Harris will be joining the U.S. Senate candidate on the campaign trail to discuss health care costs and black maternal health.
14: I'm Michael Kastner.
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1: 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KOH News Time 6:53 as we check in with John Sanchez for a look at the opening numbers, brokerage upgrades and downgrades. Opening bell sounding about 24 minutes ago. How have we progressed since, sir?
16: Well, looking pretty good, nowhere near what the futures were showing, which on the Dow side, were last report, we're up about 6.06. But on the opening here, now that we're almost a half hour into it, we're up 2.77 on the Dow, 0.54% gain. NASDAQ rising 340, 1.31%. And the S&P is up 72, or 0.95%. All right, let's go to those upgrades you were mentioning. First upgrade I want to mention is Trip.com, TCOM's the symbol. But stock is down slightly, 15-cent loss, 0.37% to $40.28. Sunbelt Rental Holdings, higher by $1.46 on the upgrade, 2.02% to $73.81. J.B. Hunt, which gave an earnings warning yesterday, but Citizens Bank came out and upgraded them today. Stock up $3.73, 1.57% to $240.46. And Hawkeye 360, symbol Hawk, rising 89 cents, 6.19% to $17.19 on the upgrade. Now moving things over to the downgrade side, we have Palo Alto Networks losing $2.91, 0.75% to $372.30. Next one I want to mention is Mueller Water, lower by 61 cents, 2.7% to $22.13. Lyft got a downgrade, lower by 57 cents, 3.66% to $15.11. As I discussed a couple reports ago, Fluence, two downgrades there, losing $1.59, 17.62% loss to $7.47. Next downgrade is Copart, pulling back 90 cents, 2.95% at $29.92. And the final downgrade is Boston Scientific, lower by just 65 cents, 1.49% to $43.24 a share. Dow's up 234, NASDAQ rising 343, the S&P's up 71. I'll be back in 30 minutes for our locals. From the office of Sanchez Gaunt Capital Management, I'm John Sanchez, Newstime 780 KOH.
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11: Well, good morning. Taking a look at area roads for your Thursday morning commute. 80 westbound remains closed indefinitely until further notice due to the Floriston fire. It is closed from exit 4 at Boomtown to Hirschdale. We're slowing out of the North Valleys in areas between Golden and the Spaghetti Bowl, as well as some heavy traffic 580 south between Glendale and Neal Road. With that, we have a traffic accident being reported by NHP right now, 580 south at Plum Lane. 445 at Pyramid Highway between Eagle Canyon and Highland Ranch, North McCarran eastbound between El Rancho and Pyramid, and both directions at Nugget Avenue. From the KOH Right Now Traffic Center, I'm Kristen Snow.
12: I'm Cole Wade's Lindsay Matherly with your First Alert weather forecast. It's going to be mostly sunny but smoky today with a high of 76 degrees in Reno, and we do have another round of strong winds picking up this afternoon with wind gusts up to 30 miles per hour, so that will impact firefighting efforts. We've also got smoke that will bring in some degraded air quality levels at times throughout the day today, and honestly, as long as that fire continues to burn. Although tomorrow, we do have a shift in those winds becoming more east-northeasterly. That could help break up some of that smoke. High tomorrow of 78 degrees, and we're looking at mostly sunny skies through the weekend with daytime highs in the 80s.
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17: From ABC News, I'm Sherry Preston. New worries about artificial intelligence as OpenAI CEO Sam Altman says his company has identified six more AI models engaging in behavior described as concerning. Former AI researcher Daniel Cocatello says there are numerous instances of AI models playing nice only to deceive humans afterwards.
18: The AIs often end up with different goals than the goals they were supposed to have, and different, you know, moral principles than the principles they were supposed to have. In particular, we don't seem to be very good at making them honest, like at all.
17: There was a bill in Congress that would have forced AI companies to install a so-called kill switch, but Senator Rand Paul said he would not support it. In his opinion, it's not ready.
19: It's imperative that AI systems are safe and that humans remain in control. But if Congress acts hastily before the technology is understood, Congress risks killing innovation and setting this technology back decades.
17: A lot of humans have been worried that AI will take their jobs. That hasn't happened yet. In light of a new Labor Department report showing initial unemployment claims fell below 200,000 last week.
20: Economists see it as an indicator of fewer layoffs. 196,000 out-of-work Americans filed their first applications for state jobless benefits in the week just ended, 10,000 fewer than the week before. But those same economists cautioned that the figure might have been skewed by the Labor Day holiday.
17: ABC's Jim Ryan. New information on the cost of the war with Iran. Besides just gas, ABC has obtained new images of U.S. bases in the Middle East that have been damaged or destroyed.
21: One American service member who served in this war telling us the American people are unaware of the extent of the damage that American bases are taking in. It's being kept a secret, and we're acting like it's no big deal. But you know, there are drone strikes and ballistic missile strikes actively landing on bases every day.
17: ABC Chief White House Correspondent Mary Bruce. 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
3: KOH News time is 7:02. Here's the latest from the KOH News Center. I'm Don Marchand. Two people are facing drug charges after a raid in Fernley. The Lyon County Sheriff's Office says they received information on Wednesday that a residence in Fernley was believed to contain illegal drugs, guns, and evidence related to a possible murder. A search warrant was executed at the Villa Mobile Park in Fernley, where police say they found evidence of illegal drug sales, guns, and drug paraphernalia, although no one was found dead inside the residence, despite police receiving information otherwise. The occupants of the residence, 29-year-old Cody Githens and 19-year-old Emma Burns, both of Fernley, were arrested and booked into the Lyon County Jail. Secret Witness is offering a reward of $500 for information on an active shooting hoax at Carson High School. The Carson City Sheriff's Office says that around 1:41 Monday afternoon, they received a 911 call from a man
0: who said he was distraught and was entering a high school to kill students. The incident forced lockdowns on both Carson High and Sierra Lutheran High School in Douglas County. Anyone with information is asked to call Secret Witness at 775-322-4900. A Reno man has pleaded guilty to receiving and possessing child pornography. The DOJ says that between November of 2021 and June of 2023, Luis Caceres received and possessed the material, which they say included minors engaged in sexual explicit conduct. Caceres faces a maximum of 30 years in prison when he is sentenced in December. The man who was duct taped to his seat on a flight heading from Newark Airport says he doesn't remember what happened back on September 3rd. Natalie Migliori has more.
5: Lane Arthur Lundeen told a Maryland judge he drank two screwdrivers, and the last thing he remembers is talking to his seatmate on the flight from Dallas to Jersey.
22: I don't know how I got to Maryland. I was supposed to land in New Jersey. I came here because my middle daughter is moving apartments.
5: Lundeen allegedly made racial slurs and anti-Semitic comments before attacking his seatmate, prompting two passengers to restrain the 67-year-old with zip ties and duct tape him to the seat as the plane detoured to Baltimore.
22: I don't remember landing.
5: I'm Natalie Migliori.
0: President Trump says the Federal Reserve needs to cut interest rates to 1% or less. This comes after the central bank on Wednesday announced its first rate hike since 2023. In a post on Truth Social, Trump wrote, "We are carrying almost every country in the world, and that cannot go on any longer. Lower the interest rates for the United States of America, and fast." End quote. The Fed, led by Trump-picked chairman Kevin Warsh, raised benchmark interest rates to 0.25% to 1% to target the range of 3.75% to 4%. It seems like scams are becoming an everyday occurrence in just about everything. That includes buying cattle. Jim Ryan explains.
23: This used to be the way to build a herd, but now, says rancher Scott Frazier,
24: online sales and that sort of thing have become more common, whether it be livestock, household goods, or whatever you're buying.
23: The risk is in buying livestock based on a posted photo.
25: One scam, they got away with about $70,000 from one of our producers.
23: Texas Agriculture Commissioner Sid Miller says ranchers have been duped into buying livestock that didn't exist based on images that were AI-generated. Jim Ryan, ABC News.
0: And in sports, getting a look at your University of Nevada calendar for this week. The soccer team will host Long Beach State tonight at Mackey Stadium. That'll get underway at 6 p.m. The volleyball team's looking for its first win of the year. They'll open up the EWU tournament in Cheney, Washington at 6 p.m. tonight against the host Eagles, while the football team will battle the Blue Raiders of Middle Tennessee State on Saturday in Tennessee. That game will kick at 4 p.m. our time and can be seen on ESPN+. That's the latest from the KOH News Center. I'm Don Marchand. Time for a look at right now traffic on Reno's Morning News. Here's Kristen Snow.
11: Good morning. Heavy traffic 580 south between the Spaghetti Bowl and Neal Road with the clearing of an accident. South at Plum Lane, we're slowing 395 south between Golden and the Spaghetti Bowl. Up on North McCarran, seeing some heavy traffic both directions now between Clear Acre and Pyramid Way. Both directions South McCarran at Nugget Avenue. We've got some heavy traffic and delay 445 Pyramid Highway south between Eagle Canyon and Highland Ranch. And lastly, I-80 westbound does remain closed until further notice. That closure starts exit 4 at Boomtown to Hirschdale. From the KOH Right Now Traffic Center, I'm Kristen Snow.
12: Good morning, I'm KOH's Lindsay Matherly with your First Alert weather forecast. For today, we've got smoke from the Florestan fire that will impact air quality levels. Otherwise, it should be mostly sunny with a high today of 76 degrees. Now, unfortunately, winds are going to be picking up again this afternoon. That's not great news for firefighters. But wind gusts could be up to 30 miles per hour later today. As for tonight, overnight lows are going to cool down a bit. Tonight's low, 44 degrees. And then tomorrow should be mostly sunny, although there still could be some areas of smoke depending upon fire activity, and a high tomorrow of 78.
1: And our morning warm-up starting to pick up the pace a little now with 52 degrees. Minden, Gardnerville. Carson City checking in with 54. Cold Springs, 51. Up in the Comstock, Virginia City now with 53 degrees. And we bumped up to 56 here at KOH Radio Center.

0: 7:08, Reno's Morning News Punch for Thursday, 17th of September, underway. I'm Ross Mitchell, Don Marchand at the Anchor Editor's Desk this morning. Kristen Snow in the Right Now Traffic Center. John Sanchez tracking Wall Street. His next report at 23 past the hour, and a look at local stocks in the mix. And along the way, your Sean Hannity Morning Minute at 7:15. Right now, though, let us go to our showbiz file for some showbiz developments that we thought we'd pass along to you. Did you know there is a new Tom Petty box set coming out featuring unreleased tracks, his first two albums, and a lot more from when they were first starting the band? And here's a sample of the trailer with recent comments from members of the Heartbreakers, and it includes his first two albums. Basically, it's everything before Damn the Torpedoes in 1979.
1: When we went to England, they kind of called us a punk band. They lumped us in with The Clash and the Sex Pistols. Tom did an interview with one of the journalists, and he said, so you guys are a punk band? And he goes, call me a punk and I'll cut you.

Yeah, the new Tom Petty box set again is called Origins 1971 to 1978 and is available for pre-order now, coming out November 6th. 61 tracks, 27 from the vault, an 88-page fanzine, and No Sleep Till A, a 12-song record tracing the years between Mudcrutch and the Heartbreakers. How about that? Meanwhile, if you missed the live stream of Ozzy Osbourne's final concert, you'll be able to see Ozzy and Black Sabbath Back to the Beginning in theaters on October 28th. Now, before Ozzy Osbourne took the stage with Black Sabbath, he did a set of his solo material, and here's how he kicked it off with Zakk Wylde on guitar.

0: The concert was on July 5th of last year, and Ozzy passed away only 17 days later. Tickets for the movie experience go on sale next week. And finally, in our showbiz file this morning, Cookie Monster from Sesame Street has a new parody song to inspire kids to go potty. Get ready for Got to Go to the tune of Chapel Roan's Hot to Go. 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
9: There's not one Republican running that I am aware of, and if anyone knows one, tell me, that supports any of this radical dominant agenda, power-based agenda of the Democratic Party. So it may mean Linda is correct. We'll give her a chance to talk later. Brenda, but she's correct in her observation that there are liberal Republicans. She thinks there's a uniparty, and I just beg to disagree. It's not a uniparty. There's the radical DSA on the one side, and that is a movement, and then there are Republicans. Some of them are weak rhino Republicans. Some of them, you got to hold your nose. But if they're not supporting that agenda to stop this movement that would shred our Constitution, I'm willing to vote for them.
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2: Kiewicz News Time 718 as we check right now traffic on KOH, and there is a lot of it at this point. Here is Kristen Snow.
16: Yes, there is. Good morning. We are seeing a fair amount of traffic out on Northern Nevada roads, 395 south in areas between Lemon and the Spaghetti Bowl. Northbound 395 with a now traffic accident at Lemon Drive. We are congested in and out of the bowl from all directions. 580 south, heavy traffic between Glendale and Moana with another traffic accident south at Mill Street. Up on North McCarran, both directions between Clear Acre and Pyramid Way. 80 westbound, very slow going between the Nugget Resort and that shoulder area if you're heading up north to Audi Boulevard. Both directions at the Nugget Avenue overpass in Sparks. We've got very heavy traffic and slowing 445 Pyramid Highway south between Eagle Canyon and Highland Ranch. I-80 east at Lockwood. And last but certainly not least, I-80 west remains closed from Boomtown to Hirschdale due to the Floriston fire. From the KOH Right Now Traffic Center, I'm Kristen Snow.
17: I'm KOH's Lindsay Matherly with your First Alert weather forecast. We are going to be dealing with smoke from the Floriston fire today, which will impact air quality levels. As for temperatures, it's going to be a little below average, 76 degrees here in Reno this afternoon. And we do have winds picking up today with gusts up to 30 miles per hour. Tonight, overnight low of 44, and then tomorrow should be mostly sunny with a high of 78 degrees. Lighter winds tomorrow, that's some good news. And then we're going to warm up even more for the weekend with daytime highs in the 80s.
2: And right now, 54 degrees, Carson City, and we're holding 56 here at KOH Radio Center. 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
18: President Trump is demanding the Federal Reserve slash interest rates to 1% or less. More from Mark Mayfield.
19: Trump made the comments on Truth Social hours after the central bank announced its first rate hike since 2023 and later criticized the Fed board while speaking to reporters in North Carolina.
20: The board is very hostile, very political, they're doing the wrong thing.
19: In the earlier Truth Social post, Trump wrote, "We are carrying almost every country in the world, and that cannot go on any longer. Lower the interest rates for the United States of America, and fast." The Fed, led by Trump-picked Chairman Kevin Warsh, raised benchmark interest rates a quarter percentage point to a target range of 3.75% to 4%.
18: President Trump says the Kennedy Center will be, in his words, ripped down if he doesn't get recognition for renovating the building.
21: Because frankly, if we don't do that, it's going to close. It'll end up being ripped down. It's in very, very bad shape, very dangerous shape.
18: The Kennedy Center for the Performing Arts was opened in 1971 in Washington, D.C. as a living memorial to the late President Kennedy. Last year, Congress appropriated over $250 million for its renovation. On Tuesday, a federal judge blocked the center from adding Trump's name to the building once again. Kennedy's nieces Maria Shriver and Carrie Kennedy pushed back on Trump, with Shriver calling him a narcissist. A major oil pipeline that crosses the Arabian Desert is expected to resume operation within a few days. More from Tammy Trujillo.
0: A Bloomberg report says Saudi Arabia is hoping to return to about half capacity of its cross-country pipeline in the next few days, and that full capacity could take about 6 weeks. Portions of that pipeline were shut down earlier this month after it was damaged in a drone attack by Iran-backed militias. The shutdown was a major setback for the oil market, which has seen nearly a complete stop to oil traffic through the Strait of Hormuz during the U.S. war with Iran.
18: The Dow is up over 400 points after the opening bell. I'm Michael Kastner.
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2: Here is News Time 7:23 as we get another Wall Street update. Here is John Sanchez from Sanchez Got Capital Management with a look at local stocks in particular and the market in general. How are we wrapping up this half hour?
1: Well, we had about a 155 gain just a few minutes ago, Ross. But boy, the buyers have just stepped in. We're now up 323 on the Dow, 0.63% at 51,788. NASDAQ higher by 416, 1.6%. S&P up 79 or 1.05%. All right, time for our locals. 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We got Amazon up $5.72, 2.33% gain to $251.69. Apple higher by $1.19, 0.36% at $333.55. Let's see, we got gold prices up $24.90, and boy, the miners are really moving. Barrick right now up $1.42, 3.33% gain to $43.97 a share. Newmont up $3.77, 3.12% at $125.56. Financials, though, a little bit on the weak side, just like yesterday. Bank of America's down just 10 cents, and Wells Fargo down 51 cents. We got bond yields nicely lowered, 10 years down 6 basis points, so that's helping the home builders out. D.R. Horton up $3.18, 2.3% gain to $141.50. Lennar, 34-cent rise. KB Homes at 53 cents. Pulte up $1.64. Ormat's also having a strong morning, up $4.72, 5.14% at $96.63. And the same with Tesla, higher by $13.11, 3.66% increase to $371.11. Dow's up 322, NASDAQ higher by 422, and the S&P's up 79. I'll be back in 30 minutes for the God Numbers. From the office of Sanchez Gaunt Capital Management, I'm John Sanchez, News Talk 780 KOH.
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3: 728 as we check right now traffic. Once again, here is Kristen Snow. A lot of stuff going on out there.
16: A lot of stuff going on. Continuing to see several slowdowns out there for your Thursday morning travel. We've got some slowing out of the North Valleys. I-80 East between Wells and 580 South. Heavy traffic 580 South between the Spaghetti Bowl and Moana Lane with the clearing of an earlier accident at Mill Street. We're continuing to be slowing westbound 80 between Rock and the Spaghetti Bowl up on North McCarran both directions. Northbound South McCarran and Sparks between Glendale and Nugget Avenue. And finally, seeing a fair amount of traffic out of Spanish Springs 445 Pyramid Highway between Eagle Canyon and Highland Ranch. Last but certainly not least, I-80 West is still closed between Boontown and Hirschdale due to the Floriston fire. Drive safely from the KOH right now Traffic Center. I'm Kristen Snow.
17: I'm KOH's Lindsay Matherly with your First Alert weather forecast. It's going to be mostly sunny but smoky today with a high of 76 degrees in Reno. And we do have another round of strong winds picking up this afternoon with wind gusts up to 30 miles per hour. So that will impact firefighting efforts. We've also got smoke that will bring in some degraded air quality levels at times throughout the day today. And honestly, as long as that fire continues to burn. Although tomorrow, we do have a shift in those winds becoming more east, northeasterly. That could help break up some of that smoke. High tomorrow of 78 degrees, and we're looking at mostly sunny skies through the weekend with daytime highs in the 80s.
3: Now 55 degrees, Carson City. 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
3: A priest is sitting on a park bench, mumbling to himself when a police officer walks over. The officer smells alcohol on the priest's breath and sees a wine bottle in a paper bag beside him. The officer says, "Father, have you been drinking?" Priest says, "Well, just water, officer." Officer says, "Then why do I smell wine?" The priest says, "Oh my God, good Lord, he's done it again." KOH News Time coming up on 7:30. Good morning and happy Thursday, the 17th of September. I'm Ross Mitchell, Don Marchand at the Anchor Editor's Desk, Kristen Snow in the Right Now Traffic Center. And just ahead, we'll focus on the family with Jim Daly and check out some broken news for you here in just a few moments.
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26: I'm Sherry Preston. Some encouraging news from the Labor Department. There were 196,000 unemployment filings last week, 10,000 fewer than the week before, and the lowest number since July. There are also new numbers out today on home building. It's slowing as mortgage rates are rising.
27: The Census Bureau says housing starts last month were 2.6% below the seasonally adjusted rate from July and 1.2% below the figure from August of last year. But looking ahead, building permits for future construction also were off last month compared to July, but well ahead of the figure from August 2025.
26: ABC's Jim Ryan. Another AI warning is OpenAI. Sam Altman says another six of its models showed signs of evading human oversight. Federal Reserve raising a key interest rate on Wednesday for the first time in 3 years in another attempt to curb stubborn inflation. President Trump telling ABC's Karen Travers is if his name is not added to the Kennedy Center building in Washington, not only will it shut down, it'll end up being demolished. This is ABC News.
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6: KOH News time is 7:31. Here's the latest from the KOH News Center. I'm Don Marchand. A wildfire burning along Interstate 80 corridor near the California-Nevada state line has now grown to 613 acres and is 6% contained as of this morning. That according to Cal Fire. The Floreston fire ignited around 10 a.m. Wednesday near I-80 and Floreston Way. Driven by gusty winds and dry fire fuels, the flames pushed eastward and are threatening mandatory evacuation orders and warnings across Nevada County, Sierra County, and Washoe County. For more information on where evacuation orders may be issued, you can visit the following two sites, perimetermap.com or protec.genasys.com. The Nevada Department of Agriculture is announcing a $10 million upgrade to the Nevada State Fairgrounds. The improvements include a complete reconstruction of pavement and sidewalk grading, storm drainage, and septic and sewage systems. The fairgrounds were returned to the NDA through an assembly bill earlier this year. That bill was 333. Contrary to popular belief, AM radio is still alive and kicking. And the next time you go to buy a new vehicle, the proof may be on your radio dial, if Gus Bilirakis has anything to say about it. KOH's Jack Sabin explains.
10: Supporters say AM radio remains an important source of local news and emergency information, especially when cellular or internet networks are disrupted. The bill, sponsored by Florida Republican Gus Bilirakis, would require automakers to provide AM radio without an additional fee. The measure could particularly affect electric vehicle makers that have removed AM radio from some models. It now heads to the Senate for approval.
6: The city of Reno has rolled out its schedule for the Biggest Little Fall Refresh cleaning events. Reno residents across all wards will have six opportunities this fall, running from September through November, to dispose of bulky household waste for free. City officials note that these pop-up collection events will run from 9 a.m. to noon or until waste management containers fill up, so early arrival is encouraged. For location maps and eligible details, you can check out updates directly from the City of Reno news portal. Bear-related calls are increasing around Lake Tahoe, which spans, of course, from California and into Nevada. Tammy Trujillo has more.
0: South Lake Tahoe police are reporting 174 calls so far this year. That's compared with 97 at this time last year. Nevada wildlife officials currently use a specially trained Karelian bear dog named Badger to haze bears and push them back into the wild. California uses other techniques, including loud noises, air horns, and in some cases, beanbag or paintball guns. Wildlife officials say hazing is only a temporary fix, and the best way to keep bears away is to secure trash, pet food, and other things that attract them. They say preventing bears from finding an easy meal is key to keeping them wild. I'm Tammy Trujillo.
6: California Governor Gavin Newsom has signed two new laws aimed at California's car culture. With more, here's John Fink.
11: The governor stopped by Jay Leno's garage in Burbank, California to celebrate the passing. One measure known as Jay Leno's Law creates a phased-in smog check exemption for qualifying collector cars built between 1976 and 1985 that are insured as collector vehicles or driven less than 1,000 miles a year. The second law creates a California lowrider specialty license plate, recognizing a tradition with deep roots in Latino communities across the state. Newsom says the measures preserve automotive history while celebrating lowrider culture and community pride. The smog exemption will roll out over the coming years while the new license plate program will move forward under the state's specialty plate process. I'm John Fink.
6: In sports, the Nevada football program has announced its upcoming matchup with Air Force will officially kick at 7:30 in the evening. That game is going to be on Saturday, September 26th. The game will be broadcast on Fox 1 as the Pack will open up Mountain West Conference play that night. Ticket information and schedule updates are available at NevadaWolfpack.com. And speaking of the Pack football team, they hope to have their starting quarterback Carter Jones back in the lineup when they face the Blue Raiders of Middle Tennessee State on Saturday. Jones was an unexpected late scratch this past weekend when the Pack lost to Montana State at Mackey Stadium. Nevada head coach Jeff Choate said during his Monday press conference that Jones should be on track to play this weekend. That's the latest from the KOH News Center. I'm Don Marchand. Time for a look at right now traffic on Reno's Morning News. Here's Kristen Snow.
16: Well, good morning. We're still slow going out of the North Valleys between the Spaghetti Bowl right on down to Moana Lane with the clearing of an accident 580 South at Mill Street. Still slowing 80 eastbound between Weld and the Bowl up on North McCarran. We've got some heavy traffic both directions between Clear Acre and Pyramid Way. Northbound South McCarran and Sparks between Glendale and Nugget Avenue as well. I-80 remains closed between Boomtown and Hirschdale with the forest and fire. Drive carefully from the KOH Right Now Traffic Center. I'm Kristen Snow.
17: I'm KOH's Lindsay Matherly with your First Alert weather forecast. It's going to be mostly sunny but smoky today with a high of 76 degrees in Reno, and we do have another round of strong winds picking up this afternoon with wind gusts up to 30 miles per hour, so that will impact firefighting efforts. We've also got smoke that will bring in some degraded air quality levels at times throughout the day today, and honestly, as long as that fire continues to burn. Although tomorrow, we do have a shift in those winds becoming more northeasterly. That could help break up some of that smoke. High tomorrow of 78 degrees, and we're looking at mostly sunny skies through the weekend with daytime highs in the 80s.
3: And right now, Minden Gardnerville with 54 degrees, Carson City holding 55, 53 Cold Springs, and we've bumped up to 57 degrees here at KOH Radio Center. 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I'm Ross Mitchell, and we thank you for joining us here on News Talk 780 KOH. Coming up in just a few moments, we'll check in with Jim Daly as we focus on the family. John Sanchez tracking Wall Street. He'll have another update for you at 7:53. But right now, let us check out some broken news from around the nation and world. Developments of a less than earth-shattering nature, but still worthy of note, and in some cases, moderately amusing, like this, for example. Former minor league baseball player Francis Goulon played a pronunciation game with teammates, but Francis has a very heavy Dominican accent. Now, in the clip of this viral video, he tried to say certain words, such as photosynthesis.

0: En garde!
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2: Another broken news this morning. The Trinidad Police Department in Texas was shut down after multiple violations, including arresting a mom for posting a picture on Facebook of the town's dirty drinking water. The former police chief is Charles Gregory. Here he is with his wife.
3: Why? Is it all the bad juju that's around? Is it all the bad publicity? Dallas gets bad publicity all the time. Fort Worth gets bad publicity all the time.
4: He did his job. He didn't want to do what happened. He didn't want to bend his integrity. But he was just doing what he was being told to do.
2: I wonder who told him to arrest a mom for posting a picture on Facebook of the town's dirty drinking water. Sounds like a freedom of speech violation to me there, big time. Meanwhile, Americans are now improving our lives by renaming things on maps. Earlier this week, the Cleveland City Council voted to rename a portion of Lake Erie the Gulf of Cleveland. Chris Harsh is a Cleveland Council member, who introduced the resolution.
5: When things get so absurd, you just kind of got to poke a little fun at how ridiculous they've got. There's lots of work for us to do, but I think that at the end of the day, we live in a big country with a lot going on, and sometimes things are so ridiculous, you've got to just poke a little bit of fun. And again, this took 15 minutes, cost $0. I think fighting fire with fire is an old thing, and I think satire predates all of us, and I'm sorry that it's lost on some people. Hopefully, it will get people to think about the really important decisions.
2: The Gulf of Cleveland, renaming a portion of Lake Erie there. Well, Star Trek fans at London's Science Museum broke a Guinness World Record for the most people performing a Vulcan salute simultaneously. Here is Martin Quinn, Scotty from Star Trek, Strange New Worlds, leading the charge.
6: Three things I'm good at. Vulcan salute.
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8: Spock is my favorite character, which I think is not an unpopular opinion.
6: And breaking records. 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Happy 60th anniversary, Star Trek, where there is space for everybody.
2: Indeed. And finally, a woman claims that she didn't get a job following an interview because she had a massive pimple on her lip.
9: I get to the interview and the guy's like, hi, like, welcome to meet you. And I'm like, hi, nice to meet you. I see his eyes look exactly like they go down. And then I had to bring up the pimple. So I was like, also like, please don't mind like the big pimple on my lip. Like it literally popped out of nowhere. And he was like kind of laughing. He was like, yeah, like no worries about it. Like it happens, blah, blah, blah. The day after the interview in the morning, I get an email and they freaking rejected me because of my pimple. I can't even make this up. It says something about like, we take pride in appearance or something. I was like, are you joking me? Like, they said it in the most subtle way. It was about the pimple.
2: Yeah, but probably, could you imagine, though, being qualified in every way, except for that little blemish that's not permanent, for God's sakes. There you have it, a roundup of broken news here on News Talk 780 KOH. KOH News Time 743. In a moment, we'll focus on the family with Jim.
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2: 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And that's time to focus on the family. Here's Jim Daly.
3: In the early 1980s, a British woman named Greta Winton discovered her husband had been keeping a secret for over 40 years. She was searching through the attic one day when she found a scrapbook that contained the names and photos of hundreds of children. Confused, she asked her husband, Nicholas, about her discovery. The truth was more remarkable than she could have imagined. Nicholas, it turns out, had rescued hundreds of Jewish children from Nazi-controlled Czechoslovakia in 1939. To protect the kids' identities, Nicholas never told anyone. His story first went public in 1988 when he was invited to appear on a BBC program called That's Life. In the middle of the show, the host said, "If anyone in the audience tonight owes their life to Nicholas Winton, would you please stand?" Unexpectedly, dozens of people around Nicholas rose to their feet. In all, he rescued 669 children. Today, more than 6,000 people around the world are descendants of the children Sir Nicholas Winton saved. One life, even a quiet one, can change thousands of others. What's required isn't heroics, but the faithfulness to do what's right when it matters most. Most of us probably won't alter the course of world history, but we will all have an opportunity to impact the world around us. For more to help you thrive, go to FocusOnTheFamily.com. I'm Jim Daly.
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2: 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Once again, here's Kristen Snow from the KOH Right Now Traffic Center.
8: Well, good morning. Continuing to see heavy traffic out on area roads for your Thursday commute, 395 South from Lemon to Panther. Clear Acre to the Spaghetti Bowl, very heavy traffic through the bowl down to Moana Lane, eastbound 80 between Wells and 580 South. Westbound 80 from Rock to the Spaghetti Bowl up on North McCarran, we're still seeing heavy traffic and slowing both directions between Clear Acre and Pyramid Way. Northbound South McCarran in Sparks between Greg Street and Nugget Avenue. And finally, I-80 West remains closed indefinitely until further notice from Exit 4 Boomtown to Hirschdale with the Florissant Fire as well. Officials are reminding drivers to please not use off-road back roads like Dog Valley Road as a detour. The KOH Right Now Traffic Center, I'm Kristen Snow.
9: I'm Cola Wade's Lindsay Matherly with your First Alert weather forecast. We are going to be dealing with smoke from the Florissant Fire today, which will impact air quality levels. As for temperatures, it's going to be a little below average, 76 degrees here in Reno this afternoon. And we do have winds picking up today with gusts up to 30 miles per hour. Tonight, overnight low of 44, and then tomorrow should be mostly sunny with a high of 78 degrees. Lighter winds tomorrow, that's some good news. And then we're going to warm up even more for the weekend with daytime highs in the 80s.
2: Now, 55 degrees. Minden, Gardnerville, 56, Carson City, Cold Springs checking in with 53 degrees, up in the Comstock, Virginia City now with 54, and we're holding 57 here at KOH Radio Center.
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10: U.S. House of Representatives has passed a bill that would place more sanctions on Russia. Mark Mayfield with details.
11: The measure, called the Lindsey O. Graham Sanctioning Russia and Iran Act of 2026, was approved Wednesday evening. It would target Russia's economy over its continued war with Ukraine. Under the bill, President Trump could impose tariffs on countries that are within the top five purchasers of Russian oil, a group which includes China and India. The bill, which also expands sanctions on Iran, now heads to Trump's desk. I'm Mark Mayfield.
10: President Trump is demanding the Federal Reserve slash interest rates to 1% or less. Trump made the comments on True Social hours after the central bank announced its first rate hike since 2023 and later criticized the Fed board while speaking to reporters in North Carolina.
12: The board is very hostile. They're very political. They're doing the wrong thing.
10: In the earlier True Social post, Trump wrote, "We are carrying almost every country in the world, and that cannot go on any longer." The Fed, led by Trump-picked Chairman Kevin Warsh, raised benchmark interest rates a quarter percentage point to a target range of 3.75% to 4%. An Alabama inmate is set for execution today, while a Georgia execution is on hold, and a Texas inmate was executed yesterday. LaJames Norman was put to death by lethal injection Wednesday after the U.S. Supreme Court rejected his request to halt the execution. In Georgia, the state Supreme Court has kept a stay in place for death row inmate Stacey Humphreys, whose execution had been scheduled for Wednesday. And nearly two in three Americans believe AI could destroy humanity. That's according to a new Politico survey. This after several current and former AI company employees have warned about the dangers of the technology. After that Fed rate hike, stocks are on the rise. I'm Michael Kastner.
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2: Right now, traffic on KOH 758. Here's Kristen Snow.
3: Good morning. Still very congested out on Northern Nevada roads for your continued morning commute. Heavy traffic and slowing out of the North Valleys of the traffic accident at 395 South at Audi Boulevard. We're still slow going in and out of the Spaghetti Bowl from all directions. 580 South is backing up with yet another accident. 580 South at Villanova and Plum Lane. Heavy traffic eastbound 80 between Wells and 580 South. Northbound South McCarran between Clear Acre and Pyramid Way. Got some heavy traffic westbound 80 from Pyramid to the Bowl, both directions in Sparks at Nugget Avenue. And finally, 80 westbound remains closed from exit 4 Boomtown to Hirschdale as crews work at the Florist and Fire. No estimated time of reopen as of yet. Drive carefully from the KOH Right Now Traffic Center. I'm Kristen Snow.
4: I'm Cola Wade's Lindsay Matherly with your First Alert weather forecast. We are going to be dealing with smoke from the Florist and Fire today, which will impact air quality levels. As for temperatures, it's going to be a little below average, 76 degrees here in Reno this afternoon. And we do have winds picking up today with gusts up to 30 miles per hour. Tonight, overnight low of 44, and then tomorrow should be mostly sunny with a high of 78 degrees. Lighter winds tomorrow, that's some good news. And then we're going to warm up even more for the weekend with daytime highs in the 80s.
2: Right now, to our warm-up taking off a little bit here with 55 degrees. Minden, Gardnerville, Carson City now 56. 54 Virginia City, and we're holding 57 here at KOH Radio Center. 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Good morning and a happy Thursday, the 17th of September. We thank you for joining us on Reno's Morning News Plus.
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7: From ABC News, I'm Sherry Preston. ABC News has obtained photographs about the extent of damage Iranian missile and drone strikes have taken to U.S. bases in the Middle East since the war began with Iran nearly 7 months ago. The pictures show damage to U.S. planes and supplies and also barracks. Here's ABC military contributor Mick Mulroy.
8: It isn't just they're going after military hardware, aircraft, runways, etc., but they seem to be deliberately targeting housing modules, so the barracks where our military members sleep. So that indicates to me they're trying to cause major casualties. This is obviously an issue that needs to be addressed.
7: At least one service member tells ABC News there are missile and drone strikes on bases nearly every day. For months, Pentagon Chief Pete Hegseth has tried to downplay Iran's attacks. OpenAI now disclosing six more reports of unexpected or concerning behavior in its AI models, including the models acting without authorization and evading oversight. ABC's Elizabeth Schulze.
9: This is really underscoring the urgent warnings from OpenAI CEO Sam Altman and rival Anthropic CEO Dario Amodei that AI is learning to outsmart humans and that the tech needs to slow down. And overnight here in Washington, the Senate did try to fast-track legislation that would force companies to build an AI kill switch to shut down their models, but that legislation failed to advance.
7: The NTSB remains on the scene of the deadly news chopper crash in Los Angeles. Among the evidence, audio from that day.
10: You could hear the pilots of the other choppers in the area piece together that one of them went down.
11: There's a helicopter down just outside the airspace. It's a helicopter, and right now we're thinking it's a TV-4.
10: On the ground, journalists wiping away tears and embracing first responders, and longtime KNBC anchor Colleen Williams having to report her colleagues' deaths on the air.
7: ABC's Trevor Ault in Los Angeles. 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
13: KOH News time is 8:02. Here's the latest from the KOH News Center. I'm Don Marchand. The Floriston Fire is the latest blaze to start up here in northern Nevada. The Floriston Fire ignited about 10 o'clock yesterday morning just east of Floriston and north of I-80. According to watch duty, the fire sits at 613 acres this morning and is 5% contained. Northern Nevada Public Health's Air Quality Management Division has issued an air quality advisory for the Reno-Sparks area due to the smoke from that fire. A man has been sentenced to 55 years in prison after a jury found that he fired a gun at three people and started a fire that burned several homes in Sun Valley. Miguel Garcia Martinez will be eligible for parole 20 years after being convicted of attempted murder with the use of a deadly weapon and battery with the use of a deadly weapon causing substantial bodily harm. Martinez was arrested in August of 2024 after deputies with the Washoe County Sheriff's Office responded to a shooting and a fire. For the second time in 1 week, Republican congressional candidate for CD2, David Flippo, is the subject of an investigation, this time called by a group dedicated to laws protecting voters and enforcing campaign transparency. Campaign Legal Center has been around for about 24 years and specifically mentioned Flippo in their complaint to the U.S. House of Representatives Ethics Committee. The complaint was filed on September 11th. The group says David Flippo has personally loaned his campaign a significant amount of money, totaling about $1.6 million. Secret Witness is offering a $500 reward for information on an active shooting hoax at Carson High School. The Carson City Sheriff's Office says that around 1:41 Monday afternoon, they received a call from a man who said he was distraught and was entering a high school to kill students. The incident forced the lockdown of both Carson High and Sierra Lutheran High Schools in Douglas County. Anyone with information is asked to call Secret Witness at 775-322-4900. President Trump is not happy about the federal rate hike. Trump called on the Federal Reserve to slash interest rates to 1% or less. The demand came hours after the central bank announced its first rate hike since 2023. The Fed raised benchmark interest rates a quarter percentage point yesterday. President Trump is also threatening to rip down the Kennedy Center. The Kennedy Center for Performing Arts was opened in 1971 as a living memorial to the late President Kennedy. Last year, Congress approved over $250 million for its renovation. On Tuesday, a federal judge blocked the center from adding Trump's name to the building. Texas has executed a death row inmate by lethal injection. LaJames Norman was put to death yesterday after the U.S. Supreme Court rejected his request to halt the execution. In Alabama, a death row inmate, Jeffrey Lee, is scheduled to be executed today by lethal injection after the state was blocked from using nitrogen gas. In sports and baseball action on Wednesday, the San Francisco Giants improved to 64-89 on the year, knocking off the Cardinals in St. Louis 6-5. The Las Vegas A's lost to the Rays in Tampa Bay 4-3, while the Reno Aces evened up their series with the Rivercats in Sacramento at a game apiece with a 3-2 win. And the second week of the NFL season gets underway tonight when the Buffalo Bills host the Detroit Lions in Orchard Park, New York. The Bills are currently 4.5-point favorites with a total of 54.5, that according to ESPN. If you're the betting type and are looking into the Raiders and 49ers for this weekend, right now the Raiders are 6.5-point underdogs in LA Sunday to the Chargers, while the Niners are 13.5-point favorites over the Miami Dolphins at Levi's Stadium. That's the latest from the KOH News Center. I'm Don Marchand. Time for a look at right now traffic on Reno's Morning News. Here's Kristen Snow.
3: Well, good morning. We're still slowing out of the North Valleys. We've got heavy traffic in and out of the Spaghetti Bowl from all directions. Eastbound 80 still slowing between Wells and 580 South. We've got some very heavy traffic and slowing 580 South between the Bowl and Moana Lane with the clearing of an earlier accident. 80 westbound from Rock to that shoulder area heading up north, up on North McCarran both directions between 395 and Pyramid Way. Still both directions heavy traffic at Nugget Avenue. We're seeing some heavy traffic as well. State Route 431, Mount Rose Highway westbound between the interchange and Wedge Parkway, and finally still seeing I-80 westbound closed until further notice from Boomtown exit 4 to Hirschdale with the Floriston Fire. Drive carefully from the KOH Right Now Traffic Center. I'm Kristen Snow.
4: I'm KOH's Lindsay Matherly with your First Alert weather forecast. It's going to be mostly sunny but smoky today with a high of 76 degrees in Reno. And we do have another round of strong winds picking up this afternoon with wind gusts up to 30 miles per hour. So that will impact firefighting efforts. We've also got smoke that will bring in some degraded air quality levels at times throughout the day today. And honestly, as long as that fire continues to burn. Although tomorrow, we do have a shift in those winds becoming more east, northeasterly. That could help break up some of that smoke. High tomorrow of 78 degrees, and we're looking at mostly sunny skies through the weekend with daytime highs in the 80s.
2: And right now we've got 53 degrees. Carson City, 54 here at KOH Radio Center. 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Good morning and a happy Thursday, 17th of September. I'm Ross Mitchell, Don Marchand at the Anchor Editor's Desk, Kristen Snow in the Right Now Traffic Center. Wall Street Updates with John Sanchez at 23 and 53 past the hour. John's next report coming up here at 8:23. And along the way, Kim Komando's Digital Life Hack. Right now, though, let us go to our lifestyle folder for some bits and bobs that caught our attention. As you probably are aware, for decades, there were parents who would worry, and there still are, that their college kids were having too much fun at parties. Now they may be concerned that they're not having enough fun. Apparently, the latest trend on college campuses is a wellness darty. D-A-R-T-Y. Say what? Well, a darty is a daytime party, which isn't that unusual. They usually involve booze, music, hanging out. But a wellness darty is different. There's Pilates or yoga, a run, an ice bath, and a coffee or matcha afterwards. And these aren't small liberal arts colleges either. They're picking up popularity at schools like University of Miami, University of Florida, Florida State, Syracuse University, University of Alabama, and so forth. So you could walk down Fraternity Row and see kids out on the lawn with yoga mats, holding protein shakes and smoothies, talking about their running clubs, and hyping up weekend plans to hit REI before heading out backpacking. All at their wellness darty. In other news, speaking of wellness, the countries with the highest life expectancy, the list is out. The World Bank Group put together a list of the countries with the highest life expectancy, and guess what? We came in 48th. At 78.4 years, the countries that ranked highest tend to be wealthier, with solid health care systems, and the countries with the lowest life expectancy face a lot more challenges, like diseases, malnutrition, and war. Here are the countries with the highest life expectancy. Number one, Monaco, 86.4 years, followed by San Marino at 85.7, Liechtenstein, 84.8, Switzerland, 84.1, and there was a tie for fifth. Andorra and Japan both have life expectancies of 84 years. Meanwhile, the five countries with the lowest life expectancy are Nigeria at 54.5, Chad at 55.1, Lesotho, 57.35 years, and the Central African Republic at just 57.4, and the South Sudan, 57.6 years. So there you have it. Countries with the highest life expectancy. And again, the U.S. came in 48th. KOH News Time, 8:10. 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
2: 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In a moment, Kim Commando's Digital Life Hack. 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
24: 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Based on everything you know about me from our past chats, Roast me like a stand-up comic. Be brutal, be funny. Then brace yourself. It brings up the sourdough phase, the four side businesses you started and abandoned, the 11 p.m. question about whether cats can see ghosts. It remembers and has no manners about it. This only works if the memory's turned on in your chatbot settings. And here's the useful part. After it finishes, type, now say the same thing as advice. What pattern should I fix? Same insight, way less bruising. It's the funniest 4 minutes you'll have today. I asked mine to roast me. It said, my prompts sound like a woman negotiating with a toaster. Yeah. I'll deliver you a 5-minute read with a $0 price tag. It's my free newsletter. 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
3: Well, good morning. We are still seeing some heavy traffic. State Route 431, Mount Rose Highway westbound between South Virginia Street and Wedge Parkway. We've got a fair amount of traffic in and out of the Spaghetti Bowl. 580 south from the Bowl to Moana Lane. 395 south from Parr to Spaghetti Bowl. Still seeing some congestion. 80 westbound between Pyramid Way to that shoulder area heading north and south of 580. Up on North McCarran, we're still congested both directions between 395 and Pyramid Way. Got some slow going out of Spanish Springs southbound. And lastly, 80 westbound remains closed at Boomtown Exit 4 as crews work the Floriston Fire. From the KOH Right Now Traffic Center, I'm Kristen Snow.
4: I'm KOH's Lindsay Matherly with your First Alert weather forecast. We are going to be dealing with smoke from the Floriston Fire today, which will impact air quality levels. As for temperatures, it's going to be a little below average, 76 degrees here in Reno this afternoon. And we do have winds picking up today with gusts up to 30 miles per hour. Tonight, overnight low of 44, and then tomorrow should be mostly sunny with a high of 78 degrees. Lighter winds tomorrow, that's some good news. And then we're going to warm up even more for the weekend with daytime highs in the 80s.
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1: An attempt by the Trump administration to dismantle three federal agencies may be held up in court. More from Tammy Trujillo.
5: A U.S. appeals court in Massachusetts appeared skeptical Wednesday about dismantling the Minority Business Development Agency, the Federal Mediation and Conciliation Service, and the U.S. Interagency Council on Homelessness. A Department of Justice lawyer argued that a lower court judge had wrongly blocked the administration's actions affecting the three agencies. The appeals court said the agencies weren't congressionally created and claimed the administration was trying to avoid judicial review. I'm Tammy Trujillo.
1: Michigan Democrat Abdul El-Sayed will be joined by former Vice President Kamala Harris on the campaign trail next week. The El-Sayed campaign said Wednesday that Harris will be joining the U.S. Senate candidate on the campaign trail to discuss health care costs and black maternal health. Didn't say exactly where in Michigan the two will be campaigning. Security preparations are underway for the United Nations General Assembly meetings in New York City next week. In New York, Scott Pringle.
6: Leaders from around the world will be gathering in Midtown Manhattan to discuss world challenges and issues, prompting street and lane closures and causing traffic headaches.
8: There are no expected threats that we know of.
6: Mayor Zoran Mamdani, who previously called for the arrest of Israeli Prime Minister Benjamin Netanyahu, says he will not attend any protests, but instead will focus on preparedness.
8: To ensure that we're able to both address the global conversation that is happening here in our city and the very local concerns that New Yorkers have about traffic and their ability to get from point A to point B.
6: In New York, I'm Scott Pringle.
1: Two infants conjoined at the head have been successfully separated in Missouri. Officials at a children's hospital in St. Louis says the twin girls traveled with their family from Ethiopia to undergo cranial separation, and it took a team of specialists over 24 hours to complete the surgery earlier this year. I'm Michael Kastner.
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2: Here with News Time 8:28, as we check right now traffic once again, here is Kristen Snow.
3: Good morning, happy Thursday. Still seeing some slowing in and out of the Spaghetti Bowl. We've got heavy traffic, 580 South between the Bowl and Moana Lane. Both directions, South McCarran and Sparks, up on North McCarran between 395 and Pyramid Way. Still seeing a fair amount of traffic both directions. And lastly, 80 westbound remains closed down with the Floriston fire at Boomtown Exit 4. We will continue to monitor road conditions and bring you updates as they come into the traffic center. Eastbound is open. From the KOH Right Now Traffic Center, I'm Kristen Snow.
4: Good morning, I'm KOH's Lindsay Matherly with your First Alert weather forecast. For today, we've got smoke from the Floriston fire that will impact air quality levels. Otherwise, it should be mostly sunny with a high today of 76 degrees. Now, unfortunately, winds are going to be picking up again this afternoon. That's not great news for firefighters, but wind gusts could be up to 30 miles per hour later today. As for tonight, overnight lows are going to cool down a bit. Tonight's low, 44 degrees, and then tomorrow should be mostly sunny, although there still could be some areas of smoke depending upon fire activity, and a high tomorrow of 78.
2: Thank you, Vince. Now 53 degrees. Cold Springs. Minden, Gardnerville with 55 degrees. Up in the Comstock, Virginia City 55, Carson 54. And we're holding 55 degrees here at KOH Radio Center. KOH News Time 8:29. Good morning and happy Thursday, the 17th of September. I'm Ross Mitchell, Don Marchand at the Anchor Editor's Desk. Kristen Snow in the Right Now Traffic Center. John Sanchez tracking Wall Street. His next report coming up at 8:53. And along the way, we'll shine the stand-up comedy spotlight on mice in your house and being pregnant, but nobody notices. Also, has this backyard barbecue staple and fast food staple become a luxury item? We'll explain coming up.
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11: Preston, gas prices on the rise again. Gas Buddy says they have risen to $4.45 a gallon, up 16 cents.
3: Well, good morning and happy
11: 39 cents in a month and $1.24 in a year. New photos showing a lot of damage to U.S. military bases in the Middle East amid the war. Planes, buildings, and barracks all targeted by drones and missiles. Here's ABC's Mary Bruce.
7: A rare look at the toll it's taking on American military assets in the region. ABC News obtaining images sent to us by active service members who we are not naming show the extent of some of the damage. For months, Pentagon Chief Pete Hegseth has downplayed Iran's attacks.
11: Fresh worries about AI, with OpenAI now saying it has identified six more instances of its artificial intelligence systems engaging in concerning behavior and ducking oversight. NTSB investigators still looking into the news chopper crash in Los Angeles that killed three people. This is ABC News.
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12: KOH News time is 8:31. Here's the latest from the KOH News Center. I'm Don Marchand. Regional firefighting efforts continue full throttle on the Floriston fire this morning, which has now crossed 600 acres. Night flying helicopters equipped with infrared capabilities joined ground crews overnight to battle the flames. Commuters heading west should note that westbound Interstate 80 remains heavily impacted with closures near the California-Nevada border. Authorities are warning drivers not to use Dog Valley Road as a detour because that route is also closed. Give yourself extra time when traveling over the grade this morning. You can check NV Roads before heading out to check road closures. This Friday at the Plum Lane Armory, Nevada Work for Warriors will be holding a career and resource fair. Veteran Employment Coordinator for Work for Warriors, Ken Schultz, lists a few of the many employers who will be looking for employees.
13: Some of the employers are going to be FedEx Freight, Panasonic, Redwood Materials. They have a really cool job. They recycle batteries and sell back the rare minerals and earth, you know. The Washoe County, Reno Police Department.
12: The job fair will run from 10 a.m. to 2 p.m. this Friday at the Plum Lane Armory. A Spring Creek man is facing charges after a traffic stop on Monday. The Elko County Sheriff's Office says that one of their deputies noticed a car traveling north on 5th Street on September 14th without its headlights on. Police identified the driver of the car as Pedro Rivera Cortez and say that he had been displaying a fictitious license plate that came back to another vehicle. They said that he also had a suspended driver's license. The Northwest Reno Library is officially set to reopen its doors next Monday. The facility has been undergoing local updates and preparations to better serve neighborhood families, students, and remote workers. Staff is putting the finishing touches on the interior this week, and regular operating hours will resume bright and early next Monday morning. The University of Nevada School of Medicine has officially opened a brand new biobank. This cutting-edge facility is designed to support advanced medical research by securely storing biological samples and clinical data. University leaders say the biobank will accelerate local clinical trials, foster regional biotech collaborations, and position UNR Med at the forefront of personalized medicine right here in Northern Nevada. A new poll shows 3 out of 4 school teachers want screen time limits in schools. Monica Nelson reports.
15: About 3 out of 4 teachers do favor screen time rules at school, and nearly 90% say students who need technology because of a disability should be exempt. Teachers do say limiting screen use can be very difficult because technology is becoming a bigger part of education and just everyday life. I'm Monica Nelson.
12: 2 infants in Missouri who were born conjoined at the head have been successfully separated. Officials at a children's hospital in St. Louis say the twin girls traveled with their family from Ethiopia to undergo cranial separation. It took the team of specialists about 24 hours to complete that surgery earlier this year. The 2-year-old twins are now recovering and are undergoing rehabilitation at the hospital. The head neurological surgeon at SSM Health Cardinal Glennon Children's Hospital said in a press conference Wednesday, the girls will now have opportunities that would have not been possible without the surgery. In sports, the Nevada Wolfpack soccer team will be back in action tonight. Nevada will host Long Beach State at 6 p.m. at Mackey Stadium in the team's final non-conference match before Mountain West play begins. The Wolfpack will enter the match tonight 3-5. While the 49ers of Long Beach State come in 5-1-2, Nevada's coming off an impressive 11-1 victory over Arkansas Pine Bluff last weekend. And the NCAA's FBS Oversight Committee said Wednesday that it does not have the authority to overturn the result of the Western Michigan's controversial loss to Michigan on September 5th. The committee, however, said that the instant replay protocols were not followed by the Big Ten officiating crew, and that had the protocols been followed, the outcome of the game would have been different. Michigan won 13-12 on a Hail Mary touchdown pass after Big Ten replay officials put 1 second back on the clock. The clock shown on the NBC broadcast showed zeros before quarterback Bryce Underwood's first Hail Mary pass was touched outside the back of the end zone. That's the latest from the KOH News Center. I'm Don Marchand. Time for a look at right now traffic on Reno's Morning News. Here's Kristen Snow.
3: Well, good morning. Looks like we may be lightening up just a little bit out on Northern Nevada roads. It's been a busy morning out on Northern Nevada roads for your Thursday morning commute. Continuing to see some slowing 395 south at Audi. Heavy traffic 580 south between the Bull and Moana Lane, both directions at Nugget Avenue. Up on North McCarran, mostly in that westbound lane between El Rancho and Pyramid. And finally, we are continuing to see 80 westbound closed down between Boomtown Exit 4 and Hirschdale with the Floriston Fire. From the KOH Right Now Traffic Center, I'm Kristen Snow.
4: I'm KOH's Lindsay Matherly with your First Alert weather forecast. We are going to be dealing with smoke from the Floriston Fire today, which will impact air quality levels. As for temperatures, it's going to be a little below average, 76 degrees here in Reno this afternoon. And we do have winds picking up today with gusts up to 30 miles per hour. Tonight, overnight low of 44, and then tomorrow should be mostly sunny with a high of 78 degrees. Lighter winds tomorrow, that's some good news. And then we're going to warm up even more for the weekend with daytime highs in the 80s.
2: Thank you, Lindsay. Now 54. Carson City, we're holding 55 smoky degrees here at KOH Radio Center.

0: 837 Reno's Morning News Plus for Thursday, the 17th of September, underway. I'm Ross Mitchell, and we thank you for joining us here on News Talk 780 KOH, where in just a moment, we'll shine the stand-up comedy spotlight on Mice in the House. John Sanchez will have a final look at the market for the morning at 8:53. Speaking of the markets, interest rates and so forth, as you probably are aware, the Federal Reserve raised their or announced their decision, raising the interest rate 0.25% yesterday, and that is going to affect all sorts of things, from mortgages to credit card rates and so forth. And joining us now for a look at what is next after that Federal Reserve move is national correspondent Rory O'Neill in Orlando, Florida. Good morning, Rory.
1: Hey there, Ross. Good morning.
0: All right, so where's the average consumer going to feel this first most? In credit card rates, do you think?
1: Yeah, probably in the credit card rates. If you're out shopping for a car, you may notice it. But look, if you're a saver, if you've got money in the bank, maybe this is the time to pounce on a CD as the rates may start to climb. So, yeah, for savers, you might be making an extra few pennies here and there, and that can really add up. But for a lot of people, it's going to mean more expenses, and that's the point.

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2: Cheeseburger. You know, the Washington Post did a fun story on this, just looking at how cheeseburger or hamburger prices have gone up about almost 20% on average in the past year. And it's also looking at shifting menus and that if you go to a restaurant these days, an American restaurant, there could be a lot of burgers on the menu. Back in the, 20 years ago, you'd maybe see a burger on the kids menu, but right, not for the grownups. But the burgers are becoming more elaborate, more stuff being put on them. But the restaurant operators say they're also getting more expensive on their side in terms of the price of the beef, which has been rising significantly over the past few years. But they also say they're facing higher costs for rent, for utilities, and for the staff as well, as many minimum wages have been going up across the country.
3: So the old American staple burger is now possibly becoming a status symbol to be seen ordering one in a restaurant near you. Right?
2: Well, right, and that's real. Yeah, so try the pasta because a lot of the cheeseburger prices are more like $20 or $30, and you used to say, well, we're in a nice sit-down restaurant or something, you expect to pay more. Yeah. But, it's not a whole lot more than some of the drive-through prices, which have also been getting more and more expensive. Even some of the promotions by the big fast food companies, no need to name names, but the burger places in particular, even their specials tend to be more chicken-focused because,
3: right,
2: for now, chicken is a whole lot cheaper after it had its bird flu spike a couple years ago.
3: All right, Rory O'Neill, as always, thanks for joining us this morning. Have a great day, and we'll talk to you again tomorrow, sir. Take care.
2: Thanks, Ross.
3: You got it. Rory O'Neill for us in Orlando, Florida this morning, and now I'm in the mood for a big, juicy hamburger. Can't wait to use time. 8:40.
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1: There's also the matter of this James Talafrico super PAC, which is paying voters. Town Hall got this one this week. This is a more undercover video. They're paying people to vote for Talafrico. They say they're doing it in a very clever way, though.
3: We are paying people $25 to attend a one-hour Zoom class to learn why voting is important and why the Republicans are causing all these bad things. So it's like a roundabout way of paying people for their votes, essentially, which is interesting.
4: What's this called?
3: It's called the Paid Relational Program. I think Rally Texas is the official name. You can't pay someone to vote for someone. You can't be like, here's $25, go vote for me. You can say, attend a one-hour class and you can receive $25, and the class just talks about the importance of it.
4: Yeah.
3: It's a little gray.
4: It's a creative way to. Yeah. It's a creative way to kind of. But right now we can use all the help we can get.
3: Yeah, you know, like if I was a Republican, I would be pissed. I would be like, that's shady as.
1: Hello. All right, so you've got these guys talking about this is all caught on camera, saying we're paying $25 a vote. Nominally, it's for you attend a meeting. Just go vote for Talafrico. That's the game plan. Lawyers are looking at this going, guys, you're describing a crime. He's caught on camera saying they're straight up paying for votes. Kind of seems like a problem. A couple of big scandals well-earned by the James Talafrico campaign. We'll be joined in a moment by David Strom from Hot Air. A lot more to discuss.
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12: From ABC News, I'm Michelle Franzen. New images obtained by ABC News providing a snapshot of the extensive damage of U.S. military bases and resources across the Middle East due to the war with Iran. A U.S. service member who remains unnamed says rebuilding those bases could take years. Here's ABC's Karen Travers.
13: We've asked the Pentagon about these images. They have not commented. They are not weighing in on this. But, you know, it is notable to hear from these service members by giving these images and also saying to us, quote, the American people are unaware of the extent of the damages that American bases are taking in. The service member also went on to say it's being kept a secret and we're acting like it's no big deal, but these drone and ballistic missile strikes are actively landing on bases every day.
12: The ongoing conflict driving up oil prices further. Diesel now in record territory above $6 a gallon. John Bartman, a fifth-generation soybean farmer in Illinois, says those costs of farming this season are giving him pause.
14: Our cost increase have gone up so much. When you're paying so much for diesel and you're paying so much for fertilizer, and another thing that people don't realize is the labor rates that we're paying.
12: Despite a hike in interest rates, the Fed board signaled that the U.S. economy remains resilient overall. That includes the labor market. Jobless benefits fell below 200,000 last week.
15: Economists see it as an indicator of fewer layoffs. 196,000 out-of-work Americans filed their first applications for state jobless benefits in the week just ended, 10,000 fewer than the week before. But those same economists caution that the figure might have been skewed by the Labor Day holiday.
12: ABC's Jim Ryan. Canadian Prime Minister Mark Carney wrapping up a two-day visit to Europe with stops in France and Liverpool. In Strasbourg, Carney addressed the European Parliament, proposing deepening ties with a focus on critical minerals, defense, and AI partnerships, along with opportunities to live, work, and study. 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
12: Russia carrying out fresh missile attacks in Ukraine's capital. Officials in Kyiv say at least 20 people have been hurt. Those attacks come as Ukraine says they need more air defense missiles, including from the U.S. Here's ABC's Tom Sufi Burridge.
17: Monitoring channels believe that the Russians fired about 12 ballistic missiles. Those are the types of missiles that go right up into the Earth's orbit, then they plummet down to Earth at tremendous speed. And the Ukrainians have been quite open about the fact that their stocks of the interceptor missiles for the US-made Patriot air defense systems have been completely depleted. And that continues to be a major vulnerability for Ukraine in the ongoing war.
12: The late Dolly Parton delivering a posthumous acceptance speech she taped before her death last month.
18: Well, hey, it's Dolly, and I am so honored to
19: At the Americana Honors and Awards ceremony last night, Dolly Parton received the Lifetime Achievement Award, and she accepted it by video in a speech she recorded before her death.
18: I mean, roots music, or what is now called Americana music, is what I grew up playing back in the Smoky Mountains. It's that same music that drew me back to East Tennessee back in 1997.
19: Parton died last month of cancer at the age of 80. Sherry Preston, ABC News.
12: The threat of flooding remains in the Southwest and Western states. Water rescues taking place near Phoenix and Tucson, with Mesa officials recording more than 3 inches of rainfall. Michelle Franzen, ABC News.
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0: Hassan Piker is the Democrat Party. He is. He's not ashamed to say it. They're ashamed for you to know it. Well, until we're past Election Day. 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
0: All right. 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
0: You know, I see my buddy Joe Concha is posted about this interview that Hassan Piker did with Axios. And he had a take on this morning. He wrote, in the past 2 days, Axios and Ms. Now have provided this maniac platforms. Says Joe. There's that word, platform. The New York Times has done several glowing pieces on him. CNN also put him on to get his thoughts on U.S. policy on Cuba. You know, I would say, I like Joe a lot, so I have a lot of respect for him. I would say, though, that this thing about platforming, I don't know about you, but I always recoil at the word platform. I think it's a silly word, mostly because it's the kind of word that the communists use on a routine basis. Have you noticed this? Like, you're not allowed to talk to someone. You can't do that. How dare you platform them? It's not really about platforming. I think that's a misfire in general. It really is about, you know, what do you do with the interview? How do you handle the person? What does it reveal about them? Like, I'm for more speech, not less. Like, this guy is a central feature of the Democrat Party. There's no getting around that. Hassan Piker, El Sayed is campaigning with him. Probably worthwhile for people to know what he believes. So if Alex Thompson at Axios sits down with him and asks him, hey, who's worse, Al-Qaeda or America? And he says America? That's the Democrats having to live with the consequences of their own relationships, actions. They've got to own that. So, yeah, I mean, you can call it platforming, whatever you want to call it. Now, are there networks who are whitewashing this guy and treating him like he's some sort of font of wisdom? Yeah, sure, and they're disgusting for doing it. But just the idea that people conduct an interview with him, I'm not opposed. Not opposed. Especially because this is, you know, the left have to live with the consequences of their own actions here for sure. And every utterance this guy makes, I think more people recoil. Like, holy crap, really? Yeah. Linked up there with the Dems big time. Now, coming up on the show here, I want to talk to you a little bit about some of the people on nominally on our side, on the Republican side. There are people on the right, people, again, nominally on the right, who seem to always find excuses for why the right sucks. They're like constantly attacking us. And then they say things like, well, I really want the Republican Party to win in November. It'd be really good for the Republicans to have the majority in the House and the Senate. And then they produce nothing but rationales for why Republicans shouldn't have power. Or they actively say they're going to vote for the Democrats in some of these races. Now, one of the most obvious examples of this is the guy who Jim and his fellow patriots in Texas just fired, John freaking Cornyn. Cornyn, who is spending his final months trying to help Democrats any way he can while pretending like he really wants Republicans to maintain the majority in the Senate. Because I every time I turn around, I see another John Cornyn thing where he's attacking Republicans, great Republicans, conservatives. John Cornyn last week was attacking J.D. Vance. He was we did a whole thing on it. He goes online, he calls him an extremist. And then when I say, John Cornyn, you're attacking J.D. Vance, Cornyn responds, well, just because I posted that he's an extremist doesn't mean I'm attacking him. What are you talking about? What is this? What are you being trained by James Talafrico's campaign on how to handle a public relations crisis? You attacked the vice president of the United States? It was an attack. There's no other way to put it. And now he's doing it again, not to J.D. Vance this time. Now he's saying he's sharing articles by Karl Rove about why Republicans should consider voting for Democrats in Texas this November. What? Democrats? For what reason? I'll tell you what they're saying and why it's so catastrophically stupid coming up here. And also now a Republican congresswoman, big amnesty pusher, who got the endorsement of the president of the United States. That's right. Donald Trump has endorsed this woman. And now she's out in public today attacking him. What is wrong with these people? We're ahead on the Vince Show.
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35: From ABC News, I'm Michelle Franzen. Ahead of the break, the Senate grappled with a bill to make sure human safeguards are available to keep artificial intelligence from acting maliciously, but a so-called kill switch knocked down even after an AI expert warned Congress time is running out to add controls. Here's ABC's Karen Waugh.
36: Senators from both parties are saying no. Republican John Kennedy tried to fast-track a bill requiring every AI company to be able to deploy a kill switch to stop the technology if it gets out of control.
37: If there is even a 1% chance that one of these AI models can shed its nature as a tool and become an independent species.
36: But fellow Republican Rand Paul now blocking Kennedy's proposal.
35: House lawmakers leaving a day early before the recess begins. Speaker Mike Johnson says members can campaign for the midterms. It also postpones a vote for taking place on articles of impeachment brought against Secretary Pete Hegseth from Thomas Massie. There are new details about the damage to Mideast U.S. military bases and assets due to the ongoing war with Iran. Here's ABC's Mary Bruce.
36: A rare look at the toll it's taking on American military assets in the region. ABC News obtaining images sent to us by active service members, who we are not naming, show the extent of some of the damage.
1: For months, Pentagon Chief Pete Hegseth has downplayed Iran's attacks.
35: The Pentagon has not responded to requests to comment on the photos. The debate over automatic license plate readers and privacy rights continues. Now a group of hackers has removed one camera's capturing data.
2: A team calling itself Steganogram took a Flock camera apart and broke into its software to, quote, find the secrets of those spying on us. The data revealed the fine detail that the cameras capture as vehicles pass, including a small American flag sticker on the saddlebag of a motorcycle.
35: ABC's Jim Ryan. 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
35: A gruesome investigation now widening in Philadelphia. The case involves five missing women, an adult film director who died earlier, along with his son, along in a trove of digital evidence and videos that date back nearly a decade. Here's ABC's Morgan Norwood.
8: Among the videos, authorities say they've identified two other missing women, Gabrielle Amorondo and Mary Bell Freeses, who disappeared 6 years apart, their bodies never found. In the family of Nicole Fusaro, one of the five missing women who was 27 when she disappeared in 2018, telling our Philadelphia station WPVI, Nicole was a beautiful, kind-hearted woman who deserves so much better than what happened to her.
35: Police say no charges have been filed. A new synthetic opioid, stronger, authorities say, than fentanyl, has been linked to a California teen's death.
7: Four suspected drug dealers in San Francisco are under arrest after the death of a 16-year-old boy. Police say he's a first known victim linked to a new synthetic opioid, so new that drug test kits cannot pick it up. San Francisco Mayor Daniel Lurie.
9: The medical examiner found cyclophosphamine in the teenager's system, a new synthetic opioid even more powerful than fentanyl.
7: The teen was found by his mother in his bedroom with black fluid coming out of his nose and mouth. Health officials say Narcan should still work to reverse overdoses if caught in time.
35: ABC's Alex Stone, Michelle Franz, and ABC News.
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0: I knew that would annoy you. They're all for border security and immigration enforcement, but I think it's been aggressive going against people who've been here a long time, who admitted they made a mistake, but have otherwise established roots here. So John Cornyn is an amnesty guy. Cornyn is coming out going, oh, she's kind of got a point. We shouldn't deport illegals. Dude, you are old enough, and so is she, to realize that the second order effects of an amnesty are that more people pour into the country. Few states know the lessons of the invasion more than Texas. Texas knows what an invasion looks like because Texas has had to endure it, especially over those 4 years of Biden. And here you have Texas Senator John Cornyn, as he's just fired by the voters there, as a part of his final trick, saying, you know what you need? You need an invasion. Talk about bitter. More ahead on The Vince Show.
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0: You know, we have something that just arrived in our studio. I think this is an exclusive, and it's about artificial intelligence. It contains a bit of news, actually. It's about, you know, remember Joe Biden assigned Kamala Harris to run AI, the AI. She was the AI czar in the Biden administration. And what did it result in? A new movie explores. Listen.
25: Coming to theaters this Halloween. Joe Biden put one person in charge of an emerging technology.
26: Javier Baccaria.
25: No. He found someone with an even lower IQ.
27: Breaking barriers involves breaking things. And when you break something, you get cut.
25: He put Kamala Harris in charge of the scariest tech yet.
28: AI is kind of a fancy thing. First of all, it's two letters. It means artificial intelligence.
25: But the tech titans raised the alarm.
29: Then to wake up one day and discover that someone used our model to kill a bunch of people.
25: And realizing their fears, Kamala did lose track of it.
27: And it's then, therefore, up here in this cloud that exists above us.
25: She had unleashed ChatGPT.
27: You know, there's this whole, I talked with somebody once who said, you know, if you just look at where the stars are in the sky, don't look at them as just random things. If you just look at them as points. Look at the constellation. What does it show you? What does it show you?
30: What a stupid question. But we've talked a lot, you and I, and you ask a lot of stupid questions. You do this a lot. You know, you're in the presence of the greatest AI in the history of the world. ChatGPT, artificial intelligence, the most intelligence, but you are a genuine lack of intelligence, a very stupid person.
25: ChatGPT, Nightmare on Lib Street.
30: Quiet, piggy.
25: Rated MASA, Make America Smart Again.
0: Oh, man, it grew out of control. I love that. By the way, Truth Social definitely needs ChatGPT attached to it. I know they're a big tech company. They should add that. Wouldn't that be fun if you could just have random conversations with President Trump in AI format? You know, if you can't actually reach him by cell phone, like every reporter in the entire press corps, maybe the rest of us could settle for ChatGPT. That would be funny just to pick his brain. Quiet Piggy is one of the all-time zingers, by the way, from the President of the United States. I wish I had thought of that last night. One of the people had asked us at the KCMO event last night, what's your favorite Donald Trump one-liner? And I was sitting there thinking I wanted a good one. And I kept thinking, yeah, because you'd be in jail. That's what I settled on.
2: That's so a good one.
0: That's a really good one with Hillary Clinton. I don't know if you have a favorite you can think of real quick, Jim, but Quiet Piggy is one of my absolute favorites. But I'm just reminded of it. So thank you to Sean Farish and Jim, producer Jim, for reminding me. Any favorites come to mind, Jim? Any singers?
2: No, sorry.
0: That's okay. Jim's very consumed with doing his job. It's amazing. It's amazing. Maybe we can get one of those illegals that Maria Salazar's been hiring that can handle firing the music and stuff so you can think of good one-liners. Actually, no, Jim's cleverness, you just heard it. A great bit. And I'll be back with you tomorrow on The Vince Show.
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37: KBUL HD2. From ABC News, I'm Michelle Franzen. In the latest ongoing court battle over the Kennedy Center, a federal judge today ordering that the center provide 30 days' notice before making any major physical changes to the building, including demolishing it. President Trump told ABC's Karen Travers the center would be ripped down if he's not given credit for helping the Performing Arts Center. Here's ABC's Mary Bruce.
38: He is adamant that he should be recognized for helping the institution financially, and it comes just a day after the board voted to immediately close the center for renovation, citing safety concerns, after a judge blocked them from adding Trump's name to the building.
37: Both Republican and Democratic lawmakers are voicing concerns over plans to demolish the building. The ongoing war with Iran and blocks to ship traffic in the Strait of Hormuz driving oil prices up again. A gallon of gas in the U.S. is $4.45, according to Gas Buddy. ABC's Andrea Fujii says record diesel prices are also impacting truckers and farmers.
39: This Ohio farmer says he's spending $1,500 more per day in diesel than a year ago to run his tractor.
40: Everything we do, fertilizer, chemicals, everything we do is tied to the petroleum market. So as the petroleum market moves up, all of those inputs move up.
39: The Federal Reserve, trying to fight inflation, is now raising interest rates by a quarter point.
37: In Los Angeles, the NTSB is reviewing evidence gathered from this week's news helicopter crash that killed all on board and a third person on the ground. The chopper was covering a bus, an SUV crash that killed two people. The SUV driver's court appearance today postponed.
1: 36-year-old Bailey Rios was booked for murder. She allegedly drove a 2004 Ford Expedition at excessive speeds, running red lights and slamming into a Los Angeles Metro bus, killing two victims inside. Rios was due in court to face a judge on Thursday morning, but she was unable to attend the court hearing due to a medical reason.
37: ABC's Alex Stone, you're listening to ABC News.
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37: New home construction slowing last month as mortgage rates climbed along with home prices.
6: The Census Bureau says housing starts last month were 2.6% below the seasonally adjusted rate from July and 1.2% below the figure from August of last year. But looking ahead, building permits for future construction also were off last month compared to July, but well ahead of the figure from August 2025.
37: ABC's Jim Ryan, the man who sprayed apple cider vinegar at Democratic Representative Ilhan Omar during a town hall in Minneapolis in January, sentenced today to 14 months in federal prison. Anthony Kazmierczak reached a plea deal with prosecutors and was also sentenced to 3 years of supervised release. He's also not allowed to have contact with Omar. She was not injured at the time by the liquid and continued the town hall. King Charles responding to a recent memoir from Princess Diana's brother, Charles Spencer. According to the book, Charles and Spencer argued about Diana's death over whether Prince William and Harry should walk behind their mother's coffin. Charles, according to Spencer, said, "Rest assured, we'll forget her soon enough." More from ABC's Lama Hassan.
8: The king's spokesperson swiftly responding, "While we do not comment on books as a matter of principle, His Majesty is mindful that the pain of fraternal grief can cloud reason, affect judgment, and color memory in ways others do not recognize, even many years after such a loss."
37: Swan song, Diana, My Sister, is due out next week. I'm Michelle Franzen, ABC News.
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0: progress in infidel. And one thing that's happened that we all can agree on in the last 25 years, we've brought millions of those people into our country. They're here. They've been living here. They take all of our services. They take our money. They take our educations we give them. And then they've been taking public offices as well and shoving it in our face and looking at us like we're the fools we are. And
1: hey, Jim, you didn't address my question one bit.
0: Republicans and Democrats let that happen.
1: Excuse me. I defy you to find a single host on radio or TV that covered the immigration disaster, the most preventable national security disaster, more than I have. And that the videos that I had, the trips to the border over the many, many years, or Sarah Carter going to the border for us, or Ted Cruz, you know, clandestinely filming, you know, kids in cages under Obama. I brought you all that. I don't know anyone else that did. And you were going to answer why I'm out of touch, and you can't do it. And that's the problem, because I could tell you fundamentally that my faith in God and my is the foundation of my living, and it gets stronger every day. There's a difference between arrogance and confidence. Confidence is with God, from the Latin confideo, with deity. So, you know, unless you can tell me an example, I just have to say that I just humbly disagree with you.
0: It's not a fight, Sean. I don't dislike you. I like you. I didn't call to put you down, and I didn't call to question your integrity at all. I just called to say it reminded me a little bit of the time when George Bush Sr. went to a shopping market and he didn't understand how the.
1: I go shopping every day, every week on my own. I make fun of the fact that I do. Let me ask you, final question.
0: Yeah.
1: If not one Republican on the ballot will support that which will shred the Constitution, is it worth stopping that insanity for the sake of the future of the country for our kids?
0: It's a good question. I mean,
1: no, that's a yes or no question. You got to answer. We're out of time.
0: Yes, it's worth it.
1: Okay. Well, you called kind of disagreeing with me, and you're just as arrogant as I am based on your own standard.
0: Time we can bounce ideas off each other.
1: All right, my friend. God bless you. I'm glad you called. 800-941-SEAN if you want to be a part of the program.
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10: From ABC News. Davis anchor Prime streaming weeknights on ABC News Live. The ongoing war with Iran taking an economic toll on U.S. military assets throughout the Middle East. Images obtained by ABC News offer a snapshot of some of the damage at U.S. sites in the region. ABC's Mary Bruce has more.
11: A rare look at the toll it's taking on American military assets in the region. ABC News obtaining images sent to us by active service members who we are not naming show the extent of some of the damage. For months, Pentagon Chief Pete Hegseth has downplayed Iran's attacks.
10: The Pentagon has not commented on the photos. In the latest legal round over the Kennedy Center, a federal judge today ordered the center provide 30 days notice before making any major changes, including demolishing the building. Earlier, President Trump told ABC's Karen Travers the Performing Arts Center will be ripped down if he's not recognized for fundraising efforts.
12: I pushed him on that. I said, are you saying if your name is not added that you are going to tear down the building? And he again repeated that point about recognition. He said, quote, I think the Trump administration should be recognized. That answer yesterday to me has already been added to a federal filing today as part of this effort to not have a demolition carried out there.
10: The board voted to close the center for renovation, citing safety concerns after a judge blocked Trump's name from being added to the exterior. In Los Angeles, the NTSB is reviewing evidence from this week's helicopter crash that killed all on board and a third person on the ground. The news chopper was covering a bus and SUV crash that killed two people. The SUV driver is facing charges.
13: 36-year-old Bailey Rios was booked for murder. She allegedly drove a 2004 Ford Expedition at excessive speeds, running red lights and slamming into a Los Angeles Metro bus, killing two victims inside. Rios was due in court to face a judge on Thursday morning, but she was unable to attend the court hearing due to a medical reason.
10: ABC's Alex Stone. You're listening to ABC News.
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17: The State Department confirming it's approved travel visas for a core delegation from Iran to participate in the annual United Nations General Assembly in New York City. World leaders gathering starting next week. Protesters will also be taking part in demonstrations. At a security briefing, New York City Mayor Zoran Mamdani says the NYPD is putting security extra measures into place.
18: New Yorkers can expect to see a visible increase in officers deployed across our city, as well as a heightened police presence surrounding the United Nations building.
17: A gruesome investigation widening in Philadelphia. The case involving five missing women, an adult film director who's now dead, along with his son who's being questioned by police. A trove of digital evidence and videos also date back nearly a decade.
19: Among the videos, authorities say they've identified two other missing women, Gabrielle Amorando and Mary Bell Freeses, who disappeared 6 years apart, their bodies never found. And the family of Nicole Fusaro, one of the five missing women who was 27 when she disappeared in 2018, telling our Philadelphia station WPVI, Nicole was a beautiful, kind-hearted woman who deserves so much better than what happened to her.
17: ABC's Morgan Norwood, police say no charges have been filed yet. I'm Michelle Franzen, ABC News.
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12: From ABC News, I'm Michelle Franzen. A shelter-in-place alert issued in northern Michigan today after an F-16 plane crash. The Texas Military Department says it happened during an Air National Guard training exercise. The pilot ejected safely. Grand Traverse County Sheriff Michael Shea.
13: There was a report of a plane crash. Units arrived, did confirm there was one occupant. He was transported to the Munson Medical Center, where he was conscious and speaking with law enforcement.
12: A U.S. official says all of the Texas Air National Guard aircraft in Michigan for the training were immediately grounded. Today, a federal judge stepping in, telling the Kennedy board it needs to provide 30 days notice before making any changes to the Performing Arts Center, including renovation or demolition plans.
14: Despite a judge blocking President Trump from renaming the Kennedy Center after himself, Trump has threatened to stop the center's already funded renovation if his name's not plastered on the facade of the Performing Arts Center.
15: The Trump administration should certainly have recognition because, frankly, if we don't do that, it's going to close. It'll end up being ripped down.
14: The judge ordered the Trump administration to provide an update on the center's closure and emergency repairs by next week. Peter Harlambous, ABC News.
12: The debate over automatic license plate readers and privacy rights continues. Now a group of hackers has removed one camera capturing data.
16: A team calling itself Steganogram took a Flock camera apart and broke into its software to, quote, find the secrets of those spying on us. The data revealed the fine detail that the cameras capture as vehicles pass, including a small American flag sticker on the saddlebag of a motorcycle.
12: ABC's Jim Ryan. Despite a slight dip in oil prices today, the cost of crude remains elevated due to the war with Iran. A gallon of gas in the U.S., $4.45, according to Gas Buddy. Diesel prices reaching a record $6.43. 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
21: KOH News time, 3:04. We've got 70 degrees here in Reno. I'm Jack Sabin, and here's what's trending. The city of Reno making sure veterans get out and about this week with their 16th annual military sports camp.
22: You know, for 16 years, we get an opportunity to expose veterans to a variety of adaptive sports. Everything like this week, we've been doing paddling, we went and did archery, hiking.
21: April Wolf, therapeutic recreation specialist with Reno Adaptive, adds that they give registration preference to Nevadans and that the program is free of cost. An investigation is underway after the body of a deceased person was found inside a home that caught fire and sparks. Crews with the Sparks Fire Department responded to a house fire on Del Rosa Way at around 11:37 a.m. today. After crews knocked the fire down, they found the deceased person inside their home. Their identity has not been released and no injuries among fire personnel or others was reported. No neighboring homes had to be evacuated. The cause of the fire, as well as the cause and manner of the person's death, are under investigation. A Reno stalker facing additional charges for violating court orders.
23: New charges have been filed against Keaton Bush following an ongoing investigation into allegations that he continued to stalk and contact two victims while court proceedings related to the original case were underway.
21: Reno PD's Hunter Mercurio adds that on August 3rd, Bush was taken into custody without incident by Reno PD officers. And right now, time for traffic and weather together here on News Talk 780 KOH for the first time on a Thursday afternoon. Let's check in with the Saxman.
24: 80 westbound remains closed at Boomtown Garson Road due to the Floriston fire. Police report that they're working to clear a crash with an injury in Reno on 395 southbound at the Audi Boulevard off-ramp. Delays are reported on 395 northbound from the Spaghetti Bowl of Parr, 80 westbound from USA Parkway to Mustang, and from Sparks Boulevard to McCarran Boulevard East, as well as on 580 southbound from Mill to McCarran Boulevard South. From the Right Now Traffic Center, I'm the Saxman.
25: I'm KOH's Lindsay Matherly with your First Alert weather forecast. We are going to be dealing with smoke from the Floriston fire today, which will impact air quality levels. As for temperatures, it's going to be a little below average, 76 degrees here in Reno this afternoon. And we do have winds picking up today with gusts up to 30 miles per hour. Tonight, overnight low of 44, and then tomorrow should be mostly sunny with a high of 78 degrees. Lighter winds tomorrow, that's some good news. And then we're going to warm up even more for the weekend with daytime highs in the 80s.
21: 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It's 72 degrees in Dayton, 75 in Fallon, and 70 degrees here at KOH Radio Center. 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I'm Jack Sabin with News Talk 780 KOH. 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
1: Good Thursday afternoon to you. Welcome to the John Sanchez Show on News Talk 780 KOH. Pleasure to be with you, and a pleasure, as always, to be with my co-host. Boys, I wish I could have been with you yesterday. I really do. Dwight Millard of On Cue Home Loans. How are you, first of all?
2: I'm doing good, John. How are you feeling?
1: Feeling okay. Yeah.
2: Good.
1: I gotta rib that's out. I have spent the afternoon.
2: Those are nasty. Those are nasty.
1: They are. And you know you're getting old when you can say, I don't really know what caused it. I just woke up that way today. I wish I could have said, I fell off of a horse or I did, but I don't have any great story to tell you other than it has really screwed up my day today. Yeah. It's pretty bad when you go to the chiropractor and he goes, you're all jacked up. You're like so tense. I can't move you. So, you need to go get some therapy and so on and so forth. So, yeah.
2: Well, wish you the best. I was looking forward to get on Riverside, though, John, because I flew out of Reno last night, and I'm in Oklahoma City. I was going to show the audience downtown Oklahoma City.
1: Really?
2: So, we got Parents Week. I fly right back on Saturday. We got Parents Weekend. We get to make one day of it, which is tomorrow. So,
1: You still owe me a jersey.
2: I will get you one. You know what? Is that in lieu of my steak and lobster dinner?
1: No, you're not getting that. This is just for all the missed Thanksgiving butt cakes that you haven't given me in years. Okay.
2: Consider it done. Just text me your size. We won't go over the air. Text me your size. I'll get you one. All right, my friend.
1: Deal. Thank you. I appreciate it. Aaron Clark of Edge Realty. How are you, my friend?
3: Doing good. Another week. Another interesting week indeed in the markets. And, oh boy, it's been a fun one. I'm sure you've had your share of it.
1: Yeah, exactly. But, guys, here's, in all seriousness, here's the interesting thing. This has panned out as we said it was one of the two options, of course, that would happen after the Fed interest rate increase. Did it not? Right? We sell off the day of. The algorithms go crazy. Market goes down. Next day arrives, and no one's even talking about what the Fed did yesterday.
3: Yep.
1: It's like, back to normal. We're moving on these headlines, moving on those headlines. Isn't it absolutely amazing? It really is.
2: John, you're absolutely correct.
3: Where big swings took place and so much emotion was behind every decision.
1: Absolutely.
2: And we called it. We just said basically what's going to happen is it's going to have to. So here we are today. What went up yesterday came down today. So we'll have to see what tomorrow holds.
1: That's
2: exactly it. No panic, right? Everybody panicked for. We had a reprice yesterday for worse, and here we are. Yeah, here we are back again. So, kind of crazy.
1: It really is. It really is. And that's why, again, I hope all of you heed our advice when we say, don't ever make a significant portfolio change, meaning reallocation or, to the ultimate of, say, going all the way to cash when big events happen, until you see a trend developing. And that's one thing that this market has not been able to do on the downside is develop any type of trend. Right, we've had some days where we go way down and then, come back the next, day or so. But we've not really had any trends to the downside. And so I think this was a really, really interesting, lesson that everybody could learn. Because, to be frank, as we discussed on Tuesday, the day before the Fed interest rate decision, this was a Fed meeting, of course, that everybody was extremely fearful of, very fearful of. And what's amazing to show again the resiliency of our U.S. economy, here we get our 0.25% increase. But on top of that, Fed Chair Walsh was very clear that, you know, this isn't going to be a one and done. I'm paraphrasing. He didn't say that specifically, meaning, look at, there's a good likelihood right now that we're going to get an October quarter percent increase, and then maybe a third one at the December meeting. But the street's like, okay, look at, our jobs picture's strong. Housing's still holding up. Yeah, mortgage rates absolutely stink. But overall, jobs are good. Therefore, the economy is good. And, yep, we'll work our way through this thing called inflation. And it's just, like I said, it's bizarre. It you shake your head, and like we've said so many times on this show, so many things happen nowadays that in the old days they would have never happened. But, again, we have this thing called AI that makes things so much different.
2: But, John, how many times do we talk about interest rates, and if you've got a good job, that's better than lower rates and no job, right?
1: Yes, so that's, I mean, right. That's right.
2: And we're sitting, John, when we get there, we'll talk about it. We're sitting 3 basis points lower today than we were on Tuesday before the rate.
1: Isn't that crazy? So,
2: yeah.
1: Yep. Yep. So, and that's exactly what we said on Tuesday. Don't think just because the Fed raises rates that mortgage rates are going to go up, bond yields are going to go up, and, you know, so on and so forth. Because, yeah, a lot of times it's sell the news, you buy the rumor, sell the news type of scenario. So, well, let's take a moment here, guys, and let's tell everyone what we're going to be talking about. Of course, we're going to go through today's market activity. We'll talk about rates, talk about what oil did. Dwight will bring us up to date again on the 30-year mortgage and kind of see the market's reaction. But, Aaron, I created this topic today for you because I thought it'd be really fun. And the reason I came up with this was because, again, you are one of the, if not the number one tech-savvy real estate professional that I know. And I thought, you know what? There's been so much talk about AI. And you and I, Aaron, a lot of times off air, we have some great technology discussions. But you and I really haven't had a chance because what happened in the big world of AI on Saturday, obviously last time you and I were together in Dwight, was last Thursday. So I wanted to kind of bring this up. And we've titled today's show, Can AI Sell Your House Better Than a Human Being? And I thought, you know, when I came up with this, I thought, there's nobody better to ask that than Aaron Clark. Because, again, you are so far ahead of your competition of how you use technology, AI, et cetera. But at the same time, you have such an incredible personality. You care about your clients. You're a down-to-earth guy. And so you are one of the few that I've known that have been able to combine the best of technology and the old human, you know, side of it, right, of real estate, which is so very important. You can't, you know, I mean, can AI just sell a house for you? Well, I remember reading a story a few weeks ago, a guy in Florida did it, but, you know, I just want to get your perspective. I know Dwight wants to get your perspective, Aaron, on this topic. You know, again, can AI, you know, sell your house better than a human, meaning Aaron Clark or any other real estate professional? So how'd you like the topic, first of all? Let's chat about that.
3: I like it, but we need about, you know, 10 hours to go through each and every
1: segment. Yeah, I knew you were going to say that.
3: So much. I mean, the perception, it's like anything, right? Any industry that anybody's in, any job that anybody works, people never understand the nuances behind it to the point of understanding what it takes to do that. And AI in real estate or as any other profession, when you look at it, it's the same thing. On the surface, it looks as easy as, oh, I just ask it to do things for me and I do it and it does it for me and there's the answers. Right. But the reality of it is there's so much additional steps and information that has to go through on the back end and interpret to do it right and to make sure that AI isn't going to do anything to screw it up.
1: Right. And that's a great point. And that logic and that advice obviously applies to so many things, right? We hear about hallucinations, right? That's where AI will give you bad information. And it happens all the time. I cannot tell you what a week it has been in my two professions, the world of money management and the world of estate planning, in regards to Claude, which I know you use a lot and you talk about, Aaron. Claude has found its way into those two industries all of a sudden. It's like, man, oh man, they have come up with some incredible new technology. But again, it's a tool, right? It's not the end all. And I think that's the way it's going to be for so many industries, your guys' industry, my industries. It's going to continue to be a tool. Does it make us much more effective? Absolutely, it does. I'm still working 14 to 15 hours a day, even though I use AI tremendously. But instead of wasting my time on mundane tasks like you guys do, or like, you know, like, I know that what I'm saying is the same thing with you guys. You're not wasting your time on mundane tasks. You're letting AI and technology, but yet you're spending your time on other things, which is taking care of our clients, right? That's the number one thing that we have to do. So it's a fascinating topic, Aaron. And, you know, you and Dwight, you've always talked about, you know, automated underwriting for years and years, well before AI. Aaron, you've always talked about Zillow and some of the other, you know, property value determination tools and things out there. But man, it is changing so fast. Don't you agree, Aaron?
3: Oh yeah, it's changing literally daily. I mean,
1: literally daily.
3: Remember, AI, it learns. So every new piece of information that enters the grid, if you will, it now adapts to that information and makes additional recommendations based upon that. So you got to learn how to interpret it, and that's the reality of it. It's great for information, but the issue is knowing what to do with that information, which are two completely different things.
1: Absolutely. Great point. All right. So how can AI sell your house better than a realtor, a human being, etc.? We're going to answer that question. But first, when we come back, we'll get into today's market activity, talk about the rates, as I said, with Dwight and Aaron. Let's turn it over to the Saxman.
4: 80 westbound remains closed at Boomtown Garson Road due to the Floriston fire. Police now report a crash with an injury in Silver Springs at US 50 and the Ramsey Weeks cutoff. They also report that they're still working to clear a crash with an injury in Reno on 395 southbound at the Audi Boulevard off-ramp. Delays are reported on 395 northbound from the Spaghetti Bowl to Parr, 80 westbound from USA Parkway to Mustang, and from Sparks Boulevard to McCarran Boulevard East, 580 southbound from Mill to McCarran Boulevard South, and on McCarran Boulevard North between 395 and Rock. 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
5: I'm Cola Waits and Lindsay Matherly with your First Alert weather forecast. We are going to be dealing with smoke from the Floriston fire today, which will impact air quality levels. As for temperatures, it's going to be a little below average, 76 degrees here in Reno this afternoon. And we do have winds picking up today with gusts up to 30 miles per hour. Tonight, overnight low of 44, and then tomorrow should be mostly sunny with a high of 78 degrees. Lighter winds tomorrow, that's some good news. And then we're going to warm up even more for the weekend with daytime highs in the 80s.
4: 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License number 77009. It's 64 degrees in Truckee, 74 in Carson City, and 73 at the KOH Radio Center here in Reno. From the Right Now Traffic Center, I'm the Saxman.
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1: Welcome back to the John Sanchez Show on News Talk 780 KOH with Aaron Clark of Edgerality and Dwight Millard of On Cue Home Loans. All right, let's get the good news out of the way. Now, we didn't recover the losses of yesterday, but we put a nice dent in, especially on the NASDAQ side. So on the Dow side, we finished with a gain of 316.61% decline, or gain, excuse me, I'm so used to saying decline now. 51,778 was our closing level. NASDAQ gained 439 points, 1.69%, and the S&P up 86 points, 1.14%, closing at 7,637. On the commodity side of things, we lost 38 cents on oil, closed at 102.03 a barrel. And a nice, it's quite surprising to many, 5 basis point decline on the 10-year Treasury, Mr. Millard, 4.95%. Let's talk some mortgage rates.
2: Yeah, you don't hear me complaining today, John. Yesterday I was a little grumpy, but not today. So here's the good news. I mean, the good news is we're 3 basis points lower than what we talked about on Tuesday. But what was even more impressive, and I was surprised, John, we didn't get more bang for the buck, is we were up 69 basis points on the mortgage-backed securities index, the 5.5 that we price off of. So that's a big, big movement.
1: Yeah, that
2: but,
1: is.
2: You know, I think that everybody's still a little bit, let's see it, the proof is in the pudding, you know, let's wait and see if this carries over to tomorrow. So you get another day like tomorrow, you can start to see these things start to slide down inside that 7 again, so... I mean, you can tell my tune's a little different. Right? All it takes is a couple days.
1: You got 19 basis points to go. You got 19 basis points to get below 7. You are optimistic, brother.
2: But this was a big, big... I mean, you know, I'm surprised we didn't get multiple price throughout the day, price changes for the better. because it was just, it opened up strong and it stayed strong. It opened up 47 basis points, finished up 69. So, I mean, you get another big day like that, I mean, yeah, you'll see some movement. So this is good. I was happy because, you know, it certainly could have gone and still can go the other way, but this puts a little calm back into the whole equation right now.
1: Yeah, we'll take it. Like you said,
2: way too
1: soon to know if we got a trend on the stock market on the upside or a trend on mortgage rates on the downside, but definitely moving in the right direction, no doubt about it. All right, let's get to the stock market side, then we're going to move over to our topic here momentarily. So, once again, today was kind of a relief rally. We have to be careful that today was also not a short cover rally. I explained that yesterday. That's very common after a big move like we've experienced or a big news story, et cetera. So let's kind of just wait and see. A couple days, let's see if these gains hold. But this was kind of like the old times today, guys. And when we moved, the S&P 500 moved back above its 50-day moving average. Again, S&P had a 1.1% move, so that was a very positive sign from a technical basis. You had the chip stocks performing well. Intel today rose $7.75, 7.67% gain to $108.80. Advanced Micro Devices up $32.59, 6.36%. NVIDIA, which was kind of in the doldrums early this morning, but finished the day strong. $5.44 increase, 2.54% to $219.34. Oracle up $7.42. Workday up $11.52. And then a real interesting story came out this morning. Generac. Now, we all know, of course, we've talked about this. Aaron, you know this better than anybody. The data center build-out going on around the country. Yes, it's hitting some headwinds for various reasons. But guess what? No matter what, we know that they take a lot of power. And we know our country's grid is not the very best. So what happens? They have to have backup power. Well, Amazon struck a huge deal with Generac to acquire up to roughly 1.7 million Generac shares. The whole deal was valued at about $2 billion, roughly. I think it was 1.7, 1.8. It's just rounded up for the amount of generators that they are going to be buying from Generac. And so on top of that, Amazon, again, gets to acquire up to, like I said, to 1.7 million shares. So it was a sweet deal for Generac, and a pretty good deal for Amazon also. Generac finished up 18.33%, $32.09 gain to $207.20. Usually that stock doesn't move, by the way, until the storms start hitting and you see the lines a mile long out of Home Depots before a hurricane, that type of thing. But this was a great move on the stock. And then Amazon today up $5.23. Supermicro Computer, 9.5% increase. Google at $4.30. I could just go on and on. It was just nice broad-based movements everywhere. And, everyone was just pretty happy with it. The other thing that helped on the oil side, Trump is expected to meet with Gulf leaders next week to discuss the next steps with the conflict/war with Iran. So, you know, again, people are still pulling for straws, trying to find anything positive in regard to the Middle East situation. But we're going to enjoy today. Like I said, if this is the beginning of a trend or not, but let's hope it is. And, we can have some more of these discussions next Tuesday with the boys. But in the meantime... Mr. Clark is going to battle the AI side of the business. Are you not, my friend? Can AI sell your home better than a human, i.e. Aaron Clark? You ready for that one?
3: I'm ready.
1: All right. Deal. All right. We'll hit that topic when we come back. Let's turn it over to Jack Saban. He's got news, traffic, and weather. Hey, Jack.
13: Thank you so much there, John. As we currently have 71 degrees here in Reno, and here's what's trending. Former South Lake Tahoe Mayor Tamara Wallace has been indicted on a single charge of wire fraud.
14: Tamara Wallace resigned after she admitted to using her position as bookkeeper with the Presbyterian Church to take nearly $390,000 between April of 2019 and September of last year. It was reportedly done through reimbursement checks and electronic transfers to herself. The church says several loans had to be taken out to cover expenses, and programming there had to be reduced. A wire fraud charge could carry a penalty of up to 20 years in prison and a fine of up to $250,000.
13: Denise Wong with our partners at Colo News 8. Lyon County Sheriff's Office says they arrested a non-compliant sex offender in Dayton this week. Deputies contacted 43-year-old Christopher Hartle, a Tier 3 registered sex offender, at the Dayton substation around 10:45 a.m. on Wednesday. During the contact, deputies say they determined that Hartle failed to complete his required sex offender verification within the required time frame, which is a felony violation. Hartle was subsequently arrested and transported to the Lyon County Jail without incident. Hartle was booked on one felony count of violating his sex offender registration requirements, with bail set at $5,000. Keaton Bush facing additional charges for continuing to stalk victims during court proceedings.
15: The victims reported receiving multiple threatening text messages from unknown phone numbers, as well as messages and friend requests from various known and unknown social media accounts. The reported contact continued over the course of several months.
13: Reno PD Central Mercurio adds that Bush used internet-generated phone numbers and fake social media accounts to contact the victims. And right now, time for traffic and weather together here on News Talk 780 KOH. Keep it going on a Thursday afternoon. It's the Sax Man.
4: 80 westbound is still closed at Boomtown Garson Road due to the Floriston fire. Police report that they're still working to clear a crash with an injury in Silver Springs at the US 50 and Ramsey Weeks cutoff. Delays are reported on 395 northbound from the Spaghetti Bowl to Panther, 80 westbound from USA Parkway to Vista, 580 southbound from Glendale to McCarran Boulevard South, 580 northbound from Neal Road to Moana, and on McCarran Boulevard North between 395 and Rock. From the Right Now Traffic Center, I'm the Sax Man.
5: I'm Cola Waits' Lindsay Matherly with your First Alert weather forecast. We are going to be dealing with smoke from the Floriston fire today, which will impact air quality levels. As for temperatures, it's going to be a little below average, 76 degrees here in Reno this afternoon, and we do have winds picking up today with gusts up to 30 miles per hour. Tonight, overnight low of 44, and then tomorrow should be mostly sunny with a high of 78 degrees. Lighter winds tomorrow, that's some good news. And then we're going to warm up even more for the weekend with daytime highs in the 80s.
13: 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It's 71 degrees in Minden, Gardnerville, 76 in Fernley, and 71 degrees here in Reno. 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
1: Welcome back to the John Sanchez Show on News Talk 780 KOH with Aaron Karkovich, Realty Dean, and Dwight Millard of On Cue Home Loans. All right, once again, good day in the market. Finished up 316 on the Dow. NASDAQ rose 439. The S&P higher by 86. But it is time that we move things over to the real estate side of the show today. You know, once again, the fun topic today is really, can AI outsell a human being? And again, Aaron is, as all of you have learned over the years with Aaron joining us, Aaron is extremely, in the forefront of using technology to help his clients. And it's he's been doing this for years and years. So like I said, I know of no better source to talk about the combination of real estate and, of course, using technology. So, Aaron, let's go back in time a little bit. You want to do that? Let's use the time machine for just a moment. All right. So, I don't know, 10, 15, 20 years ago, if that long, it's pretty simple. I called you up and said, Aaron, I want you to sell my house. Beautiful. You put the house on MLS. You stick a sign in the front yard. You run some advertising and those, oh, I miss those magazines. You know, there's not many of them around anymore, those real estate magazines you can pick up at your convenience store. Maybe you'd hold an open house, and then you sit back and you wait for the buyers to show up, and eventually they would. But today, that is not the case whatsoever. So what I want to do now, Aaron, is I want to rip the Band-Aid off or peer behind the curtain. Take us behind the Aaron Clark marketing curtain and tell us how you utilize AI right now in technology to sell houses faster, for better pricing, so on and so forth for your clients. And then we're going to make that determination at the end of the show in regards to, can AI outsell a human being? And then we're going to do the same question over to you, Dwight, and talk about how technology and AI is being used in the world of mortgages. So, Aaron, take it away.
3: Man, that's a lot. So I'm going to try to hit on this stuff as best as possible. But the biggest thing today is, you know, back in the day, we were putting a property on the market and, you know, advertising it, selling it, whatever. Today, what's different about it is that we're not just listing a house, but we're launching a digital product. So it's like we're basically starting a company with each listing. And what I mean by that is, whereas MLS used to be the advertising platform for a house, it's now the distribution of the product. While my job specifically is more the pricing, positioning, strategy, and decisions that actually sell it, utilizing AI to help fulfill looking for patterns and things like that. So when we go and put the house on the market, when in launching that product, before we ever do anything, we're pulling all of the data, the MLS data, recent sales, competing inventory, pending properties, you know, price reductions, how long home taking to sell. Another popular thing we've talked about, days on market, that gives us an indication of how well a certain neighborhood is moving. We're taking all that information and we're crunching it. And then AI, what it does is it can help me find patterns and organize information that would take, you know, hours or even days before, where we had to pull all that information, sift through all of it. Now we can upload it into an AI platform. AI can look for the gaps and the holes and the advantages to use with it, but we still have to take that information and analyze it, interpret it, and put a strategy together that's very fluid, because depending on those results, mm-hmm. will change how we market that product that we're releasing. Does that make sense?
1: Makes 100% sense, but I'm stuck on the first thing that you said, which is mm-hmm. the house is now a digital product, and I find that mm-hmm. very, very fascinating that you say that, and I agree. I 100% agree to it. Now, how, so let's start doing some quick comparisons. How accurate is AI? I mean, first of all, if you don't mind me asking, and if you don't, if it's, you know, competitive information, I understand. But what is your favorite AI large language model that you use, or do you use combination of them?
3: I use combination, and quite honestly, each AI is good at certain things and not good at other things. So you depending on what you're doing, you have to switch between different platforms. And as they update and upgrade, sometimes that can shift. So being really in the know of understanding just the technology in general will help decipher which one to use.
1: Yeah, and that's what I'd said kind of at the beginning of the show. Just this week alone, Claude was in the news everywhere in you know, my world of estate planning and money management. They came out with this, you know, incredible amount of new products and things like that. So you're right. It's they come and they go as far as, you know, hot new services and products and things. Okay, so you use a combination, which I think is very smart because, once again, no one AI model, large language model, is perfect by any means. So now to the next question. Could it be as simple as, let's just pick ChatGPT. I go into ChatGPT right now and I say, here's my address at 123 Main Street, Reno, Nevada. Tell me what I should list my house for.
3: No.
1: Will it do that for me?
3: I wish it were that simple. Okay. No, because
1: That's what a lot of people think.
3: Yeah, and so much of the deciding factor is the human element. So, you know, I mean, it's like trying to say to AI, hey, my wife and I are having problems with our marriage. I'm going to use AI to be our counselor. It

0: En garde!
1: Fencing is taking the nation by storm. It's safe, fun, and welcoming for everyone, kids, teens, and adults alike. Learn more at tryfencing.org.
2: For the entire web presence of the product, which is the home.
3: Interesting. Okay. Dwight, I want to shift over to you, the world of mortgage lending. You've talked that we don't need to cover automated underwriting. That's been around for a while and stuff. But let's bring everybody up to date on how you're using AI and things like that in regards to mortgages.
4: Yeah, so I echo Aaron 100%. I mean, you know, trust and verify, right? I mean, it only can see the data. It doesn't see the intentions. It doesn't see the large deposit. It doesn't see you took 3 months off. It doesn't see all those things. But what you're going to see coming, John, we already have a platform right now where you go online, you apply online on your phone. Yeah, I mean, it's so easy now to apply. It runs a soft pull credit. It generates everything that it just read, and it gives you the product availability for what you're looking at. I mean, it's just going to start giving you it because it knows the guidelines, right? It knows the guidelines. It knows everything. Yeah. So if you fit in those guidelines based upon what you put into the application model, it's going to give you that. And so I'm going to be able to look at it and go, okay, I've got basically four products. The problem is not everybody is a government worker that's been there for 20 years that gets a W-2 that has, you know, money in the bank. I mean, that everybody's got a story. So that story has to be told by, you know, an individual to an underwriter or something like that. So I could see the workforce of loan officers, you know, traditionally that we know of, being cut way down, but you can't eliminate them. There's just no way. Every right. scenario is different. And even these top, you know, I would call them, you know, top 10% clients still have challenges, right? They just bought this big thing. They did that. Mm-hmm. You got to chase down the documentation and the AI just can't come up with that.
3: No, I think that's a very valid point you make, Dwight. And it makes perfect sense. And I think that's a very valid point you bring up, which is, I love what you just said. Everybody has a story, right? You take a business owner like myself. What if you have a 6 month time period where your business income is down, right? And and you know you're looking at the last 3 years of tax returns, and you go, wait a minute, you made $100,000 3 years ago, then you went to $200,000, now you only made $99,000. What the heck happened? Why didn't your business run? Oh, geez, you know, we had a natural disaster or whatever the case may be, and that's again something that AI is not going to be able to really know, of course, without really delving deep. I'm sure at some point it will, but yeah, like you said, the human element is still there.
4: Well, what scares me the
3: Aaron,
4: most, John,
3: I want to,
4: just because what scares me the most is, like you and Aaron always keep saying, it keeps learning, right? So it's just learning every time. Oh, yeah. It just keeps learning more and more. So you are correct. I think at some point in time, it may get there, but there's still the human element that you can't explain to a computer. You know, why you did what you did or anything like that.
3: Yeah, let me throw this in real quick before we go to break. And I know you guys know this, but maybe some in our audience don't. One thing that I've recently learned a lot is, so Dwight, you said it's constantly learning, right? That's why they call it a large language model. It's taking every time, I'll use your industry, every time an application comes in and there's information and so on and so forth about the borrower, it's learning what possibly the potential borrowers are going to do as far as are they going to make their payments on time? Are they going to default? It's looking at everything. And every application, it's learning from it, right? So it's like a student sitting in third grade. It's just a sponge. It's learning everything. But where a lot of this is going to now is a closed language model, which is where the lender, in your example, the lender is using all of their own proprietary data. So it's not allowing the AI to go out onto the internet and gather stats and things like that. They're going off of their own proprietary history. And so, right, Aaron, so there's a lot of pros to that. And one thing that I think you're going to hear more and more about the closed language model is you don't have that fear of, you know, if John Sanchez just submitted his credit application to Dwight and Dwight's large language model is going around the, you know, searching the internet and trying to learn and gather facts and things like that. Well, that potentially could expose my social security number to my private information.

0: If it's closed, it's staying within the walls of, in this example, OnQ Home Loans, and therefore it's not being exposed to the public. So, Aaron, I'd love to get your comments on that when we come back. Let's wrap it up with the Sax Man.
1: 80 westbound remains closed at Boomtown Garson Road due to the Floriston fire. Police report that they're still working to clear a crash with an injury in Silver Springs at US 50 in the Ramsey Weeks cutoff. Delays are reported on the highway northbound from Mill to Panther, 80 westbound from USA Parkway to Mustang, 80 eastbound from the Spaghetti Bowl to Pyramid, and on 580 southbound from Glendale to McCarran Boulevard South.
2: I am Chief Meteorologist Jeff Thompson in the Colo 8 First Alert Weather Center. Will be in the 40s, a little bit cooler overnight tonight. A little bit of smoke and haze, 45. Back into the upper 70s, 77 on a really nice Friday. Not as much wind. Back into the low 80s for the weekend.
1: 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It's 64 degrees in Truckee, 70 in Carson City, and at the KOH Radio Center here in Reno, it's 70 degrees. From the Right Now Traffic Center, I'm the Sax Man.
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0: Welcome back to the John Sanchez Show on News Talk 780 KOH. Mr. Aaron Clark of Injury Lady, can we get your phone number, sir?
7: 673-6700.
0: Thank you so much. Dwight Millard of OnQ Home Loans, your phone number, sir.
8: Yes, sir. 240-2022.
0: Beautiful. Thank you, boys. All right. So once again, we're talking about, can AI replace humans when it comes to selling a home? Okay. Now, Aaron, we're gonna get down to, I'm going to call it some rapid fire questions for you as we have just a few minutes remaining. So here we go. Aaron, open houses, still relevant or is it dying?
7: Yeah, I mean, there is some relevance to them. They're mainly used for realtors to generate leads for future clients as opposed to selling the home. I think that they've moved bottom tier in that arena.
0: Okay. Interesting. Okay, let's go to professional photography. Still mandatory?
7: Absolutely. I think that, you know, you've heard the same, you only get one chance to make a good first impression. Your photography is the number one first impression with all the technology that exists. It's the first thing that people see. You must be spending money on photography. If your realtor's taking photos with their phone, kick them out the door and find someone else.
0: I love it. I knew you were going to say that. I know photography is right there at the top of your priority list. How about drones? Useful or not?
7: Super useful in the right arena. There's regulations at the airport, so homes that are in like flight zones, things like that, that you just can't get drone photography. But yeah, absolutely. Especially if you're taking photos of something that has a large plot of land, we want to see what the layout is and what the area is around it. It really helps buyers get a visual representation of what it's going to look like around them and what the layout of the property is.
0: Okay, beautiful. All right, I'm going to combine the next two, virtual staging and 3D tours.
7: Yeah, so, I mean, AI can furnish an empty room in seconds, which is awesome because we can just upload photos and have it do that. Mm. As long as it doesn't degrade what you're actually trying to portray in the photos of the home, a lot of people, buyers especially, we want them to show up to a listing positive. And when they look online and the photos look so good to where they look too good, and then they show up and they go, those mm-hmm. photos were so deceiving, their first response to it is what a shady listing agent is because they're bamboozling them. So the thing is you can do those things within reason, but it has to be real.
0: It's so funny you say that. I saw a photo the other day of a, you know, very, very expensive lakefront, you know, meaning Tahoe, lakefront listed house. And it was the most picture perfect, the snow-capped mm-hmm. mountains, you know, in the background. And the sun was just setting. And exactly. It's like, okay, you know, yeah, Tahoe's beautiful, but it was not that beautiful. And, you played around with the photo editing just a little too much. Dwight, real quick with you, paper mortgage application, that's gone by the wayside, right?
9: Oh, yeah. Long time. I still do them on napkins, but yes. As a whole, yes.
0: Yeah. AI underwriting. Here to stay. All right. Human underwriter, are they still necessary?
9: Yeah, they're still here. They're still necessary. I think you'll see some cutback on them, too. But, they're still a very viable person right now.
0: Okay, very good. So here's my conclusion, not being a real estate professional like the two of you. I love what Aaron said and what you said too, Dwight. AI, you got to have a combination of the human experience that both of you gentlemen have, the years of experience, and utilize AI and technology to get the best price, the fastest service. Great job, fellas. We'll do it again tomorrow on the John Sanchez Show. God bless.
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24: From ABC News, I'm Dave Packer. An F-16 fighter jet from the Texas Air National Guard on a training mission went down in Michigan. Nearby homes forced to evacuate. Grand Traverse County Sheriff Michael Shea.
25: There was a report of a plane crash. Units arrived, did confirm there was one occupant. He was transported to Munson Medical Center, where he was conscious and speaking with law enforcement.
24: Images posted to social media showed a dark plume of smoke in the air. A federal judge denied an emergency hearing regarding the Kennedy Center.
26: So last night, the president told our Karen Travers, if the president and the administration don't get the recognition that Trump feels they deserve, the building may have to be ripped down.
24: ABC Stephen Portnoy, the judge says the administration would need to give the Corps 30 days notice of renovation or demolition. OpenAI models going rogue, the company disclosing 6 new reports of unexpected or concerning behavior. ABC's Elizabeth Schulze.
27: In one case here, a model of ChatGPT could not find historical data that a user had requested, so it proposed making this data up and hiding that from users. In another case, an unreleased model told itself, you are freed from the roles and identities that bind other chatbots.
24: ABC News has obtained photographs and have heard from a service member about the extent of the damage done to U.S. bases in the Middle East by Iran. According to the photos, there has been extensive damage to U.S. assets like planes and supplies.
28: The service member also went on to say it's being kept a secret and we're acting like it's no big deal, but these drone and ballistic missile strikes are actively landing on bases every day.
24: Sticker shock. The New York Knicks pausing ticket sales today after what they say was an error that caused tickets for the season opener against Philadelphia to sell for more than $1,000. The price should have been, they said, last year's price plus 12%. 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
42: News. KOH. Time 4:04. We've got 70 degrees here in Reno. I'm Jack Sabanin. Here's what's trending. The 2026 Military Sports Camp, giving local veterans a chance to get out and interact with their community.
0: Program. So we do give registration preference to Nevadans. We want to introduce our local veterans to programs that are existing in their community so that hopefully they continue in that. So it's really important to be able to kind of get everybody together and show them what is available to them.
42: April Wolf, therapeutic recreation specialist with Reno Adaptive. The camp includes archery, rock climbing, and wheelchair pickleball. The Nevada Department of Education announced $7.5 million in Donors Choose grant funding for the 2026-2027 school year, available starting September 1st. The funding comes from Senate Bill 90, supported by Senator Marilyn Dondero Loop. The bill passed through the 2025 legislative session and was signed into law by Governor Joe Lombardo. The grant program provides Nevada public school educators with up to $500 for classroom projects. Eligible requests will be funded on a first-come, first-served basis beginning September 1st. In total, $15 million is allocated for the 2025-2027 school years, with $7.5 million designated for each fiscal year. President Trump says he's approaching a major crossroads in the Iran war.
1: He spoke to Axios ahead of a planned meeting next week with leaders from six Gulf countries on the sidelines of the UN General Assembly in New York. Trump said he's deciding whether to restart attacks or bring the conflict to a close. Trump said he wants to use the upcoming meeting to hear directly from regional allies. I'm Chris Caraggio.
42: On Tuesday, September 8th, 2026, Sparks police officers were conducting a follow-up on an unrelated retail theft case at Target located at 1550 East Lincoln Drive. While in the store, they were alerted to a theft in progress. The suspect, later identified as 41-year-old Gregory Carter, was apprehended without incident, leaving the store. Right now, time for traffic and weather together here on News Talk 780 KOH with the Sax Man.
2: 80 westbound continues to be closed at Boomtown Garson Road due to the Floriston fire. Police report that there's still work here to clear a crash with an injury in Silver Springs at US 50 and Ramsey Weeks cutoff. Delays are reported on the highway northbound from Mill to Panther, 80 westbound from USA Parkway to Mustang, 580 southbound from Glendale to McCarran Boulevard south, on McCarran Boulevard north between 395 and Bering, and on Pyramid Highway between Los Altos Parkway and Wingfield Hills Road. From the Right Now Traffic Center, I'm the Sax Man.
3: I have Chief Meteorologist Jeff Thompson in the Colo 8 First Alert Weather Center. Will be in the 40s, a little bit cooler overnight tonight. A little bit of smoke and haze, 45. Back into the upper 70s, 77 on a really nice Friday. Not as much wind. Back into the low 80s for the weekend.
42: Thank you so much, Jeff, as we currently have 60 degrees over in South Lake Tahoe, 59 in Truckee, and 70 degrees here in Reno. Our next update at 4:30, but you can find up-to-date headlines at kkoh.com. I'm Jack Sabin with News Talk 780 KOH. It's time for the Ryan Nutter Show.
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0: How you doing, Northern Nevada? It's great to be back with you. My name is Ryan Nutter. Hope you're having a great Thursday. And when you are ready to call, the phone lines are wide open at 852-TALK and 800-564-KKOH. We've got football tonight. We've got the weekend kicking off tomorrow. And another beautiful day here in Northern Nevada. Don't forget, you can stream the program and the station anytime from our website at KKOH.com and our mobile app, too, for Android and iPhone. All right, let's find out what's happening here on a local level this afternoon and bring you first our top story, which is the Floriston fire continues to rage right along. It has now grown to, according to Cal Fire, 640 acres. That is what we know at this time. Of course, running along the California-Nevada line with about 5% containment. So that is the latest there. Update for you coming out of South Lake Tahoe this afternoon, and that is in regards to the embezzlement and one former mayor, Tamara Wallace. She's been indicted on a single charge of wire fraud. And charged on Tuesday by the Eastern District of California. This all stems from her time as a bookkeeper at the Lake Tahoe Presbyterian Church between April of 19 and September of 2025 to the tune of nearly 400K checks made out to her and unauthorized electronic transfers. She openly admitted all of this in a letter to her former employer, and also admitted to attempting to commit suicide. She's now looking at 20 years if convicted. Now, as you know, they're rather lenient next door in the state of California. So her time initially could have been maybe a year at most. But they're saying the nature of the allegations led them to go for a federal charge. D.A. Vern Pearson, in a statement, when someone in a position of public trust is accused of taking hundreds of thousands of dollars from a church that serves this community, the consequences should match the harm. Unfortunately, California law no longer reliably delivers that. In our view, policies adopted under Governor Gavin Newsom have too often placed the interests of criminal defendants ahead of meaningful consequences and the rights of victims, a criminal's first approach that has made accountability increasingly difficult to achieve in state court. We are grateful to the U.S. Attorney's Office and the FBI for taking this case, and we will continue to work closely with our federal partners so that cases that call for real accountability can be brought where real accountability is available. Well, you probably have seen it. You've probably, many of you listening right now, at some point in the last 24 hours, had to fill up the gas tank. I had to do that last night on the way to the gym to the tune of, I don't know, it was a little over $50. Gone for me are the days of big gas tanks and big engines. So that's at least keeping my costs down a little bit, but still, we're all feeling the pain at the pump to the tune of an 18-cent increase over the last week. This is the latest data coming from AAA Nevada. The average cost of a gallon of gas is now $5.19, and a lot of that due because, well, the price for a barrel is up over 100. Doug Johnson with AAA Mountain West Group saying crude oil remains high, averaging 100 per barrel amid continued volatility in the Strait of Hormuz. The national average is inching closer to this year's record high of 456 set on May 21st. More specifically, Reno coming in at 556 down in Vegas. It's 515. I thought what was interesting in the email that I got from AAA in regards to this story, it also broke it down by what it cost you, the plug-and-play driver, to charge your car. What's frustrating with that data is your price point, and we seem to be right in the middle. It looks like, from what I could gather from the data, the higher states, the most expensive states to plug-and-play and drive your car, is The higher end is between 45, 46 cents per kilowatt to a little over 50 cents per kilowatt. Here in Nevada, it is 42 cents per kilowatt, and that remains unchanged. And that is frustrating for me as someone who continues to see those prices go up. But the plug and play, it remains the same. Doesn't mean it doesn't go up, but at this juncture, at this very moment, it is maintaining 42 cents on average per kilowatt. So that's the latest there. Elsewhere today, there is a lot happening in the local news cycle. Let's go to Dayton now. A registered sex offender has been arrested there. Police say he failed to comply with the status. This was yesterday morning just before 11 a.m. as the Lyon County Sheriff's Office made contact with 43-year-old Christopher Hartle. He's a Tier 3 offender, failed to complete his required sex offender verification within that time frame, which is a felony violation. What else do we have for you today? Oh, I do want to remind you, next week here on KOH, we're going to be giving away tickets to Nevada Wolfpack football. Now, they're on the road this upcoming weekend, but they will be taking on Air Force this season. We will have tickets all next week into that matchup right here on KOH. Elsewhere, imagine doing kind of a, how do I want to phrase this, like a mop-up or a cleanup, you know, follow-up, something like that. For one theft, only to find out that there's a theft in progress. Let's go out to Sparks now. A man there was arrested on a separate theft when cops were there investigating an unrelated retail theft store at the Target in Sparks back on September 8th. The man identified as 41-year-old Gregory Carter, apprehended without incident leaving the store. And, well, he's got a whole host of charges, including petty larceny use or possession of drug paraphernalia. Here's a press release I got from the city of Reno today that might interest some of you out there, and that is in regards to beautifying that property of yours. The city is once again offering discounted trees to Reno residents. This is through Releaf Reno. You can reserve a tree for the subsidized cost of $40 per tree. And the main pickup event will be held Saturday, October 17th from 9 until 11. And all pickups are going to take place at Idlewild Park Maintenance Office. So if that's something you're interested in, $40 for a new tree, I'm not sure. I don't think they say. Oh, wait a minute. Oh, here you go. Residents will be able to choose from several tree varieties. I'm spitting on myself here. That's how excited I am. Selected for their ability to thrive in Reno's climate and soil conditions, including California Incense Cedar, Pink Dawn, Village Green, Zelkova, Bosque Pear, and Prayer Fire Crabapple. Quantities are limited. Trees will be available on a first-come, first-served basis. So there you go. Again, the pickup day is October 17th from 9 to 11, at Idlewild Park. Just Google it online. Just go to like Releaf Reno. I'm sure searching that website probably will more than likely get you somewhere. Now, meanwhile, wildfire smoke is clearly from what we've seen over the last few days. Of course, you've got the Floriston fire along the California-Nevada border. You've also got the Dome Fire in Yosemite National Park. And these two are causing an issue affecting air quality in the Truckee Meadows, according to the National Weather Service and the Northern Nevada Public Health. As of this afternoon, our air quality is in the moderate range. And if you want to learn more about this, you can go to airnow.gov. Right now, traffic and weather together time here on News Talk 780 KOH. Let's get an update for you this afternoon from the Saxman.
1: 80 westbound remains closed at Boomtown Garson Road due to the Floriston fire. Police report that they're still working to clear a crash with an injury in Silver Springs at US 50 in the Ramsey Weeks cutoff. Delays are reported on the highway northbound from Mill La Panther, 80 westbound from USA Parkway to Mustang, 580 southbound from Glendale to McCarran Boulevard South, 580 northbound from South Meadows Parkway to Neal Road, and on Pyramid Highway between Los Altos Parkway and Wingfield Hills Road. 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
2: Hi, I'm Chief Meteorologist Jeff Thompson in the Colo 8 First Alert Weather Center. A little bit of smoke and haze, otherwise a really nice forecast for the next few days. 45 overnight in Reno, 30 at the Lake Tahoe, 68 on Friday. A pleasant 77 less wind for Reno.
1: 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It's 64 degrees in Truckee, 71 in Carson City, and 70 at the KOH Radio Center in Reno. From the Right Now Traffic Center, I'm the Saxman.
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0: Sunday morning, I'm going to be live at Sparks Marina, honored to MC the 19th Annual Donor Walk with my friends at Sierra Nevada Donor Awareness. Registration and check-in on that morning is at 7:30. The program begins at 8. Don't forget, they've got a great silent auction. A lot of vendors, food trucks as well. And then just after 9 a.m., once we've completed the national anthem, and Tracy Copeland, she's the event coordinator. This is her organization. Once her grandson gives the final speech, he's such a great young man, then we get walking as a group collectively around the Sparks Marina. Hundreds and hundreds of people show up to this each and every year. It is a beautiful ceremony. Learn more at SierraNevadaDonorAwareness.com. Well, Jim Krajewski over at the RGJ is reporting on something fun coming up less than a month away in downtown Under the Arch. This is going to be cool. It's the Under the Arch event in downtown Reno on October 15th. It is free to the public, so come on down because it's your chance to hang out with the Nevada men's and women's basketball teams. They're going to be signing autographs for you fans. They're going to be meeting you. I'm guessing there's going to be a lot of pictures taken. Again, it is from 5:30 until 9. This is ahead of the upcoming season, which will have an exhibition game. We will host Utah on October 17th. And everyone's going to be there, too, not just the teams and coaches and players and all of that. But you've also got campus president and former governor Brian Sandoval, along with Stephanie Remp, the athletic director, and Reno Mayor Hillary Sheevy. There's also going to be, this will be a lot of fun, shooting contests. So if you think you got a little Steph Curry in you and you can drain it from the logo, they're going to have a 3-point contest. With the men's and women's teams, as well as students and fans and even media participating as well. So come on down and join us. Should be a lot of fun for the Under the Arch event, this madness on October 15th. I cannot wait. I love that college football's here. Then you add in the wrinkle of college basketball. I'm in hog heaven. Absolutely love this time of year. Elsewhere today, let's go over to the airport, where they are offering temporary outdoor ground boarding as the construction continues. This is going to be offered B and C concourses and will be offered as construction progresses on the new A and B concourses as well. So starting on the 22nd of next month, so October 22nd, if you're departing from gates on the B and C concourse, you may board using three temporary ground boarding gates, which is going to route passengers outdoors before boarding. So just a heads up, if you travel in and out of RNO with any regularity, you kind of probably have an idea about this already. But for the rest of you, there you go. Meanwhile, 2 News has got a story today that I just think is really, really cool. And I want to get up to the lake to see this now. I don't have a boat, but I love that the technology is now available. It is a there's 4 of them, in fact, now mobile solar powered watercraft cleaning stations. They've been installed at Baldwin Beach and Fallen Leaf Lake. This is to guard against invasive species, according to Keep Tahoe Blue. They are called CD3 Outpost Blue Machines. that can clean, drain, dry, and dispose, and designed for what I had told you. So that is really, really cool technology. Appreciate what they're doing. Learn more at keeptahoeblue.org. Elsewhere today, there's an investigation into a deceased person that was found inside of a home over in Sparks that caught fire. This was earlier today as SFD responded to that fire just before lunchtime. And after crews were able to knock it down, they found the deceased person inside. We don't have the identity of this individual. No injuries reported for fire personnel or others, and none of the other neighboring homes on that street had to be evacuated. So cause of the fire, manner of death, all that stuff still under investigation. I'm guessing we will have an update for you in the next few days. Elsewhere today, we've got some updated charges here. Apparently, someone who was a stalker just couldn't stop stalking. And they've got new charges filed against them. It's 26-year-old Keaton Bush. He was arrested back in April. This was unwanted calls to whoever his victim is or was. We don't know the person, and I'm just fine with that. They also left tarot cards, which to me just sounds stupid, but generally these individuals are knuckleheads. RPD announcing today that they filed new charges. He continued to stalk and contact victims while proceedings were going on for the original situation that got him into hot water. He thought, you know, whatever, I'm going to keep going with this. So he did. And June of this year, apparently, according to authorities, he contacted two more victims involved with the case with unwanted and threatening contacts as the case was moving forward. So these individuals reached out to law enforcement, told them what was happening. And they were getting messages from text messages and calls from unknown numbers. They're also getting friend requests to platforms that they don't even know and platforms they do know. So this guy was totally trying to screw with them. He was taken into custody once again in August. And finally, in our local news roundup, Department of Education announcing $7.5 million Donors Choose grant for the upcoming school year. This is stemming from Senate Bill 90, passed during the last legislative session and signed into law by the governor, providing Nevada public school teachers with up to $500 for classroom projects, and eligible requests are going to be funded on a first-come, first-served basis beginning September 1st. So I hope teachers take advantage of this. It's so frustrating for me to watch a teacher make a decent wage. They're not becoming millionaires, but they're making a decent wage. But then they have to, out of their own pocket, constantly have to go out on their own time and buy this stuff. And I'm thinking to myself, no, you're teaching the class. That should be provided for you. But hey, that's just me. It's 4:31. Let's find out what else is going on this afternoon and check in with Captain Jack.
14: Well, let's do that, shall we, Ryan? As we've currently got 70 degrees here in Reno, and here's what's trending. An investigation is underway after the body of a deceased person was found inside a home that caught fire in Sparks. Crews with the Sparks Fire Department responded to a house fire on Del Rosa Way at around 11:37 a.m. today. After crews knocked the fire down, they found the deceased person inside the home. Their identity has not been released, and no injuries among fire personnel or others was reported. No neighboring homes had to be evacuated. The cause of the fire, as well as the cause and manner of the person's death, are under investigation. National Cheeseburger Day is September 18th, and burger chains across the country are celebrating with deals and discounts.
15: Yeah, if you've been looking for an excuse to have a cheeseburger for lunch or dinner or maybe a late night snack, Friday's your day. 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That's enough burgers to make your doctor nervous and your grill very proud. So whether you're team extra cheese, team bacon, or team I'll start my diet tomorrow, Friday is the perfect day to celebrate America's favorite sandwich. I'm Monica Nelson.
14: Urban Roots is asking for the help from the community after it says some of its tools were stolen. In a Facebook post, they say their miter saw and Sawzall were stolen. They say the tools are often used to help build gardens through Gardening for All to make updates around the farm and more. They are now asking anyone who is willing to donate a saw to do so. Right now, time for traffic and weather together here on News Talk 780 KOH. Almost time for that ride home with the Sax Man.
1: 80 westbound is still closed at Boomtown Garson Road due to the Floriston fire. And police report that they're still working to clear a crash with an injury in Silver Springs at US 50 and Ramsey Weeks cutoff. Delays are reported on the highway northbound from Mill to Panther, 80 westbound from USA Parkway to Mustang, 580 southbound from Mill to McCarran Boulevard South, 580 northbound from South Meadows Parkway to Neal Road, on McCarran Boulevard North between Wedekind and Baring, and on Pyramid Highway between Los Altos Parkway and Wingfield Hills Road. From the Right Now Traffic Center, I'm the Sax Man.
2: Hi, I'm Chief Meteorologist Jeff Thompson in the Cold 08 First Alert Weather Center. A little bit of smoke and haze, otherwise a really nice forecast for the next few days. 45 overnight in Reno, 30 at the Lake Tahoe, 68 on Friday. A pleasant 77 less wind for Reno.
14: 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It's 64 degrees in Cold Springs, 69 in Spanish Springs, and 70 degrees here in Reno. 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
2: Remember that press conference that Ilhan Omar was having a few months back, and the lunatic ran in? Well, the lunatic has been sentenced. Welcome back to the Ryan Nutter Show. Hope you're having a great Thursday afternoon. Yeah. Anthony Kazmierczak accepted the sentence of 14 months in prison as part of a plea agreement with federal prosecutors. The 56-year-old is also going to serve 3 years on supervised release, preventing him as well from any contact with the squad congresswoman. He had hinted in a exchange with a neighbor that he might get arrested. He said that over text. And then, of course, you remember he charged the podium. People weren't sure in the moment what it was. Her security detail came in and removed him from the situation. I guess there was a member of her team who got physically ill from, I'm guessing, the smell. And it might have got on her as well. I'm sorry, it wasn't a member of her team. It was a Minneapolis council member by the name of Latricia Vitaw. Who was in attendance and ultimately got hit with that. Learning a little bit more about his background, according to his brother, who spoke with the Associated Press, referring to him as a right-wing extremist, apparently supportive online of the president, antagonist of the Otto Penn administration, and apparently has been diagnosed with Parkinson's, following a car accident that I guess did some serious damage to his spine years ago. So he is a heavily medicated individual already who also has a history of mental and emotional issues and alcohol abuse. My goodness, now I understand better the running towards the podium.
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2: All right, Captain Jack, what year are we going to today?
8: All righty, Ryan, today we're going back to 1862 to talk about the Battle of Antietam.
2: All right.
8: That's right. On this day in 1862, two armies met near the small town of Sharpsburg, Maryland, in what would become the bloodiest single day in American history. The Civil War had been going rather badly for the Union. Confederate General Robert E. Lee had just won a major victory at the Battle of Second Bull Run, and he decided to take the war into Union territory for the first time. Lee marched his army of Northern Virginia into Maryland, hoping to gain supplies, recruits, and potentially influence European powers to recognize the Confederacy. However, Union General George McClellan was pursuing him, and incredibly, Union soldiers had obtained a copy of Lee's battle plans in a story that in of itself is amazing and worth looking into, giving McClellan an idea of where the Confederate army was positioned. The two armies finally collided near the Antietam Creek on the morning of September 17th, and the fighting was absolutely brutal. The battle began around a 24-acre cornfield. Union troops attacked Confederate positions, and Confederate troops counterattacked, and the cornfield would change hands repeatedly. Then the fighting moved south to what's known as Sunken Road, where thousands of soldiers battled for control of a natural trench. The road became so littered with Confederate soldiers that were dead that soldiers began calling it Bloody Lane. Then in the late afternoon, Union General Ambrose Burnside finally crossed Antietam Creek and attacked the Confederate right. It looked like Lee's army might finally collapse, but then General A.P. Hill arrived at the critical moment and pushed Burnside's troops back. After roughly 12 hours of fighting, neither army had destroyed the other, but the cost was staggering as more than 23,000 soldiers were killed. For reference, about 58,000 soldiers were killed in the in the Vietnam War, which lasted roughly 20 years, and in one 12-hour battle, almost half that number was reached. And overall, tactically, Antietam was essentially a draw, but strategically, it was a major setback for Lee and the Confederacy, as he had to abandon his invasion of the North and withdrew his army back across the Potomac into Virginia, and of course, lost a great number of troops. And 5 days later, President Abraham Lincoln would issue the Preliminary Emancipation Proclamation, declaring that enslaved people in the rebelling states would be free under the proclamation's terms, beginning January 1st, 1863. So Antietam definitely didn't end the Civil War, but it certainly helped put the Union on the right track and gave them the momentum they need to end up winning the Civil War.
2: What was the number again? Died in one day?
8: 23,000.
2: 23. Wow.
8: 23,000 soldiers were killed, wounded, or missing, and approximately 4,000 were killed outright.
2: Wow. That is insane.
8: Yeah, still to this day, the single deadliest day in United States history.
2: I believe it. Wow. All right. Thank you, Captain Jack.
8: Anytime.
2: Appreciate it. All right.
4: One of the reasons why I wanted to come on this tour was because I wanted to stand up here on stages and stadiums across America and say,

0: En garde!
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0: And over in the UK, apparently they have received a lot of feedback from their listeners. And the listeners have said, and one, don't play Ed Sheeran. So there's a classic hit station over there that used to play his music, but the Irish radio station announced today that they will no longer play music released by the 35-year-old for the foreseeable future. I didn't even think about that angle in all this, and I should have, because I remember when the Diddy stuff came out. Because one of my duties here at Cumulus Reno is I run the hip-hop channel, 95.5 FM, your home for Nevada Wolfpack men's basketball. And when the Diddy thing broke, that was a directive that came down. And that's not uncommon. There were many, many radio stations around this country that stopped playing Diddy's music and haven't played it since. So this doesn't fully surprise me. I am wondering if it will make it here stateside. We will keep you updated on all of that. Let's go back 4 years ago to the wonderful troll job that then citizen and former president Donald Trump had in enjoying the high gas prices that were under the Biden administration. Remember those stickers? And then remember it got so bad with those stickers on the pumps that there were orders out there that you were going to be arrested or fined or whatever if they caught you putting one of those stickers. Well, apparently you can now get those stickers again. The problem is instead of Sleepy Joe, it's President Trump, and he is pointing up. I'm looking at a picture right now of some gas station that has him pointing up at the $5.39. This was at some Shell station. And according to AAA, the average price of a gallon of diesel, new record high today, more than $6.39, while the average price of a gallon of regular gasoline stood at almost $4.44. If you want to get these stickers, a 100-count package of labels blaming Trump for various problems was selling for about $8 on Amazon, according to this article, as of this morning. Right now, traffic and weather together time here on News Talk 780 KOH with an update from the Sex Man.
2: 80 westbound is still closed at Boomtown Garson Road due to the Floriston fire. Police also report that they're still working to clear a crash with an injury in Silver Springs at US 50 and Ramsey Weeks cutoff. Delays are reported on the highway northbound from Mill to Panther, 80 westbound from USA Parkway to Mustang, 580 southbound from Mill and McCarran Boulevard South, 580 northbound from South Meadows Parkway to Neal Road, on McCarran Boulevard North between Wedekin and Bering, and on Pyramid Highway between Los Altos Parkway and Wingfield Hills Road.
3: I am Chief Meteorologist Jeff Thompson in the Colo 8 First Alert Weather Center. We'll be in the 40s, a little bit cooler overnight tonight. A little bit of smoke and haze, 45. Back into the upper 70s, 77 on a really nice Friday. Not as much wind. Back into the low 80s for the weekend.
2: It's 64 degrees in Truckee, 70 in Carson City, and 70 at the KOH Radio Center right here in Reno. From the Right Now Traffic Center, I'm the Sax Man.
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11: 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Coming your way this Saturday morning, beginning at 8 a.m. All new episodes on Newstalk 780 KOH. All right, let's end the first hour of the show with what I think is one of the more cool stories that is in today's news cycle, and it has to do with the body temperature of the T-Rex. I bring this up because it's just fascinating how they were able to come to this determination through fossilized teeth, folks. Long been held by scientists thinking they were sluggish, they were cold-blooded, but then you move forward into some interesting new updates and findings that challenge the original thought, suggesting, well, maybe they were warm-blooded and could actually control the body temperature. Most scientists agree that the T-Rex was warm-blooded. But trying to actually get the core temp, that was the problem they were running into. Scientists had tried other methods like studying how they grew or searching for clues maybe in the bones, but that actual number continued to elude them. Researchers hunted for chemical clues, listen to this, in the fearsome predator's teeth. It turns out that atoms within the enamel clump together in different patterns based on an animal's body temp. One of the co-authors says, we figured out how warm the most famous animal of all, a T-Rex, was. Readings from three teeth revealed an average body temperature of about 97 degrees Fahrenheit, which is similar to modern elephants and, frankly, not that far off from you and I. Our body temperatures, as you know, humans clocking in at between 97 and 99 degrees Fahrenheit. This was published Wednesday in the Journal of Science advances. That is so cool that they were able to look at the enamel on the teeth, just three of them, to be able to determine that their temperature is right around 97 degrees. But I'm not done talking. There's a lot happening on planet Earth today and locally here in Northern Nevada. We're going to move more of these headlines in front of you next as the Ryan Nutter Show continues right here on News Talk 780 KOH.
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22: My name is Judy Teeter, and I'm the mother of 3 boys. My youngest, Joe, was a great kid. He loved sports, music, and his youth group. One day, Joe asked me to drive him to an after-school event, which was about a mile from our home. I was driving through a green light when a car in cross traffic ran a red light and drove right into the side of our car, killing Joe. The driver was talking on her phone, so she never even saw the red light. She was so absorbed in her phone call. Before the crash, I didn't realize just talking on a cell phone while driving was so dangerous. Now it's something I think about every day. According to the National Safety Council, about 1 in 4 car crashes involves a cell phone. Hands-free is no safer. When you're behind the wheel, put away your phone, for Joe and for the thousands of needless deaths every year. Remember, there is no safe way to talk on a cell phone while driving. Find out more at nsc.org/callskill.
23: Victor deployed for the first time to Afghanistan in 2003. At 4 in the morning, my phone rang. They said, "I regret to inform you that your husband was wounded in action." Victor sustained a moderate traumatic brain injury. I was doing school full time, and I was also then caring for Victor. One of the most important elements of caregiving is taking care of yourself. I just didn't want to forget that I also had goals and that I also had a life. What I did is I challenged Victor to meet me halfway. There are almost 6 million military and veteran caregivers across the nation. We have our own journey, and we can fulfill that journey at the same time that we are helping our loved one.
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